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0: you missed Celebrity Loose with Lucy Kennedy, you miss all of this.
1: Yeah. Vic and David don't like the wife. Next thing that's going to happen is Nicola's going to get pregnant and then Victoria won't see the children.
2: Baby
1: like
2: Elton.
1: Baby Elton.
2: Oh, I mean, because he's the godfather. They'll name him Elton or Reg.
1: Reg.
2: Reg Dwight is Elton's real name.
1: Yes, I know. God, you always destroy my Celebrity Loose.
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3: Absolutely.
0: Could you be the next winner? 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
2: But in saying that, there's a lot of stuff Donald Trump has done I don't agree with. I don't agree with him going into Iran, for example. I don't even think he agrees with him going into Iran. I think he thought that would be a Venezuela version too. In and out in 2 days, all sorted. Didn't think it was going to last months and months and months and destroy the world's economy when it comes to energy. I don't think he planned that. I don't agree with a lot of his policies. I don't agree all the time with some of the taxes that he charges the world. I don't agree with it all of the time. I agree with some of it, but not all of it. I do like the fact that he's honest, and I do like the fact that we know exactly what he's thinking all the time because he tells us. That's what I do like. I like a politician that actually does what he says he's going to do, whether you like it or whether you don't like it. But here's the thing. He's coming to Ireland. They've more or less confirmed now at this stage that he is going to Dunbeg, but he's staying for 2 days and he's going to come to Dublin as well. So should the state be hopping in there? I don't know the protocol. Should the state be saying, listen, Donald, seems you're over. Let's make this an official state visit. There's a lot of things going on with the EU presidency, the king coming at the end of the year, and now Donald Trump in the middle of it all. I think there'd be a lot going on. It's an expense for the state, but an expense well worthwhile, because financially we do very well out of the United States of America. Let's be clear about it. Billions comes into our economy from US investment. He could turn that upside down tomorrow if he really got pissed off at Ireland. So should we be rolling out the red carpet? Aaron Reardon thinks absolutely not. This is Aaron Reardon, of course, the MEP, who went to Brussels on the slogan, for the love of Dublin. What has he actually done for Dublin since he went to Europe? Nothing. All he does on a daily basis is virtue signal and give out. So he's now giving out about Donald Trump, of course, on behalf of the Labour Party, saying he's not welcome in Ireland. And obviously he'll set up one of his little mini protests like the one in Lansdowne Road that 10 people turned up to, who all looked like misfits, to be honest with you. So realistically, will people be protesting? Will you be protesting? Or will you, if Donald Trump is given an official state visit, and I don't know the protocol around that, but will you be lining the streets, waving your American flags to make Ireland great again? Should he be invited to speak before the Oireachtas? Like, you know, the Ukrainian president has been on many occasions every time he comes over here with his hand out looking for money. But let me know what you think. The number is 085-100-2255. Joining me is my good friend, journalist from The Statement, John McGurk. John, hi, how are you?
4: Good morning, Niall. You'd be glad to know you weren't the only one reading the Journal this morning. They have a cracking story about how the government, sorry, I know we've talked Donald Trump, but how the government has bought a new jet, but it can't land in fog because they wouldn't include an Israeli system in the plane.
2: I saw that. Land in fog. Yeah, it's called a Falcon something or other that's built in Israel, but allows them to land in all bad weather conditions. That's what they call suicidal empathy, isn't it? I believe that's the term for it nowadays. Quite shocking. Getting back to Donald Trump. Now, John, you've been criticized over the years. You know, you are right-leaning, but you've been criticized over your bouncing back and forward on Donald Trump. You're a fan, you're not a fan. You're a fan, you're not a fan. And lately, you've been extremely critical of him. But would you welcome him anyway?
4: Well, it depends what you mean by welcome. I don't intend to go down to Dunbeg and like wave my little American flag and say you're a great man, Donald. But like, I won't be down protesting either. I mean, I think you have to separate. There are a few things here. First of all, there's Donald Trump, the politician. Second of all, there's Donald Trump, the business owner and investor, whose investments, whether he was president or not, have made a significant difference to the people of Dunbeg, where he is very popular, not because of his policies, but of the contribution he's made to the community. Then you have to separate out Donald Trump, the first citizen of the United States and representative of that great and friendly people to us, and the courtesy that they should be shown. But I also do think, I mean, you know, this is a man who, wherever he goes, even in his own country, draws protests. If Donald Trump goes to Cincinnati, Ohio, he draws protests. And I don't think we can get too, I mean, I'm a great one, I have to say, for Ireland making a holy show of ourselves on the world stage. But I don't think a few lefty protesters are going to make a holy show of us. And I think they probably have a right to express their views. I mean, there's a lot to criticize. So I won't be joining the mob of people kind of going, these protesters should all be locked up or anything like that.
2: I mean, when you look at Donald Trump, for example, and the comments that have come from some Irish politicians, I'm not saying all, but sure, even Simon Harris kind of had a go at him as well at one stage, calling him a gaol, and obviously nailing his colours to the mast during the election with his Camilla hat on his desk. But when you look at some Irish politicians and some of the horrible remarks that they've made about him, one or two in particular, which won't go into detail on who they are, but we all know who they are. I mean, that's kind of coming back to this suicidal empathy, because let's be clear, American investment is massive in Ireland. They employ hundreds of thousands. I think the figure is around 250,000 people, American companies in Ireland. And yet, you know, we're quite happy to, you know, denigrate their president, which 50% of the people voted for, whether you like it or not, it's democracy. And, you know, and that could end overnight. I mean, somebody said to me yesterday, oh, but your Apple are not going to move out of Ireland tomorrow. You know, they employ 6,000 people. They got a big business down there. It's nothing to do with moving. People don't seem to understand the economics of this. They don't physically have to move their European headquarters back to America, but they can move all their taxes back to America very quickly by running their business. As you know, Apple run every cent they make through Ireland, although their share prices have plummeted overnight, I believe, by the way. But I seen a ridiculous figure last night. Apple's share prices have dropped. The company is worth 600 billion less. I didn't even realize it was worth that much in the first place, but 600 billion less because of the shortage of chips. Anyway, I digress. But like, we could lose those companies literally overnight if Trump took a huge dislike to Ireland, banged tariffs on those companies or on us, on American companies in Ireland, and said, come back to America and I'll reduce your corporation tax to 5%. Do you understand what I'm saying?
4: Yeah, but he doesn't. I understand what you're saying, but I also think you're grossly overstating the risk. I mean, first of all, when he comes to Ireland, he's not going to meet people. No one's going to meet him. Like, Irish politicians, I mean, there are a few of them have the fantasy, right, that if they met him, they'd kind of like stick their finger in his chest and go, you, sir, are a disgrace and a fascist and blah, blah, blah, blah, and insult him to his face and hope that it would win them votes. No one is going to do that because the government, you know, sniveling and craven as they are, know full well what has to be done. So they'll go down and they'll say whatever nice thing they can about Donald Trump, or they'll send some appropriate representative, and Shannon Airport will probably have somebody there playing the harp as he arrives, and you know, he'll be presented with flowers, and he won't ever meet any of the people out there who want to tell him what a bad egg he is and how Ireland is the greatest little country in the world and he should listen to our example. He won't meet those people. So I think the risk of him getting mortally offended on his visit here is relatively low. I think he will come along. He'll meet. I mean, bear in mind, this is a golf tournament. Rory McIlroy will be there. I mean, you know, Donald Trump's experience of actual Irish people is fairly limited, but he's a few he really likes. For Conor McGregor, for some reason, Rory McIlroy is another who are quite close.
2: I'm glad you two in for some reason after that. Yeah.
4: You know, well, he's never been the greatest judge of character, Donald Trump, and we know that about him. He said he'd only appoint the best people, and that record would suggest that he perhaps.
2: But I don't know if it's a good judge of character. Let's be clear about it. He didn't even know the president was a woman on the last White House visit to Ireland by Micheál Martin. He didn't even know our own president was actually a woman. mind you, most people probably don't at this stage. But in saying that, just like I often see, for example, Elon Musk retweeting individuals here in Ireland who basically shouldn't be allowed outside their door, right? But I don't think it's because Elon Musk knows these people. The same with Donald Trump. I don't think he really knows who Simon Harris is or what he stands for, or who People Before Profit are and what they stand for, or Éan O'Riordan for that matter. I don't think they really understand Irish politics exactly the way it works. Okay, he knows who Micheál Martin is, probably. And, you know, and he kind of has a rough idea that they don't like him too much. But that's about it. I think you're overstating
4: the problem here for Trump, and this is something, the problem here with Trump, and this is something that you, as a world famous, I listened to your whole, I'm not a big Trump lover at the start. You love the man. Just own up to it.
2: I do like Donald Trump. I like his honesty, and you can't honestly say you don't know what's going on in the man's head. Really, you do.
4: I'm killing you with the audience there, aren't I? Just killing you. Like, whose side are we on in this? Look, here's the point. The problem with Donald Trump is that he doesn't really care. I mean, people think, he'd really take against Irish left-wing politicians. No, he wouldn't. The only thing Donald Trump cares about is what people say about him to his face in his company. That is why, you know, Kim Jong-un, the world's leading communist dictator, Donald Trump thinks he's a great lad. Various conservatives who have been basically aligned with him on policy for years, if they don't agree with him, all of a sudden they have to be hounded out of office because, like, they said mean things about Trump. The guy has absolutely no, he has no kind of principle bearing on whether he likes somebody. It's just about whether you are nice to him. Now, I think Simon Harris or Micheál Martin would be perfectly happy to go down to Doonbeg, meet him, say a few words along the lines of, oh, you're such a great man, you've done so much great
2: it's great
4: stuff
2: to have you here.
4: And he will say, I don't care. And their policy could be, We want to nuke the American great Satan. And Donald Trump says, well, they were just nice about me. I mean, look at his record in the Middle East. He loves the Saudis. He loves the Qataris. All they do is say nice things about him and shower him with gifts. The problem for the Europeans is that we live in a democracy, and lots of politicians in Europe know that in Europe, Donald Trump's popularity is very low. So they can't do the same thing of just saying nice things about him all the time. But the record shows that Donald Trump, all you have to do is say nice things about him and he will think you're great. Because that's the only thing.
2: I'm not disagreeing with you. I have no doubt he's egotistical. And he falls basically to anybody who thinks he's a great and wonderful person. And once you criticize him at all, then you become the enemy. And I understand that. And I think that's a weakness within him as a president. Absolutely. But I think that comes from his business acumen more so than his presidential acumen, I think. But, you know, should we make it an official state visit? I don't know, by the way, I don't know the protocol. Do you know the protocol if somebody says they're coming here and then we shouldn't suddenly turn around and say, oh, let's make this a state visit? Because there's a difference between coming here and a state visit. Should we make
4: a state visit, you have to be invited. You have to be invited formally by the head of state. So, for example, the president, President Connolly, would have to issue the invitation. Now, I suspect for her own political reasons, she is not going to do that. And indeed, a state visit must be, an invitation must be extended at head of state level. So even, you know, Andy Burnham can't invite the president to a state visit for the UK. It has to be the king and so on and so forth.
2: But should there be pressure put on the president or indeed Micheál Martin or whatever the protocol is? Should the president or the pressure be put on them to make this an official state visit? I mean, OK, it's two months away.
4: All the pressure would flow in the opposite direction. I mean, politically, people forget. There are probably a disproportionate number of the 20% of Irish people who are Donald Trump fans listening to us having this conversation. But 80% of the public are distinctly not Donald Trump fans.
2: Do you think it's 80%? I don't know if I agree with you, John.
4: I just go on the opinion polling. The opinion polling basically says 20% of people would have voted for him, and about 76 to 80% of people would have voted for Kamala Harris at the last election. And he was a fairly well-known character at that stage. And I think we can all agree that Kamala Harris was not the most inspiring woman in the world, but yet 80% of people kind of

0: country. I think there's more than 80% of people would happily have him here. Or more than 20%, should I say.
1: Well, you know, there's no way we'll ever find the answer to that question. All I can say is that's what the public polling said, and public polling can be wrong. Of course it can. But I think it is abundantly clear. I put it this way. If there was a big majority of Irish people out there who are big Donald Trump fans, I think you'd have Irish politicians saying a whole lot more on it, and we wouldn't be taking the critical stance we do on all of these international issues. I mean, like, this is a country, bear in mind, where it is clear that the preponderance of the public are entirely wrong about a whole load of things, but they have a very fixed view on Donald Trump's support for Israel in the Middle East, for example. They have a very fixed view on the Iran war. They have a very fixed view on... this has always been... Going back years, this has always been a deeply anti-American country on the foreign policy level. It has been. Ireland is staunchly opposed to NATO, staunchly sympathetic on the international stage.
0: Yeah, but that didn't stop us inviting Joe Biden over or Barack Obama over or anybody before that over.
1: Yeah,
0: but
1: in part because it's always been a suspicion that the Democrats share our sympathies on these issues and that they're the goodies and it's the big bad Ronald Reagan Republicans.
0: I mean, Joe Biden was probably a bigger sympathizer of Israel than Donald Trump is. Do you understand what I'm saying? Yeah. So, but yet we were quite happy to, you know, throw down the red carpet and fall you know, at his toes. They were nearly licking his boots the last time he was over, for God's sake.
1: Yes. Well, we all know that Ireland has an affinity for Democratic presidents more than Republicans. That is demonstrable going back years. And that is the Irish establishment, the Irish media, and I think a great proportion of the Irish people. Plus, of course, there's the fact that Democrats, for whatever reason, tend to play up their Irish heritage a whole lot more.
0: But what you're doing now, and I don't blame you for doing it because you're a journalist and that's what you do, is that you're not separating the man from the office. So, and that's what most people are doing. They don't separate. I mean, you can dislike Donald Trump, but you could still like some of his policies. You can dislike Donald Trump, but still respect him as a head of state. I mean, we invited Zelensky over here on numerous occasions. I understand there's a war going on in Russia. And look what that man was responsible for before the war even started. There was headlines over most Irish newspapers saying Ukraine is the most corrupt country in the world.
1: Now, hold on a second. You asked me to answer a question, which was, is pressure likely to be exerted or could it be exerted? And I said pressure would go in the opposite direction. The question you didn't ask me is, would it be a good idea to invite him for a state visit on the geopolitical level? And the answer to that is, I think it would. If you look at what our nearest neighbours did, for example, Britain came into a situation where Keir Starmer was Donald Trump's international whipping boy, right? Every other week it was, Keir Starmer's a dunce, Keir Starmer's a fool, we don't like the Brits, maybe we'll and they had much bigger problems with him than we ever did. So what did they do? They played their Trump card, pardon the pun, and they got... gave Donald Trump his fondest wish, which was a weekend at Balmoral with the Queen and then a state visit with King Charles, and then they sent the King over to talk about how great Donald Trump was, and it really worked for them because they used the soft power they had to improve the situation and change his view, and so that he now feels that if he does anything negative against the British, well, he's having a go at the King, whose respect he really values. So yes, there is an argument for inviting him over here in a state visit, rolling out the red carpet, giving him the Dublin Castle treatment, giving him the open-top bus parade through the city, if that was safe, which it wouldn't be, and having him wax lyrical about what a wonderful reception he got in Ireland and how it was bigger and better than even what Joe Biden got. I mean, they thought they liked Joe Biden, but by gum, they like me a whole lot more. You can imagine him saying it. But of course, we're not going to do that because the politician who proposed it would be vastly unpopular, I think, with the public.
0: Okay, but you were saying this negativity towards him, by the way, you know, won't be too damaging to Ireland when it comes to US investment. You think that's overstated? But look, we've 900 American-owned companies in this country. They pay 24.8 billion. That's 88% of Ireland's net corporation tax receipts in 2024. That is massive. And I mean massive. You were one of the ones, if I remember rightly, John, and I could be wrong, so you're going to correct me if I am wrong, that you were against the Occupied Territories Bill for that very reason, that you didn't want to piss off the American administration. And yet you're saying that being negative towards the leader of their country is not going to have that same effect.
1: Well, I think there is actually a subtle difference there. I mean, first of all, I do think the Occupied Territories thing is something you have to be aware of. I also think being negative about the American president is something you have to be aware of. But this is a very different situation. The Occupied Territories Bill is a positive act that the state is taking to say, we are actively doing something against you. Not issuing Donald Trump a state visit invitation when he hasn't sought one, and simply politely accommodating him when he comes on a personal visit to attend the Irish Open. That's not a po-

0: There's no insult here. I mean, the Occupied Territories Bill is basically us. I mean, it has no economic impact. It is basically us as a little country in the world jumping up and down, putting our two fingers up and shoving them in Benjamin Netanyahu and Donald Trump's face. That's the point of it. It doesn't have any economic factor. It is just basically, look at how good we are and look at how much we hate Israel. There's no equivalent here with Donald Trump. You're not actually sticking your fingers in his face. He said he's coming on a private visit to attend the Irish Open. The government will accommodate him. There's no obligation.
1: During the Irish EU presidency, this would be perfect timing, wouldn't it? Right in the middle of the Irish EU presidency, to have Donald Trump come and address the Parliament, the EU Parliament, which is in Ireland now at the moment. Surely that would be perfect timing.
0: No, the EU Parliament isn't in Ireland. It's the EU presidency.
1: Well, presidency, you should say.
0: He could come and visit a European summit. He certainly could do that. That wouldn't be a state visit, though. A state visit is a very distinct thing. I mean, he would come, he would meet the president, he would have an audience, he would go to the Rock of Cashel, he would go to the fish market in Cork, he'd make a speech somewhere, and then he might address the Dáil, and then he would go home again after a big banquet in Dublin Castle. That is a state visit. Very, very distinct thing, and it is an honour that the Irish state confers on a foreign leader. We do 5 or 6 of them every year. Most of them are quite low-key. I remember years ago, actually, being in Trinity College when I was a student and seeing the Emperor Akihito of Japan wandering across the front square because he was on a state visit. No one even noticed. I was like, God, that guy's father was Hirohito. An aside, but no, I don't think not giving him a state visit is an insult. He's not asked for one. In some ways, what he is doing, by the way, is incredibly unorthodox. The president of the United States does not customarily engage in private travel overseas when he's in office. It's a massive security operation. The American taxpayer has to foot the bill. They got to fly in Air Force One. They got to fly in all the motorcade. They got to fly in the Secret Service. Everywhere's got to be scoped out six, seven weeks in advance. And it's got no diplomatic value whatsoever. It is a purely private visit. I mean, realistically, Donald Trump should be paying the costs of it for himself. And there'd probably be questions asked in Congress as to why he's not. So the Irish government has had nothing to do with this. And I don't think
1: there is a cost. But yeah, but there is, you're saying there's no cost. It's going to be burdened with the American taxpayer. There is a cost for the Irish as well. I mean, obviously, we have to put on extra security. There'll be extra Garda Síochána on overtime. I doubt very much American administration are going to pay for that. So there is a cost to us anyway. There is a cost factor, particularly around Dublin Airport or Shannon or wherever he happens to come in. So there is going to be a cost factor to us. So what I'm saying is, while he's here, why not make the best of it we possibly can? Because realistically, you know, we have to think of American investment in Ireland. And I believe there's a lot of politicians out there, you know, who will put, you know, their dislike for Donald Trump before jobs in this country. And I find that distasteful apart from anything else.
0: Well, I just don't agree with you on that. I mean, I think that, first of all, they're politicians, they are representatives, and their duty is to represent their constituents as they see it. And I'm sorry, but like, you can argue whether it's 20% or more, but like, I think it is fairly undeniable that the majority of people in this country have a significant distaste for the American president. And who would blame them, given that they get their news from RTE and the Irish media, which is overwhelmingly negative towards him? I'm also sure that there is a section of the Irish population that are huge fans of Donald Trump, which are, with the exception of this show and various and a few others, are underrepresented in the media. But that said, I don't think politicians have an obligation to stick their necks on the line for this guy. I think they have. There's limited value. They make the big song and dance of going to the White House every year, but the White House visit isn't actually about that 15 minutes. It's about the dinner on Capitol Hill and the meeting with all the American business leaders and all the work that the IDA does around that. That's the benefit that they get from that. So I think they will say that there is no need, and that it's not as if he's asked for a state visit and they've said no, which would be a different scenario altogether.
1: But they generally don't ask. They don't. They wait till they're invited, don't they? They generally don't ask.
0: Donald Trump does. He asks all the time.
1: I haven't heard him ask him, but I'm assuming he gets invited. I mean, it's a bit underwhelming to go along and say, lads, any chance for state visits there? I'm looking for an invite.
0: That's what he did with Elizabeth in his first term. He was like, oh, I'd love to go for a state visit and meet the Queen and all the rest. But then the invitation was forthcoming straight away. No, he does that. He does. Look, I think the thing with Trump is the most important thing this country can do is not get on the wrong side of him, not give him reasons.
1: Well, that's what I'm saying. That's all I'm trying to say.
0: But I agree with you. But where I disagree with you is that somehow not issuing him a state visit is getting on the wrong side of him.
1: How long are we going to delay that for? Because the next president most likely or could be a Republican president as well. It could be the vice president. So we don't know. I mean, it's not going to be Donald Trump, obviously. Unless
0: it's not going to be the vice president. It's not. Sorry, he's not going to be the vice president. The vice president is the architect of the Iran peace deal that he said was going to end the war. The war is still going on. Donald Trump is now saying, by the way, we don't talk about this. There's a reason people can see through a lot of this nonsense. I mean,
1: I've said at the start, John, I didn't agree with the invasion of Iran. I just said.
0: Yeah, well, the vice president is the architect of the peace deal that wasn't, and the current president is the architect. He's now saying yesterday that that this is Iran's last chance to negotiate. I mean, you know he's fibbing about that. I know he's fibbing. The Iranians know he's fibbing, and the Iranians know that he knows that they know he's fibbing. And like the quagmire that he has gotten himself into there, with the impact that is having on global energy prices, global security, and all the rest. But the Israelis aren't even getting involved anymore. They've said, sort out your own mess, mate. We wanted to finish this. You told us to stop. And now it's still ongoing. So, yeah, I think the prospects of a Republican succeeding Donald Trump are very low. His approval ratings are now.
1: So who do you think is going to be? Well, let's talk about that very briefly, if I can. So obviously the midterms are going to come up. He could lose a lot of power this year. But the next president, obviously, they'll be rolling up to the elections now in another year, because the American election cycle is weird. It just seems to be ongoing. They're constantly campaigning, even while the president, for the first second term. Now, obviously, he can't, unless he can wangle some law, he's not going to get a third term, right? So, and you're saying it's not going to be J.D. Vance. So, you know, who could it be? But somebody, I was thinking people like Byron Donaldson, for example, who's running for governor at the moment in Florida. This guy is really shaking up the things, and he's really getting very extremely popular in the southern states. But okay, so who do you think could be the next president of America?
0: The difficulty for any Republican running for office at the next election is that he will have to tell the voters who are dissatisfied with Donald Trump the ways in which he or she will be different from Donald Trump. And he will have to do that without offending Donald Trump, because Donald Trump will have no, unlike every other politician in history who has some sense of their own legacy and some sense of protecting their own side. If the next Republican nominee, whether it is Vance or Rubio or who, you know, pick whoever you think could be the next Republican nominee, comes out and says, well, the president did many good things, but I think he made these four big mistakes and I would correct them, then Donald Trump will say he's a disgrace and he's not MAGA and people should stay at home rather than vote for him. He will do that in a heartbeat. So the next American president is going to have to run as, I am the exact same as Donald Trump in every single way, when the voters have a 35% approval rating of Donald Trump.
1: But I disagree with you on the approval rating. For example, if you look at the Business Post during the weekend, here we go back to the Business Post polls, it shows that, you know, Fianna Fáil are at the lowest ever at 16 or 17% or whatever it is, Sinn Féin.
0: Yeah, but that's a totally different electoral system.
1: These are approval polls. That's what they are. They're essentially the same thing. Don't ask me how the Sock Dems have 10%, but these are the approval polls. That's what people think. 35% approval is not as low as you think it is, John, when it comes to an election, because you've got to remember that's in the middle of a term. The same way as it's in the middle of an election term. We're in the middle of an election term here. So it's the same thing. So we're our approval polls are a lot lower.
0: Niall, there's a fundamental difference. In Ireland, you can have a 35% approval rating and you can win an election, because in a multi-party system, if you get 20% of the vote, you're probably the largest party. In an American system, if you get 20% of the vote, you are the biggest loser in American presidential history. It's a two-party system. Your approval rating at 35% means it's very hard to get 50% of the votes, which is what you need, because you've only got one other opponent. The American party system are coalitions that are pre-made, so it doesn't work like that. An approval rating is much more important in the United States. Unfortunately, in our electoral system, by the way, which is the one that is pants, because it makes it much harder to remove somebody from office when it's a multi-party system where you can stay in power with 20% and gives politicians all the power in deciding who is in government rather than the voters. The American system is very simple. You need a majority to back you, or you're out. And if your approval rating is in the low to mid 30s, you are in significant trouble. And that is true of every president in recent history. I mean, Joe Biden's approval rating was in the mid 30s when he gave up on running for re-election because it was so obvious that he wouldn't beat Donald Trump. So I think there's a fundamental difference there. Healthy approval rating for an American president is always...
1: But again, as I said to you, we're in the middle of a term. That can change radically, and it has with different presidents. They've dropped in approval ratings and then gone back up again, depending on the decisions they make. Just like politicians in this country, depending on the decisions they make. John, it's been a pleasure talking to you, as usual. I thought it would have been worse, to be honest with you. I was expecting you to be very, very anti-Trump today, but you weren't. You were okay.
0: I remain a skeptic. Look, I think I'll say this last thing on Donald Trump. Like, one of the reasons I was always opposed to him was, I said, he will get in office, he won't do a lot, and then when he leaves, he will destroy the right for a generation. And I fear that I am being proven right. If you can name me one piece of legislation that will survive Donald Trump that makes a big difference, name it, Niall, but it ain't there. Everything he's done can be undone at the stroke of a pen by the Democrat who will, in my view, succeed him.
1: Well, of course, that's provided they get the House as well. Anyway, but look, thank you very much indeed. I appreciate you coming on. John McGurk, journalist with The Statement. By the way, you can go and read John's latest article, by the way. And John, just a moment, I'll come, maybe we'll talk about that another day. Some people are referring to the invasion in Ceuta on the African coast, which is, of course, a Spanish enclave. We'll talk to John maybe again about that. He's written a great piece about it, The Statement. You can go and read it there. Thank you, John. Appreciate you coming on.
0: Bye.
1: All right, now, I want to go to our callers. Would you welcome Donald Trump? Now, I want you to be honest, by the way. If you don't welcome Donald Trump and you dislike him immensely, please come on. You heard me talking to John. He dislikes him. Well, to some degree. So, you know, if you dislike him as well, please come on and say it. That's what it's all about. That's what debate is all about. Conversations are all about. Let's take a little break. We'll be back after this.
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1: Welcome back. Now, let me go, of course, if I can't, Anne-Marie, and welcome to Billy and Sanjay as well. Anne-Marie, hi, how are you?
9: How are you, Niall?
1: Good. Anne-Marie, I mean, you've heard, you know, Éireann Reardon, and let's not get into naming too many people, but you've heard Éireann Reardon, who does nothing but give out, talking about Donald Trump, and obviously he's organising, or will organise, most likely, a protest. Donald Trump coming. Do you think it's damaging to have a negative view of Donald Trump in Ireland when he's visiting the country?
9: Me, it's constant. I have to stop listening to RT Radio in the morning coming into work, because it's everything. I have not heard that station saying one good thing about him since he came into power, even before that. And even on the news, it is always a kind of a little kind of, you know, no matter what he does, if he cured cancer, there'd be an issue. You know, he's just, it's kind of like when you're really tuned into it and you're listening. I mean, the stuff he does that I don't agree with, but I do think that, like, he pretty much did a lot that he said he was going to do when he went into office. And he does an awful lot, but like, if it wasn't for social media, he does an awful lot of stuff. Well, his government, not him personally, but his government.
1: Yeah, the administration.
9: Yeah, the administration does an awful lot of good things. I mean, everyone giving out about ICE, and they've rescued like hundreds and hundreds of children from child trafficking gangs, and you never hear a word about it. Like, there's loads of stuff.
1: So we're only being given the bad stuff.
9: And that's all, and no matter what he does. And as for Iran, right, I hate war. I don't agree with war. But I mean, every single president in America, like, was talking about Iran and Iran, if we ever get nuclear weapons and blah, blah, blah. He's the only one that actually, I know he didn't want to, because I don't think he's...
1: I don't think that was a plan. I think he thought he'd be in and out in 2 days.
9: I think so. Yeah, and do you know what? And it's a bit, I mean, apart altogether from him going in, like, very little coverage of what happened there in that country in January, and what's still happening in that country with young people being hanged from cranes because they're standing up against the regime that's there. And I mean, people are, this is what should be getting covered. What's happening to ordinary, everyday people in that country, young girls, young men, being absolutely...
1: Yeah, I know. There's human rights tragedies going on there. Everybody's aware of that.
9: Tragedies there is just like, they're horrific, and especially young girls. Horrible things happening there. Mm. And I mean, he's doing something.
1: I mean, look, there is an argument, Anne-Marie, there are human rights tragedies happening in many countries in the world, but maybe it's not America's business or Europe's business to get involved. And I understand that too.
9: Yes, that's true. And I mean, it is true, of course. But I mean, we're all the time being told about Gaza. You think there was nowhere else in the world but Gaza at the moment. There's horrible things happening all over the world, but we're saturated with what's going on in Gaza, right? I don't agree with that. I think if you're covering human rights issues, I mean, do you want to have a look at Afghanistan? Do you want to go over to Africa where the Christians are being slaughtered? There's loads of stuff going on.
1: But yeah, there is horrible stuff going on in the world.
9: A huge anti-Israel. I don't understand it. I have no problem with Jewish people. I just said huge anti-Semitism now happening all over the world, and it's actually scary because
1: going back to what you said at the start, I disagree with war. It's tragic to see what's happening in Gaza and also in Israel, by the way, by Hamas. It's tragic to see anybody dying, you know, and the same goes for Russia and Ukraine on both sides. Yeah. It's horrible to see. I seen a bomb or a drone dropping on a beach in Russia, which is equally as bad as Russia invading Ukraine. I mean, do you understand what I'm saying? I don't want to see innocent people die in any aspect of life. That shouldn't happen. But there's always the question mark about who gets involved and why people should get involved politically or otherwise.
9: Yeah.
1: But getting back to Donald Trump anyway.
9: Yeah.
1: So do you think we should be rolling out the red carpet? He says he's coming to Dublin. I don't know for what now.
9: Yeah.
1: He says he's coming to
9: The way I look at it, he is the elected president, the democratically elected president of the United States of America. We have had loads of presidents from America coming here, and they were getting the best of treatment. And I'm telling you, looking back at they're not exactly whiter than white in their behavior and things they did. And, you know, but it's not covered. Like, you know, they come here and they're made out to be, oh, you know, they're brilliant and they're so great and all that. But the truth is, there's enough, especially like Obama. It was involved in so many more wars than Donald Trump. The treatment that he gave immigrants when he was deporting them was a hell of a lot harder and harsher than what Donald Trump is doing. But yes, you don't hear that. You know, it's
1: yeah. In other words, it's very selective. What we're talking about is very selective. But stay there, Amory. Billy, I'll be with you in a second. Let me just go to Sanjay. Sanjay, hi. How are you?
10: I'm good. Thank you very much. Are you?
1: Good. Sanjay, do you think Ireland should be welcoming? I mean, obviously, from a financial point of view, we need America.
10: Mm-hmm.
1: A massive amount of the investment in this country and our money comes from the United States. So do you think Ireland should be more welcoming instead of being so negative?
10: Red carpet welcome should be done. Red carpet welcome. Because one thing which is a fact, which the lady just before me also said, that he's an elected president of the United States. So if an elected president is coming to Ireland, he should have all the right to get that honor, which every president should get. Even if you have some sort of disagreements with him, we should give him...
1: That's not always a reason, Sanjay. There's a couple of elected presidents around the world that I wouldn't like to see in this country. For example, Putin's an elected president as well. But, you know, really, should we want him here? Okay, so I understand. So, there's democracy in a country. 50% of Americans who come here as holidaymakers on a regular basis voted for Donald Trump.
10: Yeah. And as far as the wars and all that concern, which people think Donald Trump has initiated or Israel has initiated, just tell me one thing. Ask people, tell me one war which Israel has started since 1948. One war which Israel has started. If I tell you, if Middle East keeps their arms in their log rooms, there won't be any war. But if Israel keeps their arms in the log room, there won't be Israel anymore. So they have to fight for their survival. And what Trump at present is doing with Iran, they are barbarians. They are killing their own people. 4,000, 5,000 people, they are killing their own people. So he's fighting for them also. Not only for us. He's fighting a war for the entire world, what I feel. He's fighting for the entire world.
1: And I appreciate when people say that. And I've seen some of the tragedies, the human rights tragedies that are happening in Iran. And it's despicable. And you are right. And Anne-Marie is right. But is it the job of America to go in when it's, I suppose... it causes so much instability in the world economically, particularly when it comes to energy costs. I mean, you know, which can be far more damaging to some degree.
10: So, things come with a cost. I think things come with a cost. If Israel is, Iran is supporting Hezbollah, Hamas, Boko Haram, all these organizations, terrorist organizations are funded by Israel, Iran only. Everybody knows that. Even the people in Ireland know it very well that all the organizations are being funded by Iran only. And if you are fighting Iran, and one day if they have a nuclear weapon, you don't know what they're going to do. Immediately the next day, Israel will be finished. I tell you, Israel will be finished because it is there in their scriptures. Why don't the people read all these things? I've been reading and writing on Islam for the last 30 years. I've written a book on Islam, but people don't want to listen to that.
1: Where, by the way, Sanjay, where are you originally from?
10: I'm basically from India only.
1: Okay. I'm just curious. Okay. And I would imagine many people in India would probably agree with you in relation to Donald Trump's policies. But, should we make this a state visit? Should this be rather than just a casual visit by the American president, which is unusual, by the way, for the president to visit anywhere if it's not a state visit? Should we make this an official state visit? Should the president of Ireland reach her hand out and send out an invitation?
10: Yeah, I think he should, because as far as financials is concerned, only three American companies provide 45% of our revenue in Ireland.
1: I did mention 88% of Ireland's net corporation tax receipts in 2024 come from the US.
10: Exactly.
1: 88%.
10: How can you annoy a person who's your bread and butter?
1: No, don't get me wrong. It's probably not going to happen. Maybe we're over-dramatizing the situation. But if Donald Trump got the hump and disliked Ireland immensely and start putting tariffs and then encouraged American companies with low corporation tax to come back to America, we'd be doomed financially.
10: Exactly. That is what I meant to say. Exactly.
1: Okay, well, so stay there, Sanjay. Stay there if you have for a second. Okay. Let me go to Billy. Billy, hi, how are you?
11: How are you keeping?
1: Good. Billy, I mean, we've seen the left-wing parties already shouting and roaring because it's now been almost confirmed that Donald Trump will be here for 2 days, for the Irish Open. And he also said he's coming to Dublin. I'm not too sure what that's about, for a day. So should they roll out the red carpet and throw out an official invitation now at this stage?
11: So, left-wing parties first and foremost, Niall. I see Paul Murphy has tweeted this morning that Donald Trump is not welcome. He'll be met with mass protest.
1: Aidan O'Riordan said the same thing.
11: Should the American president be met with mass protests coming to Ireland? No, he shouldn't. Will there be an official visit? We all know there's not going to be.
1: Hang on for a second. To be fair, people are entitled to protest if they want to protest. If they don't like him, they don't like him.
11: More than entitled to protest now. Absolutely more than entitled to protest. Do I think the protests are going to be damaging to Ireland? Yes, I do. And just on your push for a state visit with Comrade Catherine in the Oris, there's not going to be a state visit.
1: But she was asked during her presidential election campaign, She was asked that if Donald Trump came to Ireland on a state visit, would she shake his hand? And she said, she said at present she would.
11: She has to issue the invitation, man. The invitation comes from her.
1: Yeah, but surely there could be pressure put on her by the Irish government and Micheál Martin.
11: It's not really her that makes the decision, is it?
1: Let's be clear about it.
11: Do we want a constitutional crisis over Donald Trump coming to visit see the Gaels? No. I think he'll be in Dublin to break the ground on the new US embassy, by the way, is probably why he's going to be there.
1: Mm-hmm.
11: So, but that's that. Look, now, there's over 400,000 jobs in Ireland come directly or indirectly from US foreign investment. And as you mentioned, is it 86%
1: of 88% of corporation tax receipts.
11: 88% of corporation tax receipts. Mm-hmm. We're already on the radar. And even the most left-wing, what's your man's name, the lecturer from Maynooth, who's constantly on about Donald Trump.
1: Okay, yeah. So let's not talk about names.
11: He'll say it himself. But he wouldn't welcome him,
1: that's for sure.
11: He won't welcome him, no. But with the Occupy Territory spill that has been voted through, we're on the radar already for American legislators looking at us and looking at the way the Irish government is behaving and possibly breaching US boycott laws. And do we want to give them another excuse to be on the radar by protesting Donald Trump? No. Am I wild on Donald Trump? You know I'm not, Niall. I'm not Trump's biggest
1: fan. The problem with Donald Trump, and I will say this is a problem, and this is a personality problem he has, leaving aside the office of president, is that he's egotistical. And he takes it, unlike many other presidents who, you know, just water off a duck's back, when somebody doesn't like him, when a country doesn't like him, he takes it personally. And mm-hmm. And let's be clear, he has all the power. He can make decisions overnight at the stroke of a pen. He can bang a tariff on us. He can turn around to American companies in Ireland and say, listen, you come back to America, operate out of America, and I'll tell you what, I'll reduce your corporation tax to 2%, 3%, whatever, mm-hmm. I don't know, some ridiculously low amount of money. And I can tell you, somebody said yesterday to me on Twitter, oh, they're not going to uproot all their buildings. I said, they don't have to. They can still operate in Ireland and pay tax in America. There's ways of doing that.
11: As I said, 400,000 jobs. If American companies start to reduce that workforce, that's a tax take from income tax that'll start to go down as well. Mm. You know, it's a double whammy with corporation leaving.
1: Sanjay, do you think we're exaggerating the situation here, you know, when it comes to the negativity? Are we exaggerating? Or the Occupied Territories Bill, for that matter?
12: No, not at all. I 100% agree with the gentleman.
1: Mm. Sanjay, yeah. You're familiar with the Occupied Territories Bill, aren't you? Are you familiar with it?
12: No.
1: We leave that aside then if you're not familiar with it.
12: Okay.
1: Well, stay there for a second. Thank you, Sanjay, and I appreciate you coming on and talking to us. Thank you very much indeed.
12: Thank you very much.
1: Okay, let me just go to Alan. Alan, hi, how are you?
13: Hey, I'm Niall.
1: Okay, Alan, go ahead. What do you want to say?
13: Well, you said something there, Niall, which I'm not aware of. You're aware of the whole situation with tariffs. He cannot carry out tariffs the way he's been doing because the Supreme Court in America shut it down and called it unconstitutional.
1: Yeah, but he's found other ways of doing that. But I
13: yeah, no, no, yeah, that's also one of the problems with Donald Trump is he doesn't recognize constitutional barriers. He mocks the Supreme Court if they go against that, and he wants his own very unethical. He has a very brash, crude attitude.
1: I don't disagree with you, Alan.
13: And the very thing about this man is he has had a legacy of very grey, dark areas over his life, and as soon as it started to come to light, as all of a sudden distraction comes with the Iran war. And like with all of these things now, the retention of the left in Ireland towards Donald Trump is purely because the man is brash and crude and vulgar. Now, the other presidents that were in there before he has ever took that office, we had Ronald Reagan coming here in 1985, and we had massive protests about Ronald Reagan, Niall. Outside Dáil Éireann, demanding that he leave the country because he was a warmonger. And then when George Bush II came over here, there was major protests against him because of his
1: the Gulf War
13: Iraq
1: at the time.
13: War.
1: Yeah.
13: So, Niall, there's always been an anti-Republican attitude towards presidents in this country.
1: Why do you think that is?
13: Yeah, well, you see, the Democrats, this is the strange reality of the Democratic Party, because they were the original party that founded the Ku Klux Klan, and there were a lot of Irish upper class people joined the racist organization, and they were all Democrats. And you see, the likelihood of, say, John F. Kennedy, he was a Democrat, and he had very little time for the race relations until he was taken out, and then the next president came in and done all the legal jurisprudence to give rights to black people. It's just that Donald doesn't is not a Republican, Niall. He never was. He's not a conservative.
1: Well, he was a Democrat at one stage, by the way.
13: Yeah, well, yeah. And that's even kind of debatable. He's just an opportunist. And a man who
1: okay, like, but, okay, but, know, okay, is that, Billy, is that a fair point? Donald Trump is an opportunist. He's brash, he's rude, he's vulgar.
11: I think he's a political opportunist. I was going to say before Alan came on there, I'm not wild on the man, but I respect the office that he sits in. I think respect should be given to that office. And
13: well, you know,
11: I think Alan,
13: me,
11: no, sorry, Alan, just I want to agree with you.
13: You've been on already. I want to talk as well.
1: But this is where the conversation works. Hang on, both of you. Let just Billy finish his point, Alan, and I'll let you respond to it. Okay, just let Billy.
11: I'm going to agree with you, Alan. There has been a certain reverence from the Irish establishment towards the Democratic Party going back to Kennedy, definitely. I think it is a short-sighted and potentially damaging way of dealing with things, because Republicans in the US make up 50% as well. And do we as a small country in the North Atlantic with 5 million people want 150 million people who vote Republican on average going against us in the future?
1: Alan, in relation to that, but even if that, are we overstating that, Alan? Because does Donald Trump really
13: What are you saying?
1: Okay, are we overstating the effect our negativity of America could have? Because realistically, we're a small country, as Billy pointed out, with 5 million people. I know Billy's not saying this, I'm saying this to you. We're a small country with 5 million people. Donald Trump, in the last official visit that Micheál Martin made during St. Patrick's Day, when Donald Trump made a speech, he didn't even know who the President of Ireland was. So, does he really care?
13: Niall, I'll put it in a much more simpler way. Most Americans in the American state, the 50 states of America, about 20% will be universally aware of what goes on around the world, and the rest of them will be Fox News watchers who wouldn't have a clue about anything outside of the American dream. And the problem with Donald Trump is he is not a uniter. He doesn't have diplomacy. He's not a diplomat. He could never go into a room and just try and build a consensus. He goes out like a bulldog and causes massive offence, which is part of what he was like since he was a 20-year-old. He's never changed his style. He's always been brash and conceited and egotistical.
1: Yes.
13: And what we have now, Niall, is the lame duck approach of the president. It's a lame duck president because he still wants to get in for a tour term.
1: That's not going to happen. We know that.
13: Well, no, Niall, just before you let me go.
1: I'm not going to let you go.
13: Never rule out milk with Donald. There's nothing impossible for Donald. It just takes more effort for the people on the outside of America to realize that America is under siege at the moment from a man who doesn't recognize limits or any restriction on him, but at the Congress.
1: Okay, so Alan, because I've loads of calls to get to. So Alan, you won't be out waving your flag.
13: Even if you were Obama, I wouldn't wave the flag. I don't agree with waving flags for foreign visitors. They're not anything important. I don't waste my energy on things like that now. I used to be obsessed with politics when I was a kid. Now I watch it and I laugh at the stupidity of what's going on the planet. It's like a zoo.
1: Okay, and finally, just before I come to Owen and Angela, do you think that it's appropriate for Irish politicians to be making very negative remarks regarding, one of them even referred to him as a paedophile at one stage?
13: Niall, this is all about what we all demand in this country is freedom of speech. But it's only freedom of speech if it suits your agenda. And they will say that about Donald Trump because they've got they're Dáil Éireann, they're staying in the Dáil probably, and they're staying in a way that gives them the appearance of being part of the gang.
1: Well, I know that a lot of the stuff that's been said has been said under privilege. Alan, thank you for that. Let me just go to Owen. Owen, hi, how are you?
14: Hello, how are you?
1: Good. Owen, okay, will you be out waving your flag, and do you believe Donald Trump should get an official state visit and not just this kind of casual visit for the golf?
14: Yeah, look, I won't be waving the flag, but you have to respect the diplomatic and economic reality of the relationship between the two countries. And with that, it's Catherine Connolly. She is not in her wildest dreams going to be happy with a big smile on her face, you know, extending a cane and a vulture to Donald.
1: No, because he represents everything she dislikes.
14: Yeah. And it's just a political landmine. I mean, what does the coalition do? Do they try and lobby Catherine?
1: They can't, as Billy said, you would have a constitutional disaster.
14: You're not going to have a constitutional disaster, but
1: they can't really lobby her. They're not allowed to lobby her.
14: Yeah, through back channels, they can express their interest of,
1: I suppose so.
14: Similar how they do with when they want to pass legislation. So, there is back channels, but the coalition does have their own dreams and desires to pass their own bills before the term is over. So, they're not going to be seeking an invitation from Catherine.
1: Do you think, I'm asking you a question that you probably wouldn't know the answer to, but I'm just asking your opinion. Do you think Donald Trump cares about the negativity? Actually, hold that thought there for a second. You can answer that after the break because I'm running out of time. I'll come back to you straight after the break with the same question.
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2: It's 7 o'clock. Good morning. I'm Jane McNamara. Daniel Kinahan is expected to return to Ireland today for the first time in more than a decade following his extradition from Dubai. An Irish government jet carrying a Garda escort team arrived in the United Arab Emirates overnight as preparations continue for his return. Tina Gates reports.
3: The government's new Dassault Falcon 6X jet departed Baldonnel yesterday morning and landed in Dubai shortly after 7 o'clock Irish time last night. It's expected to return to Ireland later today with the alleged leader of the Kinahan cartel on board after he lost his final appeal against extradition. The 49-year-old's expected to be formally arrested on arrival before appearing before the Special Criminal Court in Dublin, where he's expected to face charges alleging he directed the activities of an organised crime group. A major security operation involving Gardaí, the Defence Forces and the Irish Prison Service has been put in place for his return.
2: It's been a bad weekend for road safety. 7 people have been injured in 2 serious crashes in counties Donegal and Kildare. Cliona O'Dwyer has the details.
4: 2 cars collided on the R406 at Barberstown in Strafford at around 2:15 yesterday afternoon. 3 people in one of the cars were taken to separate hospitals. A teenage boy and a teenage girl in their late teens were brought to Tally University Hospital. A man in his 20s driving the car was taken to Connolly Hospital, Blanchardstown. The driver of the second car, a woman in her 50s, is also being treated in Tally University Hospital this morning. Separately in County Donegal, 3 people were injured in a 3-car crash in Lissacolly on the N3 Ballyshannon to Belique Road, 5 minutes before the other crash. A woman in her 20s was airlifted to Sligo University Hospital for treatment of her injuries.
2: A Moroccan man with no passport has appeared before Dublin District Court under the name Unknown Unknown after allegedly arriving in Ireland by boat. The 50-year-old was arrested after failing to produce a valid document to prove his identity at Tesco Bloomfield Shopping Centre in Dunleary. It's also alleged he stole €40 worth of beer. The court heard he arrived in Ireland after previously travelling through France, Spain and Britain after leaving Morocco. Gardaí opposed bail, telling the court there was no way to verify his identity. However, bail was granted and he'll appear in court again next month. The Irish Cancer Society is urging people to stay safe in the sun as the country is braced for a very warm week. Melanoma skin cancer accounts for around 1 in 10 cases of skin cancer. However, it's a much more serious form of the disease, especially among younger people. Irish Cancer Society cancer awareness nurse Michelle Lonergan is warning people of the risk of getting melanoma.
5: Know your body, check your skin for any changes in moles that you might already have. We know that some people are at a higher risk than others. So if you have many moles, you're at a higher risk.
2: Today's All-Ireland Camogie Championship finals at Croke Park are about more than silverware, with supporters being urged to get behind women's sport. 3 titles will be decided today, with Armagh facing Cavan in the junior final, Antrim meeting Laois in the intermediate decider and Cork taking on Galway in the senior final. Camogie Association President Brian Malloy says it's a chance to support some of Ireland's finest athletes and inspire the next generation of players.
6: If you are interested in supporting female participation in your sport, it's about supporting female participation in all sport. We know participation in sport increases the capability of women in senior positions in the organisation, so we want corporates to tell their employees it's a great day for a group of workmates. Be part of it and show your support for women who are putting a huge effort in.
2: And in the UK, Bristol Airport says it's sorry for any inconvenience caused to passengers. The terminal's seen flight cancellations and lengthy delays since essential runway repairs were carried out on Friday. Travellers are being urged to check online for details. That's your news at 7:04.
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8: God, well,
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9: Ireland's classic hits radio.
8: Annual salary, bringing him up to 410,000. Now, that's an increase of 29%, which is great in any man's books, which is approved, by the way, by the Public Expenditure Minister, Jack Chambers, following a recommendation from the Energy Minister, Dara O'Brien. Keep it in the club. The ESB says the salary reflects the size, responsibility and complexity of the organisation. It also points out that the Chief's executive salary has not increased since 2011. Now, to be fair, I know it hasn't increased since 2011, but in 2011 it was a ridiculous fee and salary, so it's still ridiculous. I mean, it was over 300,000. Why would you need an increase? Anyway, the ESB reported revenues of 6.73 billion and pre-tax profits of 750 million for 2025. Meanwhile, a story in the paper, of course, yesterday as well, said that more than, on the same day, coincidentally, more than 322,000 households in Ireland are directly affected by electricity arrears. That represents approximately 14% of domestic electricity users. That's roughly one household in every six or seven. More than 186,000 households have been behind in their bills for over 90 days. Wow, that's 3 months. And the average amount owed has risen to approximately 516. That's shocking. So some of that might be only 100 quid, but some of it's going to be like a couple of thousand that some people owe. They're never going to be able to pay it. So what can the government do? Now, we all get angry, and I suppose Ken O'Flynn, the TD, was one of those politicians who got angry like me and like many others when we saw the two stories side by side. To be fair, I mean, Paddy Hayes is getting paid more than the American president, who has probably the most amount of responsibility in the world. But really, is it fair to get angry about it? Because we live in a world where we have a free market. Yes, of course, they are semi-state bodies. ESB, of course, Ishkar Ireland, or Irish Water, who we obviously, by the way, I just wanted to mention as well, they're on also ridiculous salaries. I remember reading an article recently in relation to the CEO there and how much he gets. You know, and similar figures, and the amount of staff that are on six-figure sums is ridiculous. Now, the difference is, of course, we don't pay for water, and we're not in arrears for water charges, but we do pay for electricity at the highest rate we have ever paid, and another increase is on the way, by the way, which is going to cost the average consumer an extra 400 quid a year. So, where do we stand on this? Is it a free market, or can we control this? Ken O'Flynn, the TD, joins me. I want you, by the way, to give us a text or call 085 100 2255. Independent Ireland TD, Ken O'Flynn. Hi, how are you?
10: Nine, how are you doing? You're well?
8: Good. Ken, it was nice to meet up at the weekend too. We had a little chat. It was nice to meet up, and thank you very much indeed for your hospitality over the weekend. Now, for people who don't know, it was an event that we were at. But Ken, I mean, you got angry about this, but there is an argument that it is a free market, you know, and, you know, they can pay. Well, I know
10: I have to be honest with you. I think I'd have no problem with whatever the managing director of Apple Computers is getting or the managing director of IBM. But we are talking a semi-state body. And as you said, getting paid more than the American president, it doesn't add up to my mind. And getting paid more than actually the Irish president as well, and the Taoiseach. But it doesn't add up to my mind the great responsibility of a company. There's many a CEO there, head of banks and the rest of it that are on the 300,000 mark. Look, a 29% increase is absolutely staggering. I'd love to see the government come along when it comes to the social welfare and say, here's a 29% increase for Paddy and Mary down the road who are suffering with their electricity bills. Here's a 29% increase in your pension or in your disability payment or in your domiciliary care. I'd love to see a government come along with that, but yet they seem to be able to find 29% increase for one individual, bringing him up to 410,000 a year.
8: It's a lot of money.
10: At the same time, as you said, over 320,000 people in arrears in this country, and ESB only going one way, and that is up in its prices.
8: I think most people, Ken, would be happy enough if, for example, in the last 3 or 4 years, the CEO of ESB had managed to come up with some novel way of reducing the cost of electricity by half for everybody, you know, by making it more sustainable or doing something, but then it would be justified, wouldn't it?
10: He'll probably tell you that's not his job. That's the job of government. We're now paying the highest electricity prices in Europe, in all of Europe. And there's very, very simple reasons behind that. We have a situation there where we're not producing our own gas. where the government has decided under the previous Green administration and kept it on under this administration, where they've said, no, we're not going to explore for oil. We're not going to allow people to explore for oil. Denmark produces its own oil. Britain produces its own oil. And we're buying in and importing energy from France, and we're buying in importing energy from Spain as well. That's nuclear energy, by the way. Mm-hmm. Now, they've banned nuclear energy in Ireland for the last 50 years nearly, I think. And there's no opening up on nuclear energy. I know there was one Fianna Fáil TD shouting off in the back benches, but I think that's gone very, very silent.
8: Maybe it's time to revisit that. The banning happened around the time of Sellafield, if you remember. All the concerns and controversy in relation to Sellafield and Carnosaur Point. And all that kind of, that's kind of when the ban happened at the time. We were all very concerned about, you know, leakage and all that kind of stuff. No. But I mean, look, the reality is,
10: We're saying we're not going to get involved with nuclear energy, yet we're importing it from France, yet we're importing it from Spain. Look, I think there's great things happening with green energy. I don't really agree with the solar farms. I'd love to see us using all our public buildings and car parks with solar panelling rather than fields and the rest of it. I think there's different ways of doing energy, but that's another conversation for another day. But what I will say to you is that we've banned exploration, we've banned nuclear energy, and yet we're not coming up with anything besides sustainable energy and sustainable energy this and sustainable energy that. We're not coming up with anything that affects your public when it comes to his pocket and bringing down the prices. And if the rest of Europe has been able to achieve that, it's 27 cent a unit, I think, in France at the moment, but 29 cent a unit in Spain. If they can achieve that in those countries, why aren't we looking to achieve that here? And the government has to say, look, this was the previous government, the Green administration brought in the exploration ban. We have to allow that we are able to produce our own oil, because we have to, look, the reality is, I'd love to say we'll have clean energy tomorrow and we won't have to be relying on fossil fuel. The world isn't built like that. You can't click a switch. So what I'm saying is that we're cutting our own nose to spite our face. We have to be allowing people to explore Barry Roe Oilfield, for example. And when you look at Barry Roe Oilfield, estimated geology reports, the latest that came out of that was estimating that there was billions of barrels of oil there.
8: Yeah, but they are, to be fair, estimates, Ken, and it has been looked into before, and some companies suggest it wasn't economically viable to take it out of the ground.
10: Yeah, but look, you know, there's people that want to take it out of the ground. So, like, let them try. Mm-hmm. Let them try. You know, if you can't stop them at the first hurdle. You know, oil exploration is a science now, in fairness. And you have to look at the latest technology and reports that are coming through. The last things that I've seen on Barry Roe, because I've met with groups from who were investors.

0: days arrears. Some people up to, right, you know, are in thousands in arrears, others, you know, a few hundred. So, I mean, realistically, they don't have the money. Now, there was a time when the government was paying energy credits coming up to the last election, of course, because they wanted your vote. But that's all gone now. The energy credits are gone. And all, I mean, look, Simon Harris has said, oh, we're going to cut taxes. But realistically, it's going to save people about 400 quid a year. That 400, by the way, in the next budget that Simon Harris is going to cut off taxes is going to be made up by the increase in electricity in this year, which will cost an extra 400 quid. That'll be gone, swallowed up immediately. So what is your suggestion? You know, what can the government do right now? I'm not talking about nuclear power could take 10 to 15 years to even set up, you know, one
1: longer.
0: Absolutely. Yeah. So what can we do right now to help those 322,000 people who are sitting at home wondering, what the hell am I going to do in October now when it gets cold again, when the lights need to go on earlier, when we're indoors an awful lot more, we're going to be using a lot more electricity and gas and everything else, and we don't have the money. We're going to be sitting in the cold with candles on. What can we do for them right now?
1: Well, as our government tells us, we're one of the wealthiest countries in Europe, or if not the wealthiest country in Europe at the moment, that we have this abundance of money available to us. And the only way to help people right now is ensuring that their electricity or their gas supply is not cut off for the winter, that they're not, and I hate using the phrase because it's overused, they're not choosing between heating and eating. So what you have to do is look at the big government surplus that's there and start introducing an energy credit. One of the quickest ways and easiest ways, I believe that anyone that's on social welfare should be receiving an energy credit. And that would help an awful lot of people that are in arrears. A lot of the people that are in arrears that come to my office would be in receipt of some sort of government-assisted payment. Mm-hmm. And, you know, we would have negotiated with ESB.
0: I also have a concern. It's easy for you to say that, Ken, and I don't disagree with you, right? Obviously, people on social welfare payments are hit at the hardest. But, you know, let's not ignore the squeezed middle as well, who have a mortgage and they're paying everything and get nothing from the state, you know, and they're basically, you know, they're robbing Peter to pay Paul every single month to pay all their bills, you know, particularly those who are on high rents or high mortgage payments at the moment.
1: Actually, no, a lot of them are my friends. A lot of them are my friends and in big jobs and good jobs. And still struggling at the end of the week. I know those people only too well. Look, we're going to have to look at an energy credit. And as I said, I think the most vulnerable in society should be selected first, and then maybe a gradient for energy credit for those that are struggling, or there's an application in like that. But look, it can't go on. A company like ESB can't even survive if 300,000 plus customers aren't able to pay them.
0: Yeah, and the other thing, in relation to the CEO salaries, I'm looking as well. Ishka Aaron Niall Gleeson gets 225,000 basic salary, 22,000 in other benefits allowance, 27,000 in pension contributions. He's a total package worth nearly 300,000. There's the amount of staff in Irish Water, by the way, who are on over 100 grand is just ridiculous, right? But I mean, should there be a cap put on the wages of what they call, by the way, they're publicly owned, I suppose, are they semi-state bodies? Well, they're commercial state companies.
1: Semi-state companies.
0: Should there be a cap put on salaries, similar to the caps that we would have in the civil service or whatever, you know, which are 220,000 on charities and all that kind of stuff?
1: Yeah, the argument the government ministers are going to make is you won't attract the talent in, you know, to run that company.
0: But you're talented.
1: I don't see much talent in Irish Water, I can tell you, from dealing with them on a daily basis. They don't see much talent in a lot of the semi-state bodies when the amount of waste is there. I think what you have to do is actually start cutting root and branch. You know, I'm talking about Irish Rail, all these companies where people are getting paid big money, where there seems to be massive scandals every now and again with overspends and projects that are running at all.
0: Like the other bike shed. You drew attention to the bike shed, of course, at the maternity hospital, which is a ridiculous amount of money, by the way. And by the way, here's the thing, right? The maternity hospital, and I'm sorry to go off kilter a little bit, but the maternity hospital, 10 years in the planning, 5 times over budget or whatever the hell it is, right? Bike sheds for 300,000 or whatever it is. The Abbey Theatre now, I see the budget for that has gone from something like 50 million to 500 million, right, for the renovation of the Abbey Theatre. I mean, everything is overspent, and nobody loses their job.
1: If you were the project manager for that, right, and you were in a private company, you'd be out the door.
0: Why does nobody ever lose their job?
1: Nobody loses their job because, you know as well as I do how the Irish government work and how there's winks and nods and there's smiles and the rest of it, and we'll have to protect this and protect the other and protect one another. and I'm sick of seeing it.

0: I'm seeing, and I'm uncovering it on a regular basis through parliamentary questions, of wastes of money, practices that are out of date, and other things that are just not happening, that they're not doing the due diligence and the corporate governance when it comes to checking, is this value for money? Just because the system is working, you have to look at seeing, can the system be improved? I see it all the time, from HFC over to other semi-state bodies, all the time. And as you've said, nobody in this country takes responsibility. Nobody loses its job, because everything is now decided by committee, committee, committee.
1: Have they lost touch? Have the government? I mean, you're in there. You're in there talking.
0: Ah, for Jesus' sake.
1: No, Ken, I want to ask you this
0: question. Has the government lost touch? They were never in touch. They were never in touch. This government is so stagnant with such talentless people. And I genuinely mean that, with such talentless people, that they couldn't be in touch with anybody. They're in their own bubble all the time. And yes, I'm in there, and I see it, and I see those that are in their own bubble, and I see the sycophants that are around them, and the fellas that are getting 100 grand for holding the camera. You know, one of the Taoiseach's advisors gets 100 grand, and his job is to do the social media. So to hold the camera, I do that very, very easily for him. Of course I'm going to tell the Taoiseach, geez, you're wonderful, and you're fantastic, and that's the best idea since the sliced pan. To keep my 100 grand that I'm getting. And he has seven or eight of those advisors. Every other minister has other advisors and the rest of us. They're living in a total different reality. I can guarantee you, there's none of them. None of them are included in that 320,000.
1: But it is easy, Ken. I know it's easy for us to be critical. I mean, like, you're on a good wedge now, right, as a TD. And by the way, congratulations. I'm not having a go at it. I'm not begrudging you.
0: I wouldn't be on as much as you, no.
1: No, well, I think you're on more than me. I don't work for RTE, for God's sake. I'm not begrudging you, Ken, the few quid that you get, right? But is it human nature that as soon as you start to get paid well, like as a minister in Ireland, you're getting over 200 grand, right? So, not you personally, by the way, you're TD. But what I'm saying, as a minister in Ireland, you're getting over 200 grand. Is it just human nature that when you're well paid, like the CEO of ESB or like the CEO of Irish Water, whatever it is, that you kind of just lose touch with the people because you're living in a different world? Your lifestyle is different. You have a nicer car. You go on 2 holidays a year. You don't have to worry about your bills. You don't run down the stairs in the morning thinking, have I got 20 quid for diesel for the car? You know what I mean? So you don't have to worry about those things the more money you're on. So is it just human nature that when people get into government, get elected, become TDs or ministers and part of government, that they kind of, because they're so well paid, they just lose touch with the ordinary people? Is that just human nature?
0: Well, I don't know if it's human nature maybe it's about how the people were brought up. But like there is a detachment from reality. You know, the government ministers don't put the fuel in their own car. You know, it's the Department of Justice actually covers the cost for the state cars. And for the fuel.
1: Yeah, you never pay for your own lunch.
0: A lot of politicians on the government side would be in that situation in government ministries. And look, I think it's a fair point to say that you do lose touch with reality. It's up to you and your character to stay in contact with your constituents and remember who put you there and remember who can take you out as quickly, you know? And something my grandfather used to always say, so be nice to everyone on your way up because you'll need them on your way down. A lot of these people don't think that way.
1: This is the text in there. I don't know whether it's meant to be critical of you or complimenting you, but it says Ken spends all his money on his fancy suits. Anyway, well, you do look well all the time, in fairness, Ken.
0: You know what they say? They say dress up when you're doing wrong.
1: Okay, so Ken, just very quickly, because I know you're limited for time, right? But, you know, as a TD, and not so long now, you're not a TD for a long time, what has been the biggest surprise for you, you know, walking into government buildings on a daily basis? What was the one thing that you didn't realise before you were a TD, the one thing that took you by surprise that really made, you know, irked you and bothered you, you know, about Irish government and the way this country's been run?
0: I think it was the amount of power that the civil service has, and that quiet power. I'm talking about the OPLAs of the world and those that run the civil service and senior civil servants. And what amazed me is, in particular, is the amount of ministers that we have in this country, which is ludicrous, the amount of junior ministers. But what really shocked me is the disrespect for the civil service for the minister. And I think that's been allowed by ministers because ministers are being pushed aside and they're not, many of them, are not operating as the managing director of their department. They're operating in a chairman's role. They're being pushed out by the civil service and say, Minister, go down to Waterford and and pull a ribbon and go up to Donegal after that and give a speech and head home to Kerry then after that. In other words, get out of the department, don't be annoying us, and leave us go on and do our business. And I think there's not enough politicians sticking up for themselves, standing up for themselves, and taking control of their departments. And I think that's a serious problem, the civil service. And that permanent government has a lot more power than I realised. That was the one thing that really stuck out for me.
1: Yeah, and if you could change one piece of legislation tomorrow, what would it be? Is there one thing in particular that's really bothering you that you'd love to change?
0: I would remove the USC charge immediately. That would be the first thing.
1: Kenny promised to get rid of that. Shouldn't the successive Fine Gael governments have been promising to get rid of that?
0: Simon Harris with them. I think I would be looking at a lot of the NGOs that are there in this country and wondering, what the hell are you doing, lads? Why are you here at all?
1: Yeah,
0: I think that would be one of the next things. I think we have to tackle the inheritance tax as well. That's a conversation for another day.
1: Would you abolish your inheritance tax completely?
0: Well, I'd certainly make it fairer. I don't know if you've had James Sexton on your show.
1: I've spoken to James a few times on the air. Relation. I suppose James's argument is, it shouldn't be about blood. In other words, it shouldn't have to be directly related to the person before you get that allowance.
0: I think you have to make it. There's equality for everybody on that, and that affects not only 360,000 childless couples from all walks of life in this country. It affects almost a million people.
1: Do you remember that story there going back a few years ago? The two lads, they were elderly men, and they got one of them. Unfortunately, was terminally ill, and he married the other guy just so he wouldn't have to pay the inheritance tax. So they weren't gay, they just got married because it was to avoid paying the inheritance tax. And that's a ridiculous situation, isn't it?
0: I remember it. But you know what? You have other people then getting involved, and there's an entire scam about this. You go into your solicitor. Look, we don't have children. We went into our solicitor just before we got married to say, look, how are we going to do our, how do we do our estate if something happens to us and the rest of us? And the solicitors, the legal advice we got, your nieces and nephews are going to be caught for this amount of inheritance tax. And the best thing you can do is take out a very large insurance policy to cover the tax.
1: Yeah.
0: That's more of spending again,
1: Ken, it's been a pleasure talking to you. I want one line from you before I go. Should we cap the salaries of these semi-state body CEOs? Yes or no?
0: I think yes.
1: Okay, and what's a reasonable amount? 220?
0: What, sorry, say that again to me?
1: 220, which was what we capped the charities at years ago, 220, wasn't it?
0: Well, look, a TD is on 120,000 a year. The government minister is over 200,000 a year. I think if you made it along the lines of what a government minister is paid, would be more than fair.
1: All right.
0: And looking at some of the government ministers, I wonder, should we be cutting their salaries as well? But anyway, that's a conversation for another day.
1: Absolutely. I think some of them just shouldn't have a salary at all. Listen, Ken, it's been a pleasure talking to you. Thank you very much indeed.
0: You too, my friend. God bless. Bye-bye. Bye-bye now. Bye-bye.
1: All right, there's Ken O'Flynn, TD with Independent Ireland, saying, yes, we should maybe cap those salaries at more, or maybe a little bit over what a minister gets, 220,000, 250,000, maybe in and around that. We're talking about the fact, of course, that the chief executive, Paddy Hayes of ESB, has received a 92,000 pay rise. 92, think about that. Most of us don't earn 92,000 euro. He's just got it as a pay rise. On top of his already staggering salary, bringing him up to 410,000 euro. At the same time, now I don't know whether this was planned yesterday or not, but it kind of seemed like a mad coincidence that the two stories in the paper, the two main stories, was his pay rise, and in the same breath, we have a story that 322,000, a record number of people, are now in arrears paying electricity or energy charges. In a country, as Ken rightly points out, that has the highest priced electricity in Europe. It's astonishing. How are we actually affording it? How are we going to afford it? Here's the thing. At this moment in time, we've got a little bit of a breather because we've had some good weather, although RTE are whining on about that again. RTE are there today. July was the third hottest month on record. Now, firstly, when did records begin? And secondly, how are you measuring that temperature? Is it ground temperature or air temperature? How are you measuring that temperature and manipulating those figures? And even if it is the third highest on record, so what? It's summer. Move on. That's not what we should be talking about. People got a breather. We had a nice summer. thankfully, it's warm. It's still reasonably warm. I think it's about 19 degrees today, which means you don't have to have your heating on. Most people haven't had their heating on for about 3 or 4 months. By the end of this month, the temperatures are going to start coming back down to 15 degrees again. 14 degrees in October, 10 degrees. November, 6, 7 degrees. December, we could be down to zero. The heating will be on. Or will it be on? Will people eat rather than heat, as Ken rightly pointed out? And all those people who are in arrears, they're getting into more arrears. And because, realistically, if you owe $2,000 to the ESB, they still want the money. They say, oh, we won't cut you off, ring us up, do a deal, you know what I mean? They still want their money. It's not like you're going to ring them up and they go, oh, look, don't worry about it. You're grand, sure, look, just keep paying your bills as it is. Forget about the arrears. They're not going to say that. They're going to say, keep paying your bills as it is, and I'll tell you what, we'll throw another 20 quid a month on or a week on, whatever it is, probably more, because you have to pay off all that money that you owe them. People can't afford it. They're not going to be able to afford it. Some of those people in those statistics are in debt, thousands, to the energy company. Now, thankfully, we don't have mass disconnections, because the government kind of put a stop to that and said, hold on, you can't be doing that to people. So once they engage, now engaging means you have to pay. But some people just don't have the bloody money to pay. So what are we going to do? How is this going to continue? This can't continue. It won't continue. The government must do so. It's like they're completely ignoring it. Now remember, of course, Simon Harris, Micheál Martin, Jack Chambers and all the rest of them, they don't understand this the way you do. Because as Ken rightly pointed out, for example, putting fuel in their car. They're ministers. They don't pay for their fuel. Their electricity in their office is paid for. It's part of their expenses. And then they get a good wedge over 200,000. So they don't have to worry about their home heating or their oil or their... because they have the money to pay it. They don't really understand how you feel. They don't really understand. And by the way, I'm not... Well, I kind of am criticizing them for that. But they're human beings. When you're on good money, it's very difficult to understand how somebody who's not on good money is living and is getting by every week. So what are we going to do? It's easy to say do something, but what can we do? We can't control the price. It is a free market. People say we should cap the price. We could reduce the tax, but that's less money into the state to pay for other things and services. And we need that money too. Mind you, more people should be fired for wasting that money. And by the way, as far as I know, it's in the Constitution, not just in legislation in this country, that the government have a duty and a responsibility to taxpayers' money. And it's a criminal offence to waste taxpayers' money. Like the bike shed was a waste of taxpayers' money. The children's hospital is a waste of taxpayers' money. Don't get me wrong, we need a children's hospital, but not that one. It's a waste of taxpayers' money. All these things, another bike shed there yesterday that Kenneth Flynn pointed out was like 80-something thousand. Another waste of taxpayers' money. I'm sure there are lots of companies out there who could build a bike shed, you know, that holds 10 bikes or whatever it is, probably for about $2,000 or $3,000. You can buy them on Amazon, for God's sake. You know, weatherproof bike sheds. You just screw them into the ground or whatever. For about $2,000, $3,000. We don't need to pay 340,000 or whatever it was for a bloody bike shed. This is all waste of taxpayers' money. That's actually a criminal offence, to waste taxpayers' money. And yet nobody ever gets fired. Nobody is ever accountable. And here we have another situation where 322,000, a record number of people, they're not all just pretending they don't have the money. A record number of people can't afford to heat or light their homes. And we just ignore it. That figure, you know, that's on the front of a newspaper today, will be rubbed on somebody's bum tomorrow. It'll be toilet paper. Because nobody cares. We've stopped caring. Ministers have stopped caring. Yeah, they'll talk about it for a day. And then they'll move on to something else. And that'll be forgotten. And those people will be forgotten. And they're still struggling. That doesn't change their circumstance. Just because we forgot about it and we're not talking about it anymore. So, it's all well and good for you to come on the show and say, the government are bad, the government are bad, the government are bad. And yeah, I don't disagree with you. Many times they are. But, if you were in government tomorrow, what would you do? Apart from reducing his salary, by the way, that would be the first thing I would do. I would put a cap on all semi-state bodies, or what they call commercial state bodies, for salaries. And you're saying, oh, we need to get the best in the business. You'll get the best in the business for 250 grand. You don't need to pay them 410. So capping salaries is a start, but that's not going to solve the problem of the arrears for everybody else. So how do you do that? How do you fix that problem and relieve all of those people of that massive debt so they're not afraid to turn on the lights and the heat this winter? Let me know. The number is 085-100-2255. Now, I'm going to take a quick break. I'll be back with Jackie after the break.
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1: All right, welcome back. Let me just go to Jackie if I can. Jackie, I just switch you on there. Hi, how are you, Jackie?
16: How's it going, Niall? How are you today?
1: Good. Yeah, Jackie, I don't know whether it was a coincidence these two stories came out at the same time yesterday. One telling us how much the ESB CEO makes and the massive big rise he's at the getting. And then the other story, on the other hand, which contrasts with that, which is the amount of people in arrears is record numbers.
16: Well, I'm kind of amazed now that we had this discussion last week in relation to capping salaries, and all of a sudden this guy gets an extra 92K. Now, what exactly did he get an extra 92K for? What was that made up for? I mean,
1: The statement was, oh yeah, that he has a huge responsibility and he hasn't had a rise. Oh yeah, they said, ESB said the salary reflects the size, responsibility and complexity of the organisation. It also points out that the chief executive salary has not been increased since 2011. But hey, you know, it was a 318,000 or whatever it was since 2011. That was a good salary. Why would you need to increase it? It was probably too much in the first place.
16: Yeah, the salaries are absolutely ridiculous. And I have said this before, and I'll say it again and again and again. The salaries for the state and the semi-state bodies are absolutely out of this world. But I note, like Ken's comment in relation to attract the talent to get these jobs, you would get people that have experience and expertise in these jobs. These people are getting way too much money. And then while we're looking at the 332K, well, what will people do? Will people just sit back and take it? Will people just stay quiet? Because Ken or Niall, no matter what way we look at it, we're talking about it, but we're not able to do anything because the government have everything tied up so much. The arrogance that's there on them is palatable. You know, we talk about corporate governance. We talk about, you know, and Ken again brought it up. We talked about the inheritance tax. He talked about the NGOs. He talked about removing the USC. But until somebody actually tackles the government, stops the bus and tackles the government, I don't ask me what way or how or whether a portion of those 332K people actually start to come out and, if you like, revolt. And I mean, people are so fed up at the moment. And I mean,
1: that figure of 322 is only going to rise. You know, it's only going in one direction because it's just been announced there's going to be another hike in the energy costs, which will cost an extra £400 per year. Now, Simon Harris is waffling on about how great the government are in this next budget. They're going to give a tax break. That tax break comes to about £400 for the average person, independent single person, for a year. So that £400 it'll be eaten up by the electricity bill.
16: It's Robin Peter and it's Pian Paul, or as I would use, Ken has his analogy and you have your analogy. I have F&F, food and fuel. And which are people going to pick? Are they going to pick that, well, we can afford to go out and buy the groceries this year or this week, but we can't afford to pay for the fuel? And the other concerning issue is at some stage in all of this, even though the government has said that you cannot switch off a person's electricity or power or energy or whatever, my heart goes out to the people that are on smartphones because that actually can happen very swiftly. And also my concern would go out to the people that are on this, what is it, air to ground, where they have to use electricity to heat their homes. And if they are, and I mean, at the end of the day, now, we all remember the storms and what happened in the storms. So literally speaking, your man is getting 92K because he didn't get a raise since 2011. But yet he wasn't able to handle the situation of sorting out the storms and left.
1: No, that was, yeah, but it was, that was, I mean, look, that was an unprecedented situation. And I understand, by the way.
16: It was still a situation that a CEO should have been able to handle better. And not, it's like rewarding somebody. It's frustrating.
1: I mean, I want to be fair. I'm pretty sure Paddy Hayes does a good job. I don't know him, and I know nothing, very little about him. But I'm sure he does an okay job. I'm not questioning his ability or talent. Because to be fair, when we look at Ireland as a country, you know, geographically, it's difficult for power because, you know, all of the, I suppose most of the population is centered around four areas and the rest is sparsely covered across the country. So it is difficult to keep everybody connected. And primarily we do. I mean, okay, we have our problems, but I mean, when you go back to the 70s, Jackie, when I was a kid, sure, there was power cuts every second bloody week in the winter. You remember that?
16: But there was. Yeah. Absolutely.
1: I mean, that doesn't really happen now, thankfully. And I'm sure that the men and women of you know, the ESP networks who are out there climbing poles in bad weather to fix that, to make sure everybody's connected and doing a good job and hopefully reasonably well paid for doing that good job. And this man should be reasonably well paid for if he's running this place very well, which seems generally speaking, with the odd exception, that he is, right? But I still don't think he's worth €410,000 or anything like it.
16: I totally agree, and I think the majority of people that are listening to you and watching the comments coming in, they totally agree, and neither is anybody. And we've had this debate and debacle for months and years about the semi-states and the semi-states and the semi-states and all of those that are getting those high wages. At the end of the day, you know, there is no accountability. You know, you've mentioned the bike shed, you've mentioned all of the stuff. There is no accountability. Now, how do the people of Ireland that are worrying about filling their basket, filling their car with petrol, paying their electricity bills and their fuel bills, how do the people of Ireland actually deal with something like this when those are the primary concerns that's in their heads, to feed their families?
1: You're telling me how crap they are, and fair enough, I mean, generally speaking, they are, right? So how do you fix this problem? Because there is a free market, obviously, and, you know, energy companies and oil companies are entitled to charge what they want, although they're making billions. I don't know whether you can cap the price. Whether you think that it's a socialist thing to do? But, okay, so how do you solve the problem right now for the three? I can see what we can do in the future, and Ken talks about nuclear energy and all that kind of stuff, and I completely agree with him. But how do you solve the problem right now of those 322,000
16: people? Well, the first thing I suppose, Niall, is why did the government, knowing that ESB and all of those companies have such high profits, knowing that the government have such a nice reserve kitty themselves, why did they stop taking away those credits to give to people? And by the way, it's credits...
1: Because there was no election coming, that's why.
16: Yeah, exactly. And I mean, that did help people. It helped, might have been only a small bit, but it did help people. And I mean, while you are speaking about the energy credits and you're talking about the social welfare recipients, this actually needs to be straight across the board, because it really tackles people that are, you know, that there might be a two-parent family and they're out working, a single-parent family and they're out working. It affects everybody realistically, because we're at the stage, I mean, even from a farming perspective, our bills are gone absolutely ridiculous, whether you're in the sucklers, whether you're doing sheep, whether you're doing mixed farming, whether you're doing dairy. You know, there's specific times of the year that our electricity bills go through the absolute roof, you know, and we're seeing that here in rural Ireland as well.
1: And I know, and the cost has to be passed on some way, so the consumer is the one that ends up paying it. Well, hang on a second. Stay there, Jackie. Let me go to Anne-Marie as well. Anne-Marie, hi, how are you?
17: How are you, Niall?
1: Good.
17: Thanks,
1: yeah, I need a solution here. What can the government do? Leaving aside the CEO part, I think capping the wage is probably the best thing there. But in relation to the 322,000 people who owe an absolute fortune for their energy bills, what can the government do to help them?
17: Well, they could give them, like, I don't know, maybe just, I don't know, give them some sort of discount. I don't know. To be honest with you, I don't think the government really care that much about them. That's being honest with you. It's not a priority for them. I personally think they should be given some sort of credits, because I mean, we're coming back into the winter, so their fuel bills are going to go back up again. So how are they going to clear their debt? I don't know. I think as a country we're in a lot of trouble, and we will be until we get the likes of Ken O'Flynn into government, who are kind of in touch with ordinary everyday people. What we have now, they're so far removed.
1: Oh yeah, don't get me wrong. I like Ken, and he's a good guy, and I think he's a good guy. But I did say to him, as a human being, when you get power and when you get money, and I don't think it's affected him at the moment. But you know, and he's only in politics a short. When I say politics a short time, he's only TD a short time. But when you get power and money, like Simon Harris, Micheál Martin, and all the rest of them in government, it's human nature that you then become slightly disconnected from the people, because you don't understand their plight anymore. So, you know, it's all well and good for saying this politician or that politician who's never been in government would do a great job when they're in government. But when they're in government and an advisor is saying to them, oh, Jesus, Ken, you know, you're saying you're going to give out the energy credits. Where are we going to get the money from that? Something else, some other service is going to have to suffer because of that. Do you understand what I'm saying?
17: Yeah, no, I do understand. But I think the problem with what we have at the moment is that they've been in power. So, well, I mean, they've been in power 100 years. those two main parties, they don't know any different. And a lot of them would be family, you know, like their fathers were politicians, and they've, you know, it's just, we need a change. We need it big time. And I mean, we haven't even got a decent opposition. You're looking at the likes of Ken O'Flynn, Independent Ireland, you have AIM 2. Other than that, the rest, even the opposition, are so far removed from the ordinary everyday people. They're more concerned about what's happening around the world. But the people who are struggling here in this country with bills, with trying to buy a house, with everything, they're just being ignored. And they're being stepped on every single day. Not only they're being stepped on, people are wiping their feet in them at this stage. Like, I mean, your man, and why wouldn't you give him that rise? So isn't he bringing in 60-something million of profits last year, ESB made, after tax? So why wouldn't you give them a big fat bonus to keep that going? What I can't understand is the water people getting huge money in increase. They can't even fix flipping holes in the pipes, the leaks. I mean, we had like a week of good weather and they're like, oh, you know, go easy on the water. The country's a joke.
1: Just to clarify, the ESB, of course, reported revenues of 6.73 billion. That's just the ESB. There's other power companies as well. And a pre-tax profit of 750 million last year.
17: Yeah. So why wouldn't you give them... Who amongst us can't live on less than 500 grand a year? Really, why wouldn't you give it to them? Good
1: Jackie,
17: give them the car.
1: Jackie's on a half a million a year. Jackie, you're on half a million a year, Jackie, aren't you?
16: Oh, Jesus, no, stop. if I was in a $500,000 a year, I wouldn't be talking to you, for God's sake. Wouldn't see a sniff of it.
1: $410,000, I think most farmers are on 10% of that. But anyway, but hang on a second. Let me just bring Brian into the conversation as well. Brian.
18: How are you doing, Lyle?
1: Not a lot of happy people today. These headlines are not sitting well with people. Two separate headlines, but both connected, I suppose, in some way.
18: Yeah, exactly. You know, that's crazy. You know, $410,000 a year.
1: Yeah.
18: Crazy.
1: You know, well, that's a little bit less than you're getting, Brian. You know what I mean?
18: Yeah, just about.
1: Yeah.
18: But I know, 92,000 increase. I mean, most people aren't even on that.
1: No.
18: You know, that's outrageous. You know, and then I read another thing this morning there that there's 5,000 people contacting the HSE because they couldn't get a GP.
1: Mm-hmm.
18: You know, like, you know, that's another mess. You know, it's a shambles.
1: Well, I mean, Jack Chambers and Dara O'Brien, the Energy Minister, Jack Chambers, the Minister of Public Expenditure, both approved this loan. And I'm thinking to myself, what was going through their heads when they approved this? Surely they must have been thinking, this is going to end up on the front of a newspaper. But they didn't. But they would have known that, but they don't care. You're right, Amory. They don't care.
18: They don't care, right. I mean, like I said, when you 5,000 people, they had to ring the HSE because they couldn't get a GP.
1: Mm.
18: I mean, that's another mess. You know, that's crazy. And I mentioned earlier on the mess with Irish Rail as well, and among other things.
1: Okay, so there's a million messes going on. Let's deal with the 322,000 people in arrears, Brian. What would you do for them tomorrow?
18: No, definitely energy credit for starters. You know, to try and help and give them some sort of help and some sort of hope. You know, that's the thing. You know, if you go into the winter and you don't know what it'll be like, you know, after a good summer, you know, and you just don't know what the winter's going to bring.
1: See, somebody has suggested by text we should give an amnesty to the 322 and wipe the slate clean, but you can't do that, okay? And I'll tell you why you can't do that, because as soon as you do that, you'll have loads of people strategically not paying their bill then. To be fair, we have to pay for electricity. We can't have it for free. Because somebody has to pay the bill. Right.
16: What about this proposal, for example? We have heard the profits and we read the profits of all of these energy companies, and you've just mentioned the gazillions and the millions. How about all of those energy companies are hauled into government buildings and said, can you bring down the unit cost? Can you guys cut based on your profits? And let people try, and I'm using the word, I'm using it in all capitals in bold, try to meet these costs.
1: Isn't that what Donald Trump did? He did it live on the television. He brought all of the big, you know, oil billionaires and the oil stakeholders into a big boardroom. Do you remember that? It was on the television about six months ago. I basically said to them, right, you all need to cut your costs. He did the same with the pharmaceutical industry. He brought all of the big heads of the pharmaceutical industry into a room and said, right, how are you going to cut your costs? You know?
16: We need to do something serious, because, I mean, energy companies cannot continue to raise their prices in the ways they're at it. The energy regulator is just nodding the head like the dog in the back window. The two ministers are just signing on the dotted line, and nobody absolutely gives an FH1T as to how these people are struggling in urban and rural Ireland. And that's the simple facts of it. They don't care.
1: Yeah, sorry, Brian.
18: Given the profits that they're making, these increases aren't justified. You know what I mean?
1: Yes, no, you are right. And as I said, there's another increase on the way. Another price hike is coming. And once one puts it up, they all put it up, as you well know. I understand the price of oil has gone up, by the way, and I accept that. But, you know, there has to be something we can do, because the point is, this can't continue. If the price keeps going up, we're already the most expensive place in Europe to buy, actually probably the world this stage, to buy electricity. If the price keeps going up, it'll just become unaffordable.
18: Yeah, and then they'll push people further into arrears then.
1: But that's right. But we are going to get to a point where we just can't afford. I mean, this winter is going to be the hardest for people, because the price is at the highest it's probably been. It's going to get higher. And I don't know. Like, I have oil heating. And the last time I refilled was just before the war in Iran broke out. And I think I put 400 litres in, and I think it cost me about 350 quid or something. I can't remember. But I know the price of that has doubled. And I haven't had to put it in since, because we haven't had the heating on. But I know now next month I'm going to have to fill the tank. And I'm dreading the cost of it.
18: It could be four times that.
1: Yeah. But here's the thing. I'll work it out. I'll get by. I'll manage. I'll pay for it in the end. But I know there's people listening right now who couldn't afford that, who can't afford to fill that tank.
17: Yeah. I know older people who are going around and they're wearing their coats in the house rather than putting the heating on.
1: I knew one elderly woman there only 2 years ago, I was talking to her, and she told me she used to get up in the morning, make a cup of tea, put her coat on her and everything in the house, and then go down to the shopping centre and sit in the shopping centre for most of the day.
17: Because these are people who built the country, who made the country what it is, worked their whole lives, and they should, at this time in their lives, they should be getting looked after and not living like this. Like, we're getting told all the time where we're one of the richest countries in the world and where, like, there's money everywhere. But not when people are living like this. That's so wrong. We're supposed to be looking after the vulnerable people in the country. That's why we're paying taxes. That's the whole point of them. Like, and for infrastructure, which we're not really getting either. So, I mean, what are the government doing? Like, what are they doing?
1: Squandering the money.
17: They are. And we get angry and we'll moan about it and we'll give out about it. But in the end, come the next election, those same people are going to go back to that. It makes me so angry. It really does. Like,
1: okay, well, hang on, Anne-Marie. Let me just go to Evelyn as well. Evelyn, hi, how are you?
19: How are you, Niall?
1: How you doing, Evelyn? Nice to talk to you. Evelyn, 322,000 people. Let's forget about the CEO for the moment. We've all established that we think that's a ridiculous, sickly amount of money and it should be capped. Okay, but it is separate in some sense. It's not his fault that people are in arrears. But so what do we do with the 322,000 people in arrears? How do we solve that problem?
19: I do like the idea even of just giving them something, even credits, just to ease the burden a little bit. Because I can only imagine the stress that a lot of very vulnerable people are heading into now this winter. And there will be death. We all know there'll be death because you're more likely to die of the cold than the heat.
1: Yep.
19: You know, they keep telling us, though, we need to lower the temperature. Ooh, climate change. No, we need to leave that as it is. Bring taxes back down to normal. Charge people normal electricity prices because I still can't understand why they charge so much.
1: Because we're, as Ken Flynn pointed...
19: Can anyone put down what their costs are now compared to what they were?
1: No, Ken pointed it out. The reason we do have high rates of energy costs is because we import most of our energy. You know, we take it in from France, from the UK. You know, most of our electricity doesn't come from this country. So we are importing it and paying higher rates of tax on it. Now, that still doesn't justify the mental money we pay for it, by the way, can I just point out?
19: Well, how about we import 23% less and get rid of the data centres?
1: Mm-hmm. Yeah, I don't disagree with you.
19: Because, you know, we're funding them as well.
1: Mm-hmm. Yeah, well, and the unit price of electricity and gas is based on what they're using, by the way, because they're using the largest percentage of our energy.
19: Affect the electricity. They're using our water as well, and they don't want dirty water. They want clean drinking water for some reason.
1: Yeah, I know some. I was reading up about this during the week because somebody had mentioned it online during the warm weather that they would be using more water. But some of them don't use water cooling systems. They use different types of cooling systems and CO2 and all sorts of things.
19: They're more expensive. Yeah.
1: I'm not too sure exactly. I don't know the workings of them per se. But yeah, I do agree with you. You know, we can't keep popping up data centers when we can't produce enough electricity or afford to produce enough electricity for our own people. It's ridiculous.
19: No, I'd get rid of them first. And I would absolutely do my best to even wipe out a chunk of the bills that some people owe. And like, obviously do it with a bit of discretion. Don't just go, we're going to do it for everyone. There are people that take the piss in every way, shape and form, and they do it with electricity bills as well.
1: Yeah, so it shouldn't be a blanket 200 quid for everybody because there's some people just don't need that money.
19: First of all, I'd be looking at the rate that they're paying. I'd be looking at their age, how vulnerable they are. I'd be starting from there and working my way down. Ireland's Classic
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10: It's 8 o'clock. Good morning. I'm Jane McNamara. Daniel Kinahan is expected to return to Ireland today for the first time in more than a decade, following his extradition from Dubai. An Irish government jet carrying a Garda escort team arrived in the United Arab Emirates overnight as preparations continue for his return. Tina Gates reports.
11: The government's new Dassault Falcon 6X jet departed Ballydonnell yesterday morning and landed in Dubai shortly after 7 o'clock Irish time last night. It's expected to return to Ireland later today with the alleged leader of the Kinahan cartel on board after he lost his final appeal against extradition. The 49-year-old is expected to be formally arrested on arrival before appearing before the Special Criminal Court in Dublin, where he's expected to face charges alleging he directed the activities of an organised crime group. A major security operation involving Gardaí, the Defence Forces and the Irish Prison Service has been put in place for his return.
10: It's been a bad weekend for road safety. 7 people have been injured in 2 serious crashes in counties Donegal and Kildare. Cliona O'Dwyer has the details.
12: 2 cars collided on the R406 at Barberstown in Strafford at around 2:15 yesterday afternoon. 3 people in one of the cars were taken to separate hospitals. A teenage boy and a teenage girl in their late teens were brought to Tally University Hospital. A man in his 20s driving the car was taken to Connolly Hospital, Blanchardstown. The driver of the second car, a woman in her 50s, is also being treated in Tally University Hospital this morning. Separately in County Donegal, 3 people were injured in a 3-car crash in Lissacolly on the N3 Ballyshannon to Beleague Road, 5 minutes before the other crash. A woman in her 20s was airlifted to Sligo University Hospital for treatment of her injuries.
10: The Food Safety Authority of Ireland has recalled more than 40 Baxter and Green products containing sesame seeds due to the presence of salmonella. The recall includes pre-packed sandwiches, salads and dinners, as well as a number of salad bar products. Retailers have been told to remove the items from sale, while consumers are advised not to eat the affected batches. A Moroccan man with no passport has appeared before Dublin District Court under the name Unknown Unknown after allegedly arriving in Ireland by boat. The 50-year-old man was arrested after failing to produce a valid document to prove his identity at Tesco Bloomfield Shopping Centre in Dunleary. It's also alleged he stole €40 worth of beer. The court heard he arrived in Ireland after previously travelling through France, Spain and Britain after leaving Morocco. Gardaí opposed bail, telling the court there was no way to verify his identity. However, bail was granted and he'll appear in court again next month. More than 20,000 people in Canada have been forced to flee their homes due to fast-moving wildfires. British Columbia has declared a state of emergency with the worst-hit area near Lake Okanagan in the southwest. Canadian Prime Minister Mark Carney says the federal government stands ready to support. The Irish Cancer Society is urging people to stay safe in the sun as the country is braced for a very warm week. Melanoma skin cancer accounts for around 1 in 10 cases of skin cancer. However, it's a much more serious form of the disease, especially among younger people. Irish Cancer Society cancer awareness nurse Michelle Lonergan is warning people of the risk of getting melanoma.
13: There's less than around 1,000 cases a year in Ireland, but unfortunately people can die from melanoma skin cancer if it is detected maybe at a later stage. So really what we advise people to do is know your body, check your skin for any changes in moles that you might already have. We know that some people are at a higher risk than others. So if you have many moles, you're at a higher risk.
10: And people are being urged to get behind women's sport with three All-Ireland Camogie Championship finals taking place at Croke Park today. Armagh take on Cavan in the junior final at noon. Antrim face Laois with a 2 o'clock throw-in. And the senior championship final throws in at 4:15 for Cork and Galway. That's your news at 4 minutes past Crop eight.
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15: Today will bring a mix of cloud and sunny spells with patchy rain and drizzle. Highest temperatures of 16 to 25 degrees.
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Ireland's Classic Hits Radio, home of the 80s and 90s. Good morning, Nicky Manley here with you, waking you up on a sleepy Sunday morning, as we call it, the 9th of August. There's Shania Twain from this moment on. And you know what? I was at a wedding a couple of weeks ago and a friend of mine was singing at the wedding. So it was friends galore. But she sang this song as they came in, I don't know, do you call it an aisle? It wasn't in a church, so... yeah, I guess still the aisle, right? As they were walking down. So now every time I hear this song, all I can think about is the wedding, which was so lovely and beautiful. But a great song. I love how songs can just remind you of things. They can transport you to a place in time. I've got loads of them. Do you? Do you have songs? Is there any songs in particular that just stick in your mind? Let me know. 087-188-0008. Fleetwood Mac, The Chain, here on Ireland's Classic Hits Radio.

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1: 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I don't know if you've ever heard of it. Colm Hayes and Lucy Kennedy in the morning. Don't know, does that ring a bell? So, Lucy Kennedy, as we know, and if you listen, if you don't listen, make sure you are tuning in because it's a fantastic breakfast show. But Lucy Kennedy is unfiltered all the time. What you see is what you get. She does not hold back. And she has a new show that's starting this evening, funnily enough, called Unfiltered. She was on the 6 o'clock show on Friday talking about it. And I loved this little clip in particular. Have a little listen.
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4: 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Sinead, thank you.
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1: 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Nope. But she is unfiltered in every other way. And if you haven't listened, make sure you're tuning in from 6 a.m. Monday to Friday because it is just absolutely hilarious. But this evening, 9 p.m. is the first time that her new show is airing. So tune in this evening. And then what I want you to do is tomorrow morning, text us in WhatsApp 087-188-0008 and tell us what you thought. We'd love to hear. And I know Lucy in particular would love to hear your thoughts on the show. It's Ireland's Classic Hits Radio.
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0: Ireland's Classic Hits Radio, home of the 80s and 90s, Elton John with Rocket Man. Now, it wouldn't be a Sunday with a few stories from around the world that made me stop and go, you couldn't make it up. First up, we're going to California, where robots have been taking over the kitchen. 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There's even the option to pay using facial recognition. There are no humans in this. It's purely robots. Now, there's been a social media video going around and it's really, really hilarious. These robots are kind of crazy. They're just they go so fast and it looks hilarious. But they're saying that, you know what, it's hard to find workers, so they're just using robots. Don't know how I feel about that, but there you go. Next, we're going to Italy, where a woman accidentally threw 1 million euro in the bin. She won 1 million on a lottery ticket, but misunderstood the message when it said that she misunderstood the message when she checked her ticket. It said that it couldn't be paid there, and she thought that meant that her ticket hadn't won, so she threw it in the rubbish. Later, she realised her mistake. The rubbish had already gone to the tip. But get this, the rubbish company got involved and they searched through 6 tons of rubbish for her and eventually found the ticket. That's incredible. I hope she gave them a portion of the winnings. And finally, it's to the Netherlands, where a museum has covered its floor in nearly 400 kilos of peanut butter. What? It's an artwork honouring Dutch artist Wim T. Schippers, and visitors have actually accidentally stepped in it. So they've just covered the floor in peanut butter and said that that's art. That's like that banana one. You know, when I think I've seen one where it's just a banana and it's art. So like this pen here, this could be just art. I'll just pop it here. Look at me, I'm an artist. I know, but that's kind of crazy, isn't it? Peanut butter all over floor. There you go. That's our odd stories this weekend. We'll do more next Sunday. It's Ireland's Classic Hits Radio.
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0: 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Now, would you like to get your hands on some Jackson tickets? Because we are having a bit of a Jackson giveaway here. The Jacksons are coming live at the Three Arena on Sunday, the 15th of November. Sister Sledge are joining them. And we are presenting a very, very special area called the Boogie Zone. Now, the Boogie Zone gets you early entry. It's closest to the stage, an exclusive commemorative laminate, and a classic hits DJ party to get it all started, kicking it all off and warming everything up. Now, this is sold out, except we have exclusively got the only Boogie Zone tickets in the whole country. And I'm going to tell you just after the news how you can get your hands on them. It's Ireland's Classic Hits Radio.
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8: It's 9 o'clock. Good morning, I'm Ellen Buckler. Daniel Kinahan is set to return to Ireland for the first time in more than a decade today, following his extradition from Dubai. The Irish government jet carrying a Garda escort team arrived in the United Arab Emirates last night as preparations continue for his return. Tina Gates has more.
9: The government's new Dassault Falcon 6X jet departed Baldonnel yesterday morning and landed in Dubai shortly after 7 o'clock Irish time last night. It's expected to return to Ireland later today with the alleged leader of the Kinahan cartel on board after he lost his final appeal against extradition. The 49-year-old is expected to be formally arrested on arrival before appearing before the Special Criminal Court in Dublin, where he's expected to face charges alleging he directed the activities of an organised crime group. A major security operation involving Gardaí, the Defence Forces and the Irish Prison Service has been put in place for his return.
8: It's been a bad weekend on the roads. 7 people have been injured in 2 serious crashes in counties Donegal and Kildare. Clina O'Dwyer reports.
10: 2 cars collided on the R406 at Barberstown in Strafford at around 2:15 yesterday afternoon. 3 people in one of the cars were taken to separate hospitals. A teenage boy and a teenage girl in their late teens were brought to Tallaght University Hospital. A man in his 20s driving the car was taken to Connolly Hospital, Blanchardstown. The driver of the second car, a woman in her 50s, is also being treated in Tallaght University Hospital this morning. Separately in County Donegal, 3 people were injured in a 3-car crash in Lissacolly on the N3 Ballyshannon to Beleek Road, 5 minutes before the other crash. A woman in her 20s was airlifted to Sligo University Hospital for treatment of her injuries.
8: The Food Safety Authority of Ireland has recalled more than 40 Baxter and Green products containing sesame seeds due to the presence of salmonella. The recall includes pre-packed sandwiches, salads and dinners, as well as a number of salad bar products. Retailers have been told to remove the items from sale and consumers are advised not to eat the affected batches. More than 20,000 people in Canada have been forced to flee their homes due to fast-moving wildfires. The western province of British Columbia has declared a state of emergency, with the worst-hit area near Lake Okanagan in the southwest. Canadian Prime Minister Mark Carney says the federal government stands ready to support. Italians arriving at Spanish airports are facing random police checks. It's after Madrid announced a month's worth of border controls on travellers in a tit-for-tat move. Their feud is escalating after the sudden arrival of 72,000 migrants from Morocco at Spain's North African territory of Ceuta recently. Professor of International Politics at UCD, Scott Lucas, says the migration row is being used in far-right propaganda in the United States.
4: Back in December, the Trump administration adopted a national security strategy which said that Europe is being overrun, that Europe's civilization is in decline because it's being overrun. They didn't exactly say non-whites, but you knew what they were talking about. And we have to support European national movements, by which they meant hard right parties. So there is a Trump propaganda campaign to exploit stuff like this.
8: And finally for now, sports fans are being urged to get behind Ireland's finest camogie players today. Three titles will be decided at Croke Park later. Armagh and Cavan meet in the All-Ireland Junior Camogie Championship final. Antrim and Laois clash in the intermediate decider. And Cork and Galway will battle it out for the senior title at 4:15. The Camogie Association President Brian Malloy is hoping for a big turnout.
11: If you are interested in supporting female participation in your sport, it's about supporting female participation in all sport. We know participation in sport increases the capability of women in senior positions in the organisation. So we want corporates to tell their employees it's a great day for a group of workmates. Be part of it and show your support for women who are putting a huge effort in.
8: And that's your news update at 4 minutes past nine.
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0: Today will bring a mix of cloud and sunny spells with patchy rain and drizzle. Highest temperatures of 16 to 25 degrees.
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0: Ireland's Classic Hits Radio, home of the 80s and 90s. Good morning, Nikki Manley here with you, waking you up for Weekend Breakfast on the 9th of August. There's Michael Jackson, Beat It, and that ties in very lovely to what I was talking about just before the news. So the Boogie Zone for the Jacksons and Sister Sledge at Three Arena is officially sold out. Due to the huge demand, an extra allocation of great seated tickets has just been released. And if you missed out on the Boogie Zone tickets, well, Ireland's Classic Hits Radio is now your only way in. So you got to keep listening for your chance to win access to the sold out Boogie Zone and join us for the biggest Motown and disco celebration this year. So the Jacksons are coming live at the Three Arena on Sunday the 15th of November. Now the Boogie Zone tickets get you early entry, closest to the stage, an exclusive commemorative laminate, and the Classic Hits DJ party that's going to kick everything off. And we have the very last tickets to give away all day today. What you're going to do is you are going to listen out for this cue to text. Now, this is not your time to text in. I'm just showing you what you're listening out for through the day.
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0: 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And you could get one of the very last Boogie Zone tickets in the country to go and see the Jacksons live on the 15th of November. It's going to be an amazing, amazing concert. Can I try and win? It's Ireland's Classic Hits Radio.

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0: Ireland's Classic Hits Radio, home of the 80s and 90s, Katy Perry with your hot and cold. Okay, we do this every Sunday, our Sunday soundtrack. I'm going to play you three songs. They all have something in common and I want you to tell me what it is. Now, I've been told I've been making it way too easy. So I have upped the ante this week. No, it is not going to be in the name of the title, which I kind of have been doing to make it a bit easier for you, to be fair. So this time, nope, it's not in the name of the title, but there is a theme between these three songs that tie them together. So let me know what it is. Have a little listen.
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0: 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We had You Got a Friend in Me, Lean on Me, and I'll Be There for You. 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

Ireland's Classic Hits Radio, home of the 80s and 90s. There's Prince with 1999. I used to think that was recorded and released in 99 for Y2K. Remember all the drama with Y2K? What a time. But it wasn't. It was 1983. Love that song. Now, we'll be doing our Sunday soundtrack, and this is what I played for you. Lean on.

0: So we had Lean On Me, I'll Be There For You, and You've Got A Friend In Me. Now, it was not movies. Dave texted and said, is it movies? See, I think that was a bit of a tricky one there with You've Got A Friend In Me, because that, of course, is best known for Toy Story. But no, it wasn't. It was, in fact, Friendship. Sarah texted and said Friendship, and she said it made her think of her best friend, Jill, who's moved to Cork from Galway, and she misses her. Aww. You see, lovely. Lean On Me, I'll Be There For You, You've Got A Friend In Me. Lovely friendship. I'll see what I can come up with for next Sunday. It's Ireland's Classic Hits Radio.
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2: 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Now, Phil Collier's coming up next. And he's going to have a very busy show. 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
7: It's 10 o'clock. Good morning. I'm Ellen Butler. Daniel Kinahan is set to return to Ireland in the coming hours. The alleged head of the Kinahan cartel is due to be brought before Irish courts later. Jane McNamara reports.
8: For the first time in more than a decade, Daniel Kinahan will arrive back on Irish soil later today. A team of Gardaí arrived in Dubai on board the government jet last night and are this morning preparing to escort Mr. Kinahan back to Dublin today. A large team of officers, along with members of the Defence Forces and the Irish Prison Service, will be awaiting his arrival at Casement Aerodrome in Baldonnel. Mr. Kinahan is expected to be formally arrested there and brought straight to the Criminal Courts of Justice to face a charge of directing organised crime.
7: The Food Safety Authority has recalled more than 40 Baxter and Green products containing sesame seeds due to the presence of salmonella. The recall includes pre-packed sandwiches, salads and dinners, as well as a number of salad bar products. Retailers have been told to remove the items from sale, while consumers are advised not to eat the affected batches. More than 20,000 people in Canada have been forced to flee their homes due to fast-moving wildfires. The western province of British Columbia has declared a state of emergency, with the worst-hit area near Lake Okanagan in the southwest. Canadian Prime Minister Mark Carney says the federal government stands ready to support. While Italians arriving at Spanish airports are facing random police checks, it's after Madrid announced a month's worth of border controls on travellers in a tit-for-tat move. Their feud is escalating after the sudden arrival of 72,000 migrants from Morocco at Spain's North African territory of Ceuta recently. Professor of International Politics at UCD, Scott Lucas, says the migration row is being used in far-right propaganda in the United States.
9: Back in December, the Trump administration adopted a national security strategy which said that Europe is being overrun, that Europe's civilization is in decline because it's being overrun. They didn't exactly say non-whites, but you knew what they were talking about. And we have to support European national movements, by which they meant hard right parties. So there is a Trump propaganda campaign to exploit stuff like this.
7: Final preparations are being made ahead of the three All-Ireland Camogie Championship finals taking place at Croke Park today. The action begins with the meeting of Cavan and Armagh in the junior final at noon. Laois and Antrim clash in the intermediate decider at 2 o'clock, and then Galway and Cork will battle it out for the senior title at 4:15. Camogie Association President Brian Malloy is encouraging as many people as possible to head to Croke Park to show their support.
10: Those women are phenomenal. The effort that they put in over the course of the year and multiple years in advance of that to get to a point where they're at the peak of their athletic ability to come out on Croke Park, and they deserve recognition.
7: With very warm weather expected over the coming days, a warning is going out to stay safe in the sun. Temperatures could hit 28 degrees in some parts on Wednesday. The Irish Cancer Society is urging people to always apply sun cream, even when it's cloudy out. Cancer awareness nurse Michelle Lonergan has these tips.
11: A hat is a great thing to have as well, a wide brimmed hat, because it protects your face, tops of your ears, the back of your neck, and maybe for people that are balding or light haired on top, it's really important to protect your scalp as well. So a wide brimmed hat, wearing your sun cream on exposed areas.
7: And finally for now, Barbie has made a Whitney Houston doll. It replicates the late singer's look from the video for her 1987 hit, I Wanna Dance With Somebody. She joins a number of stars, including David Bowie and Diana Ross, who've already been honoured with the doll as part of the Barbie Signature series. Whitney Houston died in 2012 at the age of 48. And that is your news update, just approaching 4 minutes past 10.
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14: I just can't unsee that Whitney Houston doll. I wonder what extras it will come with. Good morning and welcome to Ireland Classic Hits Radio. The temperatures for today up to around 25 degrees Celsius. It's going to start off maybe drizzly in the northwest, but the rest of the country will see cloud to start, clearing up to a nice fine day today with a little westerly breeze and, as I said, temperatures up to 25 degrees.
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14: Okay, so our word of the day today is boogie. 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We're the home of the 80s and 90s.

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Ireland's Classic Hits Radio. We're the home of the 80s and 90s. Good morning. Welcome to Sunday. It's Phil here. Listen, I tell you, we're going to bring back the word boogie on the show today. I'm compiling a list of all the songs that have boogie in the title. I just think it's such a cool word. I love it. I really do. And with that in mind, it's the boogie zone for the Jacksons and Sister Sledge at 3 Arena. Now, it's completely sold out, but because of the extra demand, they've included this cool area called the boogie zone, which I'm kind of thinking to myself, it's where you might be able to actually dance. All right. Tickets are available now from Ticketmaster.ie. But here at Ireland's Classic Hits Radio, even though they're sold out, we have got tickets for this new boogie zone to give away. And there'll be a little cue to call this hour. When you hear it, you got to send us all of your details. And of course, the word boogie. Yeah, I think that would be good and spell it right. So we need your details on that. When you hear our cue to call to get in to see the Jacksons and Sister Sledge when they come to Dublin to play this incredible gig. If you're a disco head like me, it's like dying and going to heaven. That plus loads more on the way. Ireland's Classic Hits Radio for Sunday morning, home of the 80s and 90s.

0: Ireland's Classic Hits Radio, home of the 80s and 90s. Big show coming up soon for the weekend. And thanks for your suggestions on songs with the word boogie in there as well. I'd completely forgotten about T-Rex. I love to boogie on a Saturday night. Thanks for reminding me. Boogie Wonderland, Earth, Wind and Fire, there's one. Blame It on the Boogie by the Jacksons. Jungle Boogie, Kool and the Gang. Yeah, that was in the Quentin Tarantino movie, wasn't it? I think it was. Others included A Taste of Honey, Boogie, Oogie, Oogie. They really wanted to emphasise it there. Heat Wave, Boogie Nights, and there's lots more. If I've left any out, please feel free to send them to me. We're at 087-188-0008. And remember, that cue to call is coming up very soon. Ireland's Classic Hits Radio, home of the 80s and 90s.
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0: 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We're the home of the 80s and 90s. Lone Star, it's a big wedding song, isn't it? It's called Amazed. Well, we did play the little cue to call for our listener parties that are on the way, my friends. They're coming to Dublin on the 22nd, or 27th, rather, of August. The Harcourt Bar and Garden, Dublin's hottest bar and all-weather beer garden. And of course, we'd have to go to the hottest one, you see. It's just the way we operate. It's the way we roll here at Ireland's Classic Hits Radio. Anyway, we're going to get the party started. We're looking forward to seeing you there. Two people joining us at the listener party this hour are Bernadette Kelly in Sandyford in Dublin. Well done, Bernadette. We're looking forward to having you at our gig. I hope you have a great time. Also, Adele Carney in Finglas. Yeah, you're in, Adele. You're going to be coming as well. We're going to be in touch with you and give you all the details. And thanks so much for listening to Ireland's Classic Hits Radio, home of the 80s and 90s.
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0: Ireland's Classic Hits Radio, home with the 80s and 90s. Siobhan Mulderic. Hey, Siobhan, you've got yourself some tickets to go to the Boogie Zone at 3 Arena just before you'll get to see the Jacksons live in concert. Now, the great thing is that some of the crew here at Ireland's Classic Hits Radio are going to be DJing the Boogie Zone before the gig just to get you warmed up and to get you in the party atmosphere. So well done to you, Siobhan. 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
8: It's 11 o'clock. Good morning. I'm Ellen Butler. Daniel Kinahan has begun his journey back to Ireland. The government jet has taken off from Dubai, carrying the alleged head of the Kinahan cartel, who is due before the Special Criminal Court this evening. Jane McNamara reports.
9: For the first time in more than a decade, Daniel Kinahan will arrive back on Irish soil later today. A large team of officers, along with members of the Defence Forces and the Irish Prison Service, will be awaiting his arrival at Casement Aerodrome in Baldonnel. Mr. Kinahan is expected to be formally arrested there and brought straight to the Criminal Courts of Justice to face a charge of directing organised crime.
8: A number of people have been seriously injured in a crash on Dublin's M50. The two-vehicle collision happened between Junction 11 Talla and Junction 12 Firhouse southbound at around 5:30 this morning. Those injured have been taken to hospital for treatment. The M50 between Junctions 11 and 12 southbound is currently closed with diversions in place. Meanwhile, in County Kerry, a man in his 20s has been seriously injured in a crash involving a car and a bus. It happened on the N70 at Ahatubridge near Carrisveen at around 5 o'clock this morning. The man who was driving the car was rushed to Cork University Hospital for treatment. The bus driver, a man in his 50s, was uninjured. The road is currently closed for a forensic examination and Gardaí are appealing for witnesses. In the north, a man has been found dead following a car fire. Emergency services were called to the scene in the Harford Street area of Portadown at around 10 o'clock last night. The fire was extinguished and a man's body was found inside the car. A post-mortem exam will be carried out to determine the cause of death. The PSNI says it's investigating all of the circumstances surrounding the incident and anyone with information is urged to come forward. A state of emergency has been declared in British Columbia in Canada after a wildfire forced thousands of people to flee their homes. Officers say the Bold Range fire occupies more than 90 square kilometres. Canada's Prime Minister Mark Carney says the federal government stands ready to support. The Premier of British Columbia, David Eby, says one firefighter has likened the blaze to a bomb going off.
10: Homes been lost and properties have been destroyed. Some people became trapped as conditions changed very quickly and needed to be rescued. It remains a very dynamic and threatening situation.
8: Over 40 products containing sesame seeds are being recalled from Dunn stores and Super Value due to the presence of salmonella. A number of Baxter and Green pre-packed sandwiches, salads and dinners, as well as salad bar products, are included on the list from the Food Safety Authority of Ireland. Details of the affected batches are available online. Final preparations are being made ahead of the three All-Ireland Camogie Championship finals taking place at Croke Park today. The action begins with the meeting of Cavan and Armagh in the junior final in less than an hour's time. Laois and Antrim clash in the intermediate decider from 2, and Galway and Cork will battle it out for the senior title from 4:15. President of the Camogie Association, Brian Malloy, is encouraging as many people as possible to head to Croke Park to show their support.
11: Those women are phenomenal. The effort that they put in over the course of the year and multiple years in advance of that to get to a point where they're at the peak of their athletic ability to come out on Croke Park, and they deserve recognition.
8: And finally for now, Flak Yol na Héireann comes to a close today. Around 1 million people have visited Belfast so far across the 8-day festival. Emily Brown has more.
12: The FLA has brought music, dance and competition to the city over the last week. It's been confirmed that over 900,000 attended the first 5 days, surpassing the estimated 800,000 figure for the 8 days. The closing events at the Gig Rig today will see performances from Bangor's own Foy Vance and the newly crowned Senior Ceilidh Band Champions. The FLA will return to Belfast next year, making it the first Northern Irish location to host the festival twice.
8: And that's your news update at 11:04.
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0: Well, the sun is certainly shining over Flak Yol na Héireann in Belfast. Take a bow, Belfast. You did a great job this year. For the rest of our country, then, highs will range between 19 and 25 degrees Celsius in the southeast, where you get most of the sunshine. That's a fact. Okay, light, occasionally moderate westerly breezes, but basically a dry day.
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Ireland's Classic Hits Radio, home of the 80s and 90s. Adele's Someone Like You. And before that, Mary from the Four of Us, a song I will never, ever, ever get fed up because I absolutely love it. We're on a weekend takeover this weekend with the Jacksons live. And you could get there. Just listen out for our cue to call all through the day today on Ireland's Classic Hits Radio, because we've set up the boogie zone, right? And it's sold out, but we've kept some spaces back for our friends. And if you get there early, you'll be able to enjoy some great boogie music with the crew from Ireland's Classic Hits Radio as well, just ahead of the actual concert itself. Phil, you completely forgot. Yes, sir, I can boogie. The greatest boogie song of all time. True, true. I did. I forgot that one. It's the obvious ones, you see. And wasn't there a country song with called Boot, Scoot and Boogie? There was. Can't remember who did it, but thanks for sending that in. It's appreciated. Coming up this hour, we're going back to the future in a few minutes' time. And first of all, we've got a big hello. Dervla was on. She said, good morning, Phil. If possible, could you give a big shout out to our son? We're in the car, tuned into Ireland's Classic Hits Radio. Happy birthday, Jake Moran. He's 4 today. Jake, you legend. He's in the car at the minute. We're heading off on a little adventure. Mom, Dad, Emily and Holly all playing the radio for Jake's special day today. Ah, bless. Also, shout out to Ireland's number one bus driver, Eddie Murphy, who's driving through the roads and streets of Waterford. Come on, Eddie. Ireland's Classic Hits Radio, home of the 80s and 90s.

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0: That's Bob Marley. By the way, thanks, Susan, for letting us know that it's been raining non-stop in Connemara. I didn't look at the map too accurately. You poor, poor thing. But then again, you're probably a little bit relieved that it's raining and the grass will come out of its dormancy and start growing again. Mist and foggy and thick. Soft days, as they say in the West. Yeah, no, that's not fog, that's Irish mist. That's what it is. Ireland's Classic Hits Radio, home of the 80s and 90s.
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0: Right, so we've got a couple of memories from this year. The Israeli Embassy of Ireland opened in this year. Also, this was the first fact that came up, lads. The Football Association of Ireland appointed Mick McCarthy manager of the Irish football team in this year. But what was the year? Ireland's Classic Hits Radio. We are the home of the 80s and 90s.

0: 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St. Pat's Athletic won the League of Ireland in this year. Shelburne won the FAI Cup. In boxing, Steve Collins, the Celtic Warrior, successfully defended his World Boxing Organization super middleweight title against Neville Brown at the Green Glens Arena, Mill Street in County Cork. This was one of the big movies of the year. See if you recognise it.
1: I'll do my best.
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0: Yep, that was Sean Connery and Nicolas Cage in The Rock.

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2: Where we're going, we don't need roads. Back to the future.
0: So Carolyn Cork was on. Phil, I can't believe that was the year. Yeah, you were spot on there as well. Oh my God, Phil, was it really that long ago? Was Bridget. Thanks, Bridget. And thank you very much for all the texts. Everybody got that right today. I'm not too sure how it was, but well done. 1996. That was our Back to the Future. We have another one for you just after 1 o'clock at Ireland's Classic Hits Radio, home of the 80s and 90s.
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0: morning, Irene Cara on Ireland's Classic Hits Radio. Goretti Lynch, Weir Road, Tumen, County Galway. Congratulations to you. You were in there straight away with your details, and we hope you enjoy a big night out coming up. Later on this year, the Jacksons. And we're doing the Jacksons Weekend Live this weekend. They're appearing with Sister Sledge at 3 Arena. It's officially sold out, but we have an exclusive area that we're sending our listeners to. It's called the Boogie Zone. Even the name of it excites me. So stay listening right throughout the day today for more chances to win. Plus, we've got our listener party giveaway as well. And there's cute calls going on all day. It's just our way of saying thanks so much for stopping by Ireland's Classic Hits Radio. Coming up after the news, a classic song from Aslan. We've got some Aha, and Queen and David Bowie together are under pressure after the midday news here on Ireland's Classic Hits Radio, home of the 80s and 90s.
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8: Hey, it's 12 o'clock. Good afternoon, I'm Ellen Butler. The government jet carrying Daniel Kinahan is on its way back to Ireland from Dubai. It took off shortly after 10:30 this morning and is due to land at Casement Aerodrome in Baldonnell later this evening. Molly O'Connor is there.
9: Daniel Kinahan was first arrested by police in Dubai in April on foot of a warrant issued by the Irish courts over alleged serious organised crime offences. The 49-year-old unsuccessfully challenged his extradition and is now en route back to Ireland to face justice here. Once he touches down, likely at around 7 this evening, he will be met by Gardaí from the Drugs and Organised Crime Bureau. It's expected he'll then be charged on the tarmac and taken straight to the Special Criminal Court by armed Gardaí. Molly O'Connor at Casement Aerodrome in Baldonnell.
8: A number of people have been seriously injured in a crash on the M50 in Dublin. The two-vehicle collision happened between Junction 11 Talla and Junction 12 Firhouse, southbound at around 5:30 this morning. Those injured have been taken to hospital for treatment. The M50 between Junctions 11 and 12 southbound remains closed at the moment with diversions in place. Meanwhile, in County Kerry, a man in his 20s has been seriously injured in a crash involving a car and a bus. It happened on the N70 at Ahatubrid near Cahers Veen at around 5 o'clock this morning. The man who was driving the car was rushed to Cork University Hospital for treatment. The bus driver, a man in his 50s, was uninjured. The road is closed for a forensic examination and Gardaí are appealing for witnesses. A state of emergency has been declared in the Canadian province of British Columbia after a wildfire forced thousands of people to flee their homes. Officials say the Bald Range fire occupies more than 90 square kilometres. Canada's Prime Minister Mark Carney says the federal government stands ready to support. The Premier of British Columbia, David Eby, says one firefighter has likened the blaze to a bomb going off.
10: Homes have been lost and properties have been destroyed. Some people became trapped as conditions changed very quickly and needed to be rescued. It remains a very dynamic and threatening situation.
8: Over 40 products containing sesame seeds are being recalled from Dunn stores and SuperValu due to the presence of salmonella. A number of Baxter and Green pre-packed sandwiches, salads and dinners, as well as salad bar products, are included on the list from the Food Safety Authority of Ireland. The details of the affected batches are available online. eBay and three of its former executives have agreed to pay an American couple almost $56 million after settling a lawsuit involving an alleged harassment campaign. Ina and David Steiner claimed employees at eBay had began targeting them in 2019 after they published negative articles about the company on their online newsletter E-commerce Bites. The settlement ends 6 years of litigation. Chris Murphy, partner at Scally Murphy Law, represents the couple and says the alleged harassment was relentless.
11: It started with a slow drip with some direct messages. First, telling her that her reporting was damaging online sellers, like she was hurting the community that she loved. Then they turned more into personal attacks with horrific name calling. Then it morphed into direct threat of harm. From there, it started with some deliveries where there were embarrassing deliveries. There was some pornography delivered to this couple. They were in their 60s.
8: Finally for now, the Fláth Chéanna Héireann comes to a close today. Around a million people have visited Belfast so far across the eight-day festival. Emily Brown has more.
12: The Fláth has brought music, dance and competition to the city over the last week. It's been confirmed that over 900,000 attended the first 5 days, surpassing the estimated 800,000 figure for the 8 days. The closing events at the Gig Rig today will see performances from Bangor's own Foy Vance and the newly crowned Senior Ceilidh Band Champions. The Fláth will return to Belfast next year, making it the first Northern Irish location to host the festival twice.
8: And that's your news update at 12:04. And in sports, Cork and Galway will renew their rivalry in the All-Ireland Senior Camogie Championship final at Croke Park this afternoon. Defending champions Galway are chasing back-to-back titles, having denied Cork a 3 in a row in last year's decider. The Rebels will be out for revenge and have already beaten the tribeswomen in this year's championship. Galway's Éilis O'Reilly says that defeat was a catalyst to get to the final.
13: This is where you want to be, I suppose, at the end of the year. These days don't come around often, and I suppose obviously being a couple of years in the panel and I know I want to treasure these days, I suppose, as best I can. And there's such a good team there at the minute. Obviously, we have a huge battle ahead of us. Cork obviously put us back at our pedestal here back in June, and we had to have a good hard look at ourselves.
8: Throw in at Croke Park is at 4:15. Before that, the intermediate Camogie pits Antrim against Laois from 2:00. And Armagh and Cavan are currently out on pitch in the Premier Junior Championship final. It's currently 2-1 with Cavan in the lead. They're 3 minutes in. Over to boxing news. Irishman Aaron McKenna is the new IBF middleweight world champion after an emotional night at the Three Arena in Dublin. McKenna got a unanimous points victory over Italian Etnosa Olina. It was the Monaghan man's first professional fight in Ireland. Also last night, Callum Walsh overcame a tough challenge from Britain's Tyler Denny, and Joe Ward secured victory with a unanimous decision over Artem Kasparian. There's two games to be decided in the Premier Division of the SSE or Tristy League this afternoon. Bows will look to bounce back from a defeat in the UEFA Conference League midweek. Alan Reynolds' side are on the road to Waterford for a kick-off at 3:00. The Gypsies are joined second with St Pat's, who themselves are in action in a Dublin derby. Stephen Kenny's side make the trip across the Liffey to face Shelburne. John Russell's side are fifth in the table. They also lost in Europe this week against Ajax. Kick-off at Talca Park is at 5:00. And finally, in the Scottish Premiership, champions Celtic are bidding to go 2-2 this afternoon in the new season. They're on the road to Kilmarnock, where kickoff is at 1:30. That's your news and sport at 12:06.
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0: National forecast for tonight then. It's going to be dry for most with clear spells after any lingering patches of rain and drizzle clear early on. Areas of mist and fog will form in light variable breezes. We'll have near calm conditions, but lows tonight 9 to 13 degrees.
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Ireland's Classic Hits Radio, home of the 80s and 90s. There's 100 ways you can say goddamn, right? But goddamn doesn't sound very threatening when she says it. I'm going to burn your goddamn house down. Right, leave it there. So, coming up on Ireland's Classic Hits Radio, we're on a weekend takeover with the Jacksons and Sister Sledge. We're coming to Three Arena. We want you to be there. And if you fancy joining us in the boogie zone, listen out for the cue to call. Also, the listener parties are back. Can you believe that? Back again. So popular. Great fun we had over the last few years travelling the country. And this year we're starting in Dublin at the Harcourt Bar and Garden, Dublin's hottest bar and all-weather beer garden in town. It is the business. We're going to be giving you tickets to our listener party for that. Another cue to call you've got to listen out for. Now, coming up, Norway's Finest, of which there were a number of members. I always remember Morten Harket, right? Paul Wachtar. Who was the other fella, all right? I'll let you have a think about that. Ireland's Classic Hits Radio, home of the 80s.

0: Ireland's Classic Hits Radio, home with the 80s and 90s. Now there she is, Ellie Goulding, Love Me Like You Do, from 50 Shades of Grey, the book that everyone read and the film that they didn't watch. Wasn't very good at all, was it? No, all right. Magna Furuholmen was the third guy in A-ha. Do you know the way there's a band, right? And there's always that one fella, usually the drummer, that people never kind of remember, forget. Anyway, Magna, fair play to you. Known as Mags to the band. And thank you so much, Laura in Care in Ennis. Laura Care in Ennis for sending that in as well. Obviously a fan. Much appreciated. You're on Ireland's Classic Hits Radio. We are the home of the 80s and 90s.
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0: Ireland's Classic Hits Radio, home of the 80s and 90s. Okay, in our day, we'd call it the mosh pit. In disco days, it's the boogie zone, right to the front of the stage. And that's the area that we have some special tickets for to give away right throughout the weekend here on Ireland's Classic Hits Radio. And the latest person to join us in the boogie zone, baby, is Audrey O'Keefe. Well done, Audrey. You're in Clondalkin. Thanks for stopping by. Thanks for sending your text in. You're the lucky one, and you're going to be getting those tickets to join us a little bit before the concert, because the crew here at Ireland's Classic Hits Radio are going to be on the decks. We're going to be on the wheels of steel, playing some music and warming our guests up for the big gig with the Jacksons and Sister Sledge, who are coming to the Three Arena in Dublin. 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

0: Ireland's Classic Hits Radio, home of the 80s and 90s. Hosier and Take Me to Church. I was looking at the TV shows and the movies that was featured, that song actually featured in, since it became a worldwide hit. The Leftovers, it was in that. It was in iZombie. It was in Supernatural. And of course, it featured on The Masked Singer as well. To name but a few, because I know that I've heard it in various other places as well. Wicklow Man, Hosier, with his incredible worldwide hit. Now, good news, our listener parties are back. And we're kicking things off in Dublin this time. And people have been asking already, are you coming to Cork? Are you coming to Galway? Are you coming to Limerick? Yes, is the answer. We're starting this time in Dublin. I think we finished in Dublin the last time. Wasn't that the way it was? Anyway, the Harcourt Bar and Garden is where we're at. It's Dublin's hottest bar and all-weather beer garden. We're going to be giving tickets away every hour throughout the weekend. Stay listening for your chance to win. There's a special cue to call where you'll hear our little jingle that basically tells you to call for the listener parties, and then you've got to send it in your details, all right? And that's it, just send it in your details, make sure you include as much as possible, and then we literally pick somebody out and you get on the guest list for that big party. Because I know that last couple of times we did them, I mean, there were some fantastic pictures going around the place of people doing Rock the Boat and all that sort of stuff. Really good fun. You're going to love them, and we'll have more chances to give away in the next hour. That's all coming up on the way at Ireland's Classic Hits Radio. We've got Kim Curran's Betty Davis Eyes, some Rick Astley, and great Irish music from the script on the way after the news. Ireland's Classic Hits Radio, home of the 80s and 90s.
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10: It's 1 o'clock. Good afternoon. I'm Ellen Butler. A government jet carrying Daniel Kinahan is on its way back to Ireland from Dubai. It took off shortly after before half past ten this morning and is due to land at Casement Aerodrome in Baldonnell later this evening. Molly O'Connor is there.
11: Daniel Kinahan was first arrested by police in Dubai in April on foot of a warrant issued by the Irish courts over alleged serious organised crime offences. The 49-year-old unsuccessfully challenged his extradition and is now en route back to Ireland to face justice here. Once he touches down, likely at around 7 this evening, he will be met by Gardaí from the Drugs and Organised Crime Bureau. It's expected he'll then be charged on the tarmac and taken straight to the Special Criminal Court by armed Gardaí. Molly O'Connor at Casement Aerodrome in Baldonnell.
10: Taoiseach Micheál Martin says he wouldn't comment on individual cases, but speaking at the Tullamore show today, he paid tribute to the work of An Garda Síochána and the Department of Justice ahead of Daniel Kinahan's arrival back in Ireland.
4: Well, I do want to say this. I want to pay very strong tribute to An Garda Síochána, to the Garda Commissioner, and the Minister of Justice, successive Minister of Justice, in terms of the Gardaí's success in tackling organised crime in a very effective way. And that is evidence over the last number of years in terms of a number of convictions that is secured in the general gangland crime area.
10: A number of people have been seriously injured in a crash on the M50 in Dublin. The two-vehicle collision happened between Junction 11 Talla and Junction 12 Firhouse, southbound, at around 5:30 this morning. Those injured have been taken to hospital for treatment. The M50 between Junctions 11 and 12 southbound is currently closed with diversions in place. Meanwhile, a man in his 20s has been seriously injured in a crash involving a car and a bus in County Kerry. It happened on the N70 at Ahatubridge near Carhartsveen at around 5 this morning. The man who was driving the car was rushed to Cork University Hospital for treatment. The bus driver, a man in his 50s, was uninjured. The road remains closed for a forensic examination and Gardaí are appealing for witnesses or anyone with camera footage from the area to come forward. Israel has rejected Donald Trump's 15-point peace plan for Gaza. Prime Minister Benjamin Netanyahu says it won't withdraw from the enclave until Hamas fully disarms. Last month, the US president announced that there had been a breakthrough in his peace plan. A state of emergency has been declared in the Canadian province of British Columbia after a wildfire forced thousands of people to flee from their homes. Officials say the Bald Range fire occupies more than 90 square kilometres. Canada's Prime Minister Mark Carney says the federal government stands ready to support. British Columbia Premier David Eby says one firefighter has likened the blaze to a bomb going off.
12: Homes have been lost and properties have been destroyed. Some people became trapped as conditions changed very quickly and needed to be rescued. It remains a very dynamic and threatening situation.
10: Over 40 products containing sesame seeds are being recalled from Dunn Stores and Super Value due to the presence of salmonella. A number of Baxter and Green branded pre-packed sandwiches, salads and dinners, as well as salad bar products, are included on the list from the Food Safety Authority of Ireland. Details of the affected batches are available online. And finally for now, Fláth Éireann na hÉireann comes to a close today. Around 1 million people have visited Belfast so far across the 8-day festival. Emily Brown is there.
13: The Fláth has brought music, dance and competition to the city over the last week. It's been confirmed that over 900,000 attended the first 5 days, surpassing the estimated 800,000 figure for the 8 days. The closing events at the Gig Rig today will see performances from Bangor's own Foy Vance and the newly crowned Senior Ceilidh Band Champions. The FLA will return to Belfast next year, making it the first Northern Irish location to host the festival twice.
10: And that's your news update at 1:04. And in sport, Cork and Galway are preparing for their clash in this afternoon's All-Ireland Senior Camogie Championship final at Croke Park. The defending champions Galway are chasing back-to-back titles, having denied Cork a 3 in a row in last year's deciders. The Rebels will be out for revenge and have already beaten the tribeswomen in this year's championship. Throw-in at Croke Park is at 4:15. Before that, the intermediate Camogie final takes place, Antrim and Laois locking horns in an hour's time. Meanwhile, the All-Ireland Premier Junior Championship final is underway with Armagh leading Cavan by a point at half-time. Irishman Aaron McKenna is the new IBF middleweight world boxing champion after an emotional night at Dublin's Three Arena. McKenna got a unanimous points victory over Italian Etnoza Oliha. The Monaghan man, it was his first professional fight in Ireland and he says it's what dreams are made of. Also last night, Callum Walsh overcame a tough challenge from Britain's Tyler Denny and Joe Ward secured victory with a unanimous decision over Artem Kasparian. There are two games to be decided in the Premier Division of the SSE Tristy League this afternoon. Bows will look to bounce back from defeat in the UEFA Conference League midweek. Alan Reynolds' side are on the road to Waterford. That kicks off at 3:00. The Gypsies are joint second with St Pat's, who themselves are in action in a Dublin derby. Stephen Kenny's side make the trip across the Liffey to face Shelburne. John Russell's side are fifth in the table. They also lost in Europe this week against Ajax. Kick off at Talca Park is at 5:00. Assistant manager Sean Maloney will take charge of Celtic as Martin O'Neill recuperates from a small hospital procedure today. The champions take on Kilmarnock at Rugby Park in a half an hour's time. There are three other Scottish Premiership games this afternoon, including Rangers at home to Hibs. And finally to golf, Canada's Hannah Huang has a 3-shot lead going into the final round of the London Championship. She is 19 under par. And that is your news and sports update. It's now 6 minutes past one.
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0: Drier, brighter conditions will follow from the northwest later on today. Highs ranging 16 to 25 degrees Celsius in the southeast, where it'll be the warmest today.
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That was for James and Nadia today. I hope you're having a great day. Rick Astley and Never Gonna Give You Up, Never Gonna Let You Down. It's the Politician song, really. This is kind of worth it. You know, a politician will come out. Not who's your man, Bin Face? He hasn't used it yet, but I'm sure somebody will at some stage. Welcome to the show today. It's Sunday, another few dry days ahead, so you can actually make plans for the first time in a long time in Ireland to do some outdoor pursuits without getting rained on. It is, of course, unless you're living in Connemara today, where they've got a good bit of rain. I hope that'll clear up for you soon. Coming up this hour, we're going back to the future, and stay listening for your chance to be at our listener parties. They're on the way at Ireland's Classic Hits Radio, home of the 80s and 90s.

0: Ireland's Classic Hits Radio. We're the home of the 80s and 90s. Phil Collins, We Got a Groovy Kind of Love. 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Groovy, definitely. Script with Hall of Fame was in there as well. Coming up, my friends, more chances to win tickets to see the Jacksons and to get into our boogie zone. Plus, we're going back to the future, and we're going back to a time of economic depression. 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Ireland's Classic Hits Radio, home of the 80s and 90s.
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0: Back to the year that the divorce referendum was defeated in this year, the first time. The sad passing of Phil Lynott also in this year, in a period of severe economic hardship with high unemployment, didn't stop the music, baby. This was a bit of an ingenious video with a turning room. That was the video for Dancing on the Ceiling, Lionel Richie.

0: Ireland's Classic Hits Radio, home of the 80s and 90s. We're going back to the future. That was Bananarama with Venus, Dancing on the Ceiling, Lionel Richie. So I was doing a bit of DJing at the time, and I was trying to remember where I was in this year. There was a few of them. There was La Mirage. That's right. You know, on Parnell Street in Dublin. I think that was, I was definitely there in this year because I remember playing that song. And it was also, there was also pretty bad weather.
1: By first light this morning, the full extent of the damage caused by the tail of Hurricane Charlie was quickly becoming apparent. The gale force winds and heavy rain which lashed the east coast caused damage estimated to run possibly into millions of pounds.
0: Incredible stuff from the year. The devastation of Hurricane Charlie. And Madonna brought us Live to Tell on Ireland's Classic Hits Radio, home of the 80s and 90s.

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1: A DeLorean load of musical memories. 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
3: Everybody was right again. I thought, am I making them that easy?
2: Thanks for all your texts today. Well done, Dave, Patrick and Lorraine, who all said, ah, Phil, we know the year, we know the year. It was 1986. Yes, it was. Well done to you.
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0: Ireland's classic hits radio, home of the 80s and 90s. From Hanover in Germany, the Scorpions. That's Wind of Change, baby. And congratulations to Jean Teeling, who's from Darndale in Dublin. Well done, Jean. You have got yourself those tickets to see the Jacksons and Sister Sledge when they officially hit Dublin very soon. There are some tickets available, but we've got the Boogies on. Right now, this is a special one for our listeners. We're going to be playing some tunes before the actual gig itself. So you're in there. In the olden days, they'd call it the mosh pit. So enjoy. And thanks so much, Gene, for listening today. More giveaways with Aidan Cooney after the news at 2 o'clock. And I'll see you next weekend at Ireland's Classic Hits Radio.
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7: It's 2 o'clock. Good afternoon, I'm Ellen Butler. There are just hours to go before Daniel Kinahan touches down in Ireland. The alleged leader of the US-sanctioned Kinahan cartel is wanted here on organised crime offences. Molly O'Connor has more.
8: Gardaí have spent years working with international partners, including the United Arab Emirates, to track down Daniel Kinahan and bring him before the courts in Ireland. The 49-year-old was arrested in Dubai in April as part of a bilateral agreement and is now being extradited back to Ireland following unsuccessful appeals. As part of a high security operation, a number of Gardaí travelled to Dubai on board the government jet yesterday and are escorting Mr. Kinahan back to Dublin today. They're due to land Casement Aerodrome in Baldonnell at around 7 o'clock this evening. He's expected to be formally arrested upon arrival and brought directly to the Criminal Courts of Justice to face one charge of directing organised crime. Molly O'Connor at Casement Aerodrome in Baldonnell.
7: Our courts correspondent Frank Graney says Gardaí are keen to ensure the operation goes smoothly.
9: It was the same when Sean McGovern, a man believed to be Daniel Kinahan's right-hand man within that Kinahan cartel, when he was brought home last year amid high drama. The operation to bring Daniel Kinahan seems to be following similarly, albeit they're using a different aircraft. We can literally see online the progress of that aircraft. But I think the Gardaí are pretty confident that they have a very tight security operation in place.
7: While the Taoiseach has praised the work of An Garda Síochána and the Department of Justice ahead of Mr. Kinahan's arrival back in Ireland this evening, speaking at the Tullamore show today, Micheál Martin said he wouldn't comment on individual cases.
2: Well, I do want to say this. I want to pay very strong tribute to An Garda Síochána, to the Garda Commissioner, and the Minister of Justice, successive Minister of Justice, in terms of the Gardaí's success in tackling organised crime in a very effective way. And that is evidence over the last number of years in terms of the number of convictions that is secured in the general gangland crime area.
7: In other news today, a number of people have been injured in a serious collision on Dublin's M50. Meanwhile, a man has been rushed to hospital after a bus and a car collided in Kerry. Jane McNamara has the details.
10: There's disruption on the M50 today after two cars collided in the early hours of this morning. It happened southbound between Junction 11 Talla and Junction 12 Firhouse at around 5:30. Gardaí say a number of people were seriously injured. The stretch of motorway is expected to remain closed for a number of hours with diversions in place. In Kerry, a man in his 20s also suffered serious injuries when the car he was driving and a bus crashed on the N70 at Ahad Bridge near Carrisaveen at around 5 o'clock this morning. The bus driver, a man in his 50s, escaped uninjured. Anyone who's in the area at the time, especially those with dashcam footage, is asked to contact Gardaí.
7: Israel has rejected Donald Trump's 15-point peace plan for Gaza. Prime Minister Benjamin Netanyahu says Israel won't withdraw from the enclave until Hamas has fully disarmed. Last month, the US president announced there had been a breakthrough in his peace plan. Wildfires in the Canadian province of British Columbia are being described as very dynamic and threatening. More than 20,000 people have been forced to flee their homes with a state of emergency declared. Reporter Oliver Whitfield Mihocic says there are over 100 active wildfires in the region.
11: 49 of those are uncontrolled, meaning that despite the efforts of the 1,500 firefighters and the almost 200 airplanes and various helicopters that they've got trying to douse those flames, the fires are still spreading.
7: And finally for now, the family of the late Veronica Guerin have presented St. Francis Hospice in North Dublin with a donation of over €140,000. It follows a commemorative event celebrating Veronica's life and legacy, which was hosted by her family back in June to mark the 30th anniversary of her murder. And that's your news update at 2:04. And in sport, Cork and Galway are preparing for their clash in this afternoon's All-Ireland Senior Camogie Championship final at Croke Park. Galway are chasing back-to-back titles, having denied Cork a 3 in a row in last year's decider. The Rebels will be out for revenge and have already beaten the Tribes women in this year's championship. Throw-in at Croke Park is at 4:15. Meanwhile, the intermediate Camogie final has just thrown in with Antrim taking on Laois. Earlier, Armagh were victorious in the junior final, beating Cavan 17 points to 15. Aaron McKenna is the new IBF middleweight world boxing champion after an emotional night in Dublin. McKenna got a unanimous points victory over Italian Etnosa Oliha. It was the man from Monaghan's first professional fight in Ireland. McKenna says it's been a long journey.
12: New world champion. I said it for years, but it finally got me opportunity now. I'm not joking when I say since 6 years old, I thought about this moment for my whole life. So for it to finally happen now at 27, it just goes to show everyone, don't give up.
7: Also last night, Callum Walsh overcame a tough challenge from Britain's Tyler Denny, and Joe Ward secured victory with unanimous decision over Artom Kasparian. Over to soccer, and the first SSE or Tristy Premier Division of the day is set to kick off in an hour's time. Coming off their UEFA Conference League defeat this week, Bohemians are taking on Waterford later today. Then St. Pat's face off against Shelburne. Pat's boss Stephen Kenny is anticipating a tough challenge. Kick off in Talca Park is at 5:00. And finally, the defending champions Celtic lead 1-0 as they take on Kilmarnock at Rugby Park in the last few moments. Assistant manager Sean Maloney has taken charge as Martin O'Neill recuperates from a small hospital procedure. There are three other games in the Scottish Premiership this afternoon, including Rangers at home to Hibs. And that's your news and sport at 2:06.
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14: And let's have a little look at the weather forecast. What are we going to experience this afternoon? Well, will be some rain, mainly in the north of the country, so you can brace yourself for that. We will have highs of 16 to 25 degrees, however. Ulster, Connacht, North Leinster, North Munster will gradually clear later in the afternoon and evening, becoming patchier as they do so as well. Highs, as I said, of 16 to 25 degrees. There'll be a light, occasionally moderate southwesterly breeze veering west to northwest through the day.
13: Ireland's weather.
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15: Mainly dry for the rest of today with sunny spells and just the odd light shower possible, with lowest temperatures of 9 to 13 degrees tonight. 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

Hello there, Ireland's Classic Hits Radio, home of the 80s and 90s. Aidan Cooney in until 6 today. Keen, Somewhere Only We Know, Hot House Flowers Don't Go, and Meatloaf, I'd Do Anything for Love. And, an exciting and a busy afternoon ahead for us. The boogie's on for the Jacksons and Sister Sledge at 3 Arena is officially sold out. That's where all the fun is going to be. If you remember your nightclub days... at the disco era, you're going to feel really at home in this. And tickets sold out. There are some tickets on sale for extra seats just released at Ticketmaster.ie. We have a pair of tickets to give away every hour this weekend. All you have to do is listen out for your cue to text. When you hear it, you know what to do. Text is in your details. All right, the party actually starts before the show. Everyone one of our tickets is invited to arrive early for the disco party with Ireland's Classic Hits DJs and the perfect warm-up before Sister Sledge and the Jacksons take to the stage. So it's going to be a great afternoon. And remember, your role is just, all you've got to do is listen out. And when you hear that cue to text, get in touch. And you could be winging your way to the 3 Arena for what could be a great night of memories.

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1: Ireland's Classic Hits Radio with Ed Sheeran and Lego Town. Phil Lynott and Old Town in there as well. Home of the 80s and 90s. Aidan, would you give a shout out to our own Lexi Lanan in Cork? She's the Cork Rose. She's on tour with the other Rose of Tralee participants. We're so proud of her and love her loads. This is from Nanny and Grandad Pink. And we're enjoying listening to Ireland's Classic Hits Radio as well. So there, congratulations, Lexi Lanan. That's a big responsibility. The Cork Rose. And the very best of luck in the competition. I think it's next week, isn't it? Very best of luck in it. And Nana and Grandad Pink send all their love and best wishes.
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0: Definitely one of my favourite Duran Duran songs, Ordinary World, in Ireland's Classic Hits Radio, home of the 80s and 90s. Aidan, say hello to Laura and Ethan, who are heading home from Tipperary to Cork after camping. Wonderful. Hope you had a great time. Now, you did hear our cue to text, and we are selecting the next recipient of tickets to go to what will be one of the gigs of the year, definitely. And not only that, you'll be going to the Boogie Zone, which is sold out. You can only get tickets from us for that. This is for the Jacksons and Sister Sledge at the Three Arena, and an extra slice, shall we say, or portion section, might be better off, tickets has just been released as well. Ticketmaster.ie is where you'll get them. It'll be a great old evening, and we'll be there early. We'll be warming things up, playing all your favourites, and just generally it'll be a cracking evening. So if you've entered, we will draw our winner shortly.
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0: Ireland's Classic Hits Radio with David Gray, This Year's Love. Now, heading off to the boogie zone for the Jacksons and Sister Sledge at the Three Arena is from Nina in Tipperary. Well done, Michelle Abbott. Tickets are yours this hour. So you'll be heading along a little bit early as well into the boogie zone, which is sold out, by the way. We're the only place you can get tickets. It's where all the dance is going to be. That's going to be the fun bit of the evening as well, isn't it? We'll be warming up just before Sister Sledge, and then of course the Jacksons come on stage to give us what should be a fabulous night at the Three Arena on Sunday the 15th of November. And don't worry if you entered this hour and didn't get tickets, we'll give another set away in the next hour, and we might also do a set of our listener party passes as well, only here on Ireland's Classic Hits Radio, home of the 80s and 90s.
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9: It's 3 o'clock. Good afternoon, I'm Ellen Butler. 9 people have been injured in a two-car collision on the M50 in Dublin. It happened after a car was driven the wrong way down the motorway at around 5:30 this morning. Leah Doherty reports.
10: Gardaí say 8 teenage boys were in a car which was travelling northbound on the southbound carriageway of the M50. The car collided with another vehicle while driving down the up ramp at Junction 12. All 8 of the passengers were taken to hospital for treatment and one of them remains in critical condition. The driver of the other vehicle, a man in his 20s, was also taken to hospital with serious injuries. The section of the M50 from Junction 12 to Junction 11 southbound remains closed with local diversions in place. Gardaí say investigations are ongoing and are appealing for witnesses to come forward.
9: Meanwhile, in County Kerry, a man is in a serious condition after a bus and a car collided in the early hours of this morning. It happened on the N70 at Aghato Bridge near Carrisaveen at around 5 o'clock. The driver of the car, a man in his 20s, was taken to Cork University Hospital for treatment of serious injuries. The bus driver, a man in his 50s, escaped uninjured. Anyone who was in the area at the time, especially those with dash cam footage, is asked to contact Gardaí. Well, there are just hours to go before Daniel Kinahan touches down in Ireland. The alleged leader of the US-sanctioned Kinahan cartel is wanted here on organised crime offences. Molly O'Connor has more.
11: Gardaí have spent years working with international partners, including in the United Arab Emirates, to track down Daniel Kinahan and bring him before the courts in Ireland. The 49-year-old was arrested in Dubai in April as part of a bilateral agreement and is now being extradited back to Ireland following unsuccessful appeals. As part of a high security operation, a number of Gardaí travelled to Dubai on board the government jet yesterday. yesterday and are escorting Mr. Kinahan back to Dublin today. They're due to land at Casement Aerodrome in Baldonnell at around 7 o'clock this evening. He's expected to be formally arrested upon arrival and brought directly to the Criminal Courts of Justice to face one charge of directing organised crime. Molly O'Connor at Casement Aerodrome in Baldonnell.
9: Our courts correspondent Frank Graney says Gardaí are keen to ensure the operation goes smoothly.
12: It was the same when Sean McGovern, a man believed to be Daniel Kinahan's right-hand man within that Kinahan cartel, when he was brought home last year amid high drama. The operation to bring Daniel Kinahan seems to be following similarly, albeit they're using a different aircraft. We can literally see online the progress of that aircraft. But I think the Gardaí are pretty confident that they have a very tight security operation in place.
9: Meanwhile, the Justice Minister says today's extradition sends a clear message that suspected perpetrators of serious and organised crime will find no safe haven from justice. In a statement, Jim O'Callaghan says he also wants to acknowledge the support of the UAE in handling the extradition request. Meanwhile, his counterpart in the United Arab Emirates says the UAE is committed to further strengthening judicial cooperation with Irish authorities and supporting global efforts to combat transnational organised crime. Israel has rejected Donald Trump's 15-point peace plan for Gaza. Prime Minister Benjamin Netanyahu says the country won't withdraw from the enclave until Hamas fully disarms. Last month, the US president announced there had been a breakthrough in his peace plan. Finally for now, today marks the final day of Flak Hill na hÉireann in Belfast. The eight-day festival is the world's largest celebration of Irish music and culture. Emily Brown is there.
13: The closing event at City Hall's Gig Rig stage includes performances from Foy Vance and the newly crowned Senior Ceilidh Band competition winners. The flag competitions were held over the final 3 days, with 5,000 musicians and dancers from 22 countries taking part. The estimated figure of 800,000 visitors across the week was surpassed within the first 5 days, with crowds of over 900,000. But we don't have long to wait until the festival's return, as Belfast will host the flag again next year.
9: And that's your news update, about 4 minutes past three.
14: And in sports, Cork and Galway go head-to-head for the All-Ireland Senior Camogie Championship title at Croke Park this afternoon. Galway are aiming to retain the O'Duffy Cup after ending Cork's bid for three titles in a row in last year's final. The Rebels have revenge on their mind and beat the defending champions by 7 points when the sides met earlier in this year's championship. It'll be a third successive All-Ireland final between the two counties, with only one victory apiece from the previous two. That's underway at a quarter past four. Armagh were crowned junior champions early on, beating Cavan 17 points to 15. Well, it's in the second half now of the intermediate final, where Antrim are taking on Laois. Antrim had a 13 points to 8 lead. In soccer, Bohemians and Shelburne will both look to put European defeats behind them in the League of Ireland Premier Division this afternoon. The Gypsies have travelled to face Waterford, which is kicking off now. Alan Reynolds' side currently joint second in the table, level on points with St. Pat's, who have a Dublin derby to come later. Stephen Kenny's side make the trip to Richmond Road to take on 5th place Shelburne. Shells were also beaten in Europe during the week, losing to Ajax. That kicks off at 5 o'clock. And Pat's man Luke Turner is relishing a big derby feel.
15: The one last time where it goes 2-0 up and then it goes back to 2-2 and then Max comes on and scores that great goal. It's just, that's what it's all about, and that's what the league's about. But it also has that atmosphere. It's kept that atmosphere, and I know the Pats fans will be there behind that goal, ready to cheer us on again, hopefully get a couple of goals.
14: Celtic are cruising to victory in the Scottish Premiership this afternoon. Casper Hu scored a first-half hat-trick. The champions 4-1 up against Kilmarnock later on. Rangers are at home against Hibernian. And finally to golf, Ireland's Áine Donegan is tied for third on the final day of the London Championship. She's 14 under par now on the back nine, while Anna Hwang from Canada is the player to catch on 20 under par. That's two shots clear of the chasing pack. And that's your latest news and sports update. I'm Daniel Pitcher at 6 minutes past three.
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16: Mostly cloudy in the early part of the afternoon, from a few sunny spells further south. Outbreaks of rain and drizzle in Ulster, Connacht, North Leinster, North Munster will gradually clear southeastwards, I beg your pardon, later in the afternoon and evening, becoming patchier as they do. Ranging temperature-wise, from a cool 16 degrees in the northwest to a warm 25 degrees in the southeast.
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Robbie Williams, Let Me Entertain You on Ireland's Classic Hits Radio, home of the 80s and 90s. John Cougar Mellencamp in there as well with Jack and Diane. And Queen with another one, Bites the Dust, kicked it all off for us on this Sunday afternoon. And it's not just a Sunday afternoon, because it's tickets to the Boogie Zone for the Jacksons and Sister Sledge at 3 Arena every hour, up for grabs. And this is going to be good, because the Boogie Zone's where we think the most fun will be had. And it is sold out, so the only way you get into it is through us. And you know, what we'll ask you to do is we'll ask you to come along early for the disco party. Yes, some of us will be there playing all the classic hits to you guys. And then we'll be getting into the gig with Sister Sledge and, of course, the Jacksons, who are all dying and looking forward to see. So you heard the cue to text. Anne-Marie Butler, Chantala in Galway, is our winner this hour. So well done to you. We'll be in touch during the week and we'll see you in November. And also, our listener parties are back. We're going to do a cue to text for that. I think we do it this hour, actually. So when you hear it, if you want to come along to our listener party, I'll tell you all about it shortly. Just text in your name and details, and you and three of your mates could be coming along for a good night out. Always a bit of fun. With the crew from Ireland's Classic Hits Radio, home of the 80s and 90s.

0: Pink and Ireland's Classic Hits Radio, home of the 80s and 90s. And I was telling you, our listener parties are kicking off again. They're great fun. And the first one will be in Dublin on the 27th of August in the Harcourt Bar and Garden. It's Thursday night. It's Dublin's hottest bar and all-weather beer garden in town. And once we play the clip of Pink, you have to listen out for it. It might be soon, it might be a little bit later on, but we're going to do it this hour. Just text us your details, and you could be winning a set of four passes to give away. So you and three of your mates could be coming along. We give two sets of four passes away this hour, okay? So listen out for it. If you hear it and you want to get in on this, text us, and you could be joining us at the listener party on the 27th of August in the Harcourt Bar and Garden. Sure, it'll be great fun all together with all the crew from Ireland's Classic Hits Radio.
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0: 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Now, joining us at the listener party on the 27th of August in the Harcourt Bar and Garden are Ger Gill, who is from Balgriffin, County Dublin, and Martina McCarthy in Lucan, County Dublin. So well done, you two. We will see you, and whoever you want to bring along with you, you'll be allowed to bring three guests each. And as they say, we will be in touch shortly. This is Ireland's Classic Hits Radio.
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6: It's 4 o'clock. Good afternoon. I'm Ellen Butler. 9 people have been injured in a two-car collision on the M50 in Dublin. It happened after a car was driven the wrong way down the motorway at about 5:30 this morning. Leah Doherty reports.
7: Gardaí say 8 teenage boys were in a car which was travelling northbound on the southbound carriageway of the M50. The car collided with another vehicle while driving down the up ramp at junction 12. All 8 of the passengers were taken to hospital for treatment and one of them remains in critical condition. The driver of the other vehicle, a man in his 20s, was also taken to hospital with serious injuries. The section of the M50 from junction 12 to junction 11 southbound remains closed with local diversions in place. Gardaí say investigations are ongoing and are appealing for witnesses to come forward.
6: The Justice Minister has confirmed Daniel Kinahan will face charges of directing an organised crime organisation when he returns to Dublin this evening. The alleged gang boss is due to land at Casement Aerodrome in Baldonnell at around 6:30. Molly O'Connor is there.
8: Justice Minister Jim O'Callaghan and his counterpart in the United Arab Emirates have today released a joint statement praising those involved in bringing Daniel Kinahan back to Ireland. Minister O'Callaghan says today's extradition from Dubai sends a clear message that suspected perpetrators of serious and organised crime will find no safe haven from justice. As part of a major high security operation, Mr Kinahan is being flown from the UAE on the new government jet. Upon his arrival this evening, he's set to be taken straight to the Criminal Courts of Justice under armed escort to be charged before the Special Criminal Court. Molly O'Connor at Casement Aerodrome in Baldonnell.
6: Taoiseach Micheál Martin has been hailing the cooperation between the two jurisdictions.
9: I pay tribute to the authorities in the United Arab Emirates for the strong cooperation with Ireland over recent years in this field more generally. And Ireland has worked hard to develop strong partnerships at a global level because, you know, criminal activity is global and the connections are global. So global partnerships are essential.
6: Our courts correspondent Frank Graney says high security is necessary in a case like this.
10: The Kinahan cartel, as we now know, is a transnational criminal empire with untold resources at its disposal. So, yes, the Gardaí would be concerned about a potential springing out of Daniel Kinahan and also retaliation because, as we know, the Kinahan cartel has been involved in a very bloody gangland feud for the best part of a decade now.
6: Benjamin Netanyahu has rejected a 15-point peace plan for Gaza put forward by Donald Trump's administration. The Israeli Prime Minister says troops will not be withdrawn from the enclave until Hamas fighters are fully disarmed. However, the militant group says Israel needs to hold attacks before they will implement the agreement on their weapons. Reporter Tom Cheshire has the latest from Jerusalem.
11: Where does that leave us? Well, Hamas have said it is still committed to that roadmap and it expects the US to apply pressure to Israel to get it to be committed too. And I think US pressure is the only thing that is going to move things along, if things can be moved along.
6: And finally for now, today marks the final day of Fla Ceoil na hÉireann in Belfast. The eight-day festival is the world's largest celebration of Irish music and culture. Emily Brown is there.
12: The closing event at City Hall's Gig Rig stage includes performances from Foy Vance and the newly crowned Senior Ceilidh Band competition winners. The FLA competitions were held over the final 3 days, with 5,000 musicians and dancers from 22 countries taking part. The estimated figure of 800,000 visitors across the week was surpassed within the first 5 days, with crowds of over 900,000. But we don't have long to wait until the festival's return, as Belfast will host the FLA again next year.
6: And that's your news update at 4 minutes past four.
13: And in sport, the All-Ireland Senior Camogie Final at Croke Park is moments away. Cork and defending champions Galway renew their rivalry with the O'Duffy Cup on the line. The Rebels have revenge in mind and beat the defending champions by 7 points when the sides met earlier in this year's championship. We're underway at 4:15 there. Armagh were crowned junior champions earlier on, beating Cavan 17 points to 15. Antrim are intermediate champions following a 122-11 point win over Laois. In soccer, Waterford have a commanding lead over Bohemians this afternoon in the Premier Division. They led 3-0 at the break thanks to a brace from Padraig Amont and another goal from Tommy Lonergan. There's a Dublin derby to come a bit later. St Patrick's Athletic make the short trip to Tolka Park to take on 5th place Shelburne. Shells were beaten in Europe during the week, losing to Ajax. Kick-off is at 5 o'clock. And Pats man Luke Turner is relishing the big derby feel.
14: The one last time where it goes 2-0 up and then it goes back to 2-2 and then Max comes on and scores that great goal. It's just, that's what it's all about and that's what the league's about. But it also has that atmosphere. It's kept that atmosphere and I know the Pats fans will be there behind that goal ready to cheer us on again. Hopefully get a couple of goals.
13: A hat-trick from new signing Casper Hu has helped Celtic thrash Kilmarnock 5-1 in the Scottish Premiership. The defending champions have started the campaign with back-to-back wins. While Fulham have reached an agreement with Southampton for the signing of midfielder Shea Charles, the transfer is expected to be worth an initial £26 million sterling. It could reach up to £30 million with add-ons. The Northern Ireland international is expected to have a medical on Monday with the Premier League side with a five-year deal ready for him to sign. And a golf, Ireland's Áine Donegan is fifth on the final day of the London Championship. She's 14 under par on the back nine. Anna Huang from Canada is the one to catch, 21 under par now. That's just one shot clear of the chasing pack. That's your latest news and sports update. I'm Daniel Pitcher. It's 6 minutes past four.
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15: Clouds along with outbreaks of rain and drizzle, mainly for Ulster, Connacht, North Leinster and North Munster, will continue to gradually track southeastwards to the rest of the day while becoming patchier. Sunny spells will follow from the northwest as light to moderate southwesterly breezes veer west to northwest. Temperatures at the moment ranging from 17 to 23 degrees, depending on where you are in the country.
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home of the 80s and 90s. This is Ireland's Classic Hits Radio. Yeah, Jackson's on their way to Dublin. Can you feel it? They'll be here on the November on the Boogie Zone, which is the dance area. It's sold out. Yep, but we have tickets and access to it. We get you to arrive a little bit early. We'll have the disco party, and then you get warmed up nicely for that. Then the main show itself. First up, Sitcha, Sister Sledge, then the Jacksons. And if you want to get your hands on our two tickets this hour, all you got to do is listen out for your cue to text, and we'll play it. Soon. Okay, maybe that's a bit of a hint for you. We'll play it soon. So when you hear it, just text us your details, and you are then in our draw. Well, the very best of luck if you're entering, and you could be a lucky winner before 5 o'clock this evening here on Ireland's Classic Hits Radio, home of the 80s and 90s. And by the way, if you don't get tickets, there's a few tickets still left. They've released a late tranche of tickets. Ticketmaster.ie is where you'll find aforementioned

0: Madness, When I Was Your Man on Ireland's Classic Hits Radio, home of the 80s and 90s. Madness in there as well, and Our House. We still have to play our cue to text for the wonderful Jackson's concert at the Three Arena in November. And when you hear it, just send us your details. We'll put you into the draw. It's as easy as that. All right, Paul Simon, Shakira, and Beautiful South on the way.
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0: For you. Nice, then, isn't it? Beautiful South song for whoever on Ireland's Classic Hits Radio, home of the 80s and 90s. Tickets to the Jacksons. Mick Jack Dillon in Finglas, a.k.a. Mick the Taxi Man. Well done to you. Completely at random, out of the draw. We'll be in touch. And don't worry, we still have another two to give away before we go to six this evening to see the Jacksons. And, of course, the wonderful Sister Sledge. Oh, this is going to be a night of memories, I can tell you. A new tranche of tickets have been released to Ticketmaster.ie is where you'll get them. Some extra seats there online, still for sale. Our tickets, though, for the Boogie Zone. Yep, we'll be bringing you in a little bit earlier. We'll be warming you up in the Dancing Zone and away you go. I heard Phil describe it very well. He said it's like a mosh pit for dancers. Okay. I mean, no moshing, just disco dancing. That's all we'd be putting up with, I can tell you. All right. And so well done, Mick. Congratulations. This is Ireland's Classic Hits Radio. On the way, Brian Adams and Britney Spears. So you
1: 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Ireland's Classic Hits Radio Listeners Party are back for 2026, with the first one kicking off in Dublin on Thursday the 27th of August in the Harcourt Bar and Garden, Dublin's hottest bar and all-weather beer garden in town.
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0: Coming up, your final chance to get your hands on our Jackson's tickets. A couple of tickets up for grabs in the next hour. The final two of the afternoon. Also, I've got Journey and Eric Carmen on the way here on Ireland's Classic Hits Radio, home of the 80s and 90s.
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9: It's 5 o'clock. I'm Lindsay Dolan. Good evening. The Justice Minister has confirmed Daniel Kinahan will face charges of directing an organised crime organisation when he returns to Dublin this evening. The alleged gang boss is due to land at Casement Aerodrome in Baldonnell at about 6:30. Molly O'Connor is there.
10: Justice Minister Jim O'Callaghan and his counterpart in the United Arab Emirates have today released a joint statement praising those involved in bringing Daniel Kinahan back to Ireland. Minister O'Callaghan says today's extradition from Dubai sends a clear message that suspected perpetrators of serious and organised crime will find no safe haven from justice. As part of a major high security operation, Mr. Kinahan is being flown from the UAE on the new government jet. Upon his arrival this evening, he's set to be taken straight to the Criminal Courts of Justice under armed escort to be charged before the Special Criminal Court. Molly O'Connor at Casement Aerodrome in Baldonnell.
9: Our courts correspondent Frank Rennie says high security is necessary in a case like this.
11: The Kinahan cartel, as we now know, is a transnational criminal empire with untold resources at its disposal. So, yes, the Gardaí would be concerned about a potential springing out of Daniel Kinahan and also retaliation, because as we know, the Kinahan cartel has been involved in a very bloody gangland feud for the best part of a decade now.
9: Nine people have been injured in a two-car collision on the M50. It happened after a car was driven the wrong way down the motorway at around 5:30 this morning. Leah Doherty reports.
12: Gardaí say eight teenage boys were in a car which was travelling northbound on the southbound carriageway of the M50. The car collided with another vehicle while driving down the up-ramp at Junction 12. All eight of the passengers were taken to hospital for treatment and one of them remains in critical condition. The driver of the other vehicle, a man in his 20s, was also taken to hospital with serious injuries. The section of the M50 from Junction 12 to Junction 11 southbound remains closed with local diversions in place. Gardaí say investigations are ongoing and are appealing for witnesses to come forward.
9: Benjamin Netanyahu has rejected a 15-point peace plan for Gaza put forward by Donald Trump's administration. The Israeli Prime Minister says troops won't be withdrawn from the enclave until Hamas fighters are fully disarmed. However, the militant group said Israel need to halt attacks before they will implement the agreement on their weapons. Reporter Tom Cheshire has the latest from Jerusalem.
13: Where does that leave us? Well, Hamas have said it is still committed to that roadmap and it expects the US to apply pressure to Israel to get it to be committed to. And I think US pressure is the only thing that is going to move things along, if things can be moved along.
9: At least 7 people are dead and a number of others injured following overnight strikes between Russia and Ukraine. 2 people are dead and 4 others are injured after Russian strikes on the Ukrainian city of Kharkiv. In Russia, 5 people have been killed and 25 others have been injured in the Ukrainian drone attacks on the city of Belgorod. The showpiece game of the Camogie calendar is underway at Croke Park. Old rivals Cork and Galway are battling it out to be crowned All-Ireland senior champions. Tribeswomen, who are hoping to defend their title, were 2 points ahead at half-time. Fans from both sides are feeling confident heading into Croke Park earlier.
14: Galway will do it today.
15: We're feeling very optimistic and very confident and up the rebels!
16: Up the rebels.
17: Yeah. I just think Kerry Dolan and all the players, I think they just have it in the bag.
18: My name is James and this is my brother-in-law Edward. He's from Galway. So one of us is going to be going home very happy and one of us is going to be going home crying. Edward, start crying.
9: And some Taylor Swift songs have been removed from social media videos posted by Donald Trump's campaign team. The singer-songwriter backed the US president's former Democratic rival Kamala Harris in the 2024 election. That led Mr. Trump to say he hated her in an online post. Dozens of artists, including Sabrina Carter and Ariana Grande, have called on his admin not to use their songs. It's 4 minutes past five.
19: And in sport, it's half-time in the All-Ireland Senior Camogie Championship at Croke Park. Galway were leading 9-7. Kiva Kelly and Niamh Nyland with 2 points in each half. Armagh have been crowned All-Ireland Premier Junior Camogie Champions after overcoming Cavan in a thrilling final. The Orchard County held on for a 17-15 victory, ending a run of 4 final defeats at headquarters over the past decade. Captain Rachel Traynor led the way with 6 points as Armagh survived a late Cavan fight back. While Antrim are heading back to the All-Ireland Senior Camogie Championship after beating Laois 122-11 in the intermediate final. The Saffrons produced a dominant second half display with Roisin McCormick scoring the game's only goal. In soccer, Waterford have caused a big upset in the League of Ireland's Premier Division this afternoon. They've beaten Bohemians 3-1 at the RSC as they continue to battle against a relegation scrap. Porrig Amond with a brace while Tommy Lonergan scored the other goal. A Dublin Derby is just kicking off at Tolka Park. Meanwhile, Shelburne are playing host to St. Patrick's Athletic, with the visitors looking to take control of the second place in the table. While a hat-trick from new signing Casper Hu helped Celtic thrash Kilmarnock 5-1 in the Scottish Premiership, the defending champions have started the campaign with back-to-back wins. Manager Martin O'Neill wasn't at the game as he recovers from what the club has called a small procedure. The assistant, Sean Maloney, leading the team. Hu didn't want to take too much credit for the victory.
20: Yeah, of course, that was a good feeling, but the most important is how we did as a team. That was a crazy good game by the team. I take one day at a time and try to do better, and the team played me so good today, so it's also the team's respect.
19: Fulham have reached an agreement with Southampton for the signing of midfielder Shay Charles. The transfer is expected to be worth an initial $26 million, but could reach $30 million with add-ons. That's your latest news and sports update. I'm Daniel Pitcher. It's 6 minutes past five.
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21: All right, this evening will be largely dry with clear spells with a few spots of light rain or drizzle later on. Light variable breezes or near calm conditions will allow some mist and fog patches to develop. Lowest temperatures overnight of 8 to 13 degrees.
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0: do. Christina Perry, 1,000 Years on Ireland's Classic Hits Radio. And before that, on the home of the 80s and 90s, U2, and I still haven't found what I'm looking for. The Camogie final, the senior final at Croke Park, has been neck and neck for most of it, but Cork have made a bit of a breakthrough now. It was 11 points each, and Saoirse McCarthy scored a goal. So Cork now leading by 3 points, 111 to 11 points is the latest score. There is about 42 minutes gone in that game. On the way, Wham and Alanis Morissette.
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0: home of the 80s and 90s, Ireland's classic hits radio, Tina Turner, and We Don't Need Another Hero. And there's been some movement in that Camogie final. 67 minutes in, Galway 19 points, Cork 2 goals and 14 points. It's over, actually, it's over. Cork have won. They've regained their All-Ireland title by a single point. Isn't that fascinating? I'll tell you what's even more fascinating is we played the cue to text and we will bring you the winner shortly. Phil Collins, the Lighthouse family, and our very own Kim Wilde on the way.
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0: That's Kim Wilde. She'll be on your radio tomorrow evening from 6 and every evening Monday through Thursday with an hour of 80s. Kim Wilde's Hour of 80s here on Ireland's Classic Hits Radio. That's, of course, from 1981. Kids in America. Lighthouse Family were there with Ocean Drive and Phil Collins Against All Odds. Final winner heading off to the Boogie Zone for the Jacksons and the Sister Sledge gig at the Three Arena in November is Stephanie Tobin. That's right, yeah, look at that there, Stephanie Tobin. Well done to you from Bruff in County Limerick. So we'll be in touch during the week and we'll make all those arrangements for you. Fear not if you didn't get tickets. I'm reliably told that a new tranche has been released, not for our area, the Boogie Zone, but for general release at ticketmaster.ie.
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10: 6 o'clock, I'm Lindsay Dolan. Good evening. The Justice Minister has confirmed Daniel Kinahan will face charges of directing an organised crime organisation when he returns to Dublin this evening. The alleged gang boss is due to land at Casement Aerodrome in Baldonnell. Molly O'Connor is there.
11: Justice Minister Jim O'Callaghan and his counterpart in the United Arab Emirates have today released a joint statement praising those involved in bringing Daniel Kinahan back to Ireland. Minister O'Callaghan says today's extradition from Dubai sends a clear message that suspected perpetrators of serious and organised crime will find no safe haven from justice. As part of a major high security operation, Mr. Kinahan is being flown from the UAE on the new government jet. Upon his arrival this evening, he's set to be taken straight to the Criminal Courts of Justice under armed escort to be charged before the Special Criminal Court.
10: Meanwhile, our courts correspondent Frank Graney says Daniel Kinahan is set to be charged when the jet touches down.
12: We don't know precisely what Daniel Kinahan is going to be charged with, but I understand that it will be a single charge of directing the activities of a criminal organisation. So we don't know the particulars, what the precise allegation will be against Daniel Kinahan. He will be charged as soon as he touches down on Irish soil, and then all will be revealed when he is brought to court.
10: 8 teenage boys and a man in his 20s have been injured in a two-car crash on the M50. It happened between Junction 12 and Junction 11 southbound at about 5:30 this morning. Leah Doherty has this report.
13: Gardaí say the teenage boys were in a car which was driven the wrong way down the motorway and collided with another vehicle. The collision happened while driving down the up-ramp at Junction 12. All 8 of the passengers were taken to hospital for treatment and one of them remains in a critical condition. The driver of the other vehicle was also taken to hospital with serious injuries. Gardaí say investigations are ongoing and are appealing for witnesses to come forward.
10: The section of the M50 has now reopened. Benjamin Netanyahu has rejected a 15-point peace plan for Gaza put forward by Donald Trump's administration. The Israeli Prime Minister says troops won't be withdrawn from the enclave until Hamas fighters are fully disarmed. However, the militant groups say Israel need to halt attacks before they'll implement the agreement on their weapons. Reporter Tom Cheshire has the latest from Jerusalem.
14: Where does that leave us? Well, Hamas have said it is still committed to that roadmap, and it expects the US to apply pressure to Israel to get it to be committed to. And I think US pressure is the only thing that is going to move things along, if things can be moved along.
10: Veronica Guerin's family said they chose to make a donation to St. Francis Hospice because of the amazing work they do. They presented the hospice in North Dublin with a donation of over €140,000 after holding a commemorative event for Veronica in June. The event took place to mark the 30th anniversary of her murder and had a special performance from Riverdance. Veronica's brother Jimmy Guerin said he thinks Veronica would have chosen to donate to the hospice.
15: What we didn't want was to be raising an event where the proceeds would be going to, say, victims of crime or victims of drug abuse, because we felt that a charity like the hospice, which is close to many people's hearts, was the more appropriate charity to donate the money to. We are aware of the wonderful work that they do, and I believe if Veronica was alive today and were to choose, she would undoubtedly choose a hospice.
10: Cork are the All-Ireland Senior Camogie champions. They defeated Galway by 1 point on a scoreline of 214 to 19 points. It's Cork's third title in 4 years after losing out to the tribeswomen in the last year's final. And Taylor Swift songs have been removed from social media video posts by Donald Trump's campaign team. The singer-songwriter backed the US president's former Democratic rival Kamala Harris in the 2024 election. That led Mr. Trump to say he hated her in an online post. Dozens of artists, including Sabrina Carpenter and Ariana Grande, have called on his administration not to use their songs. It's 4 minutes past six.
16: And in sport, as you've been hearing, Cork have gained revenge on Galway by winning the All-Ireland Senior Camogie Final at Croke Park. They were made dig deep for the 1 point victory. It finished 214 to 19 points. Orla Cahalan and Saoirse McCarthy with the goals for Cork. While Armagh were crowned All-Ireland Premier Junior Camogie Champions after Omer Cumann Cavan in a thrilling final earlier, the Orchard County held on for a 17 points to 15 victory, ending a run of 4 final defeats at headquarters over the past decade. Captain Rachel Traynor led the way with 6 points as Armagh survived a Cavan fight back. Antrim are heading back to the All-Ireland Senior Camogie Championship after beating Laois 122 to 11 points. That in the intermediate final, the Saffrons produced a dominant second half display with Roisin McCormick scoring the game's only goal. The victory means that Antrim return to the senior ranks for 2027 after just one season outside the top tier. In soccer, Waterford caused a big upset in the League of Ireland's Premier Division this afternoon, beating Bohemians 3-1 at the RSC as they continue to battle against a relegation scrap. Pádraig Amond with a brace while Tommy Lonergan scored the other. The second half is just about to get underway in the Dublin Derby at Tolka Park. St. Patrick's Athletic lead Shelburne 2-0 thanks to goals from Anthony Olesiona and Jamie Brown. A hat-trick from new signing Casper Hu helped Celtic thrash Kilmarnock 5-1 in the Scottish Premiership. The defending champions have started the campaign with back-to-back wins. Manager Martin O'Neill wasn't at the game as he recovers from what the club calls a procedure. Now, who didn't want to take too much credit for the victory?
17: Yeah, of course, that was a good feeling, but the most important is how we did as a team. That was a crazy good game by the team. I take one day at a time and try to do better, and the team played me so good today, so it's also the team's respect.
16: While Hibs have scored very late at Ibrox to beat Rangers 2-1, Hearts claimed a 4-0 victory over Dundee United. That's your latest news and sports update. I'm Daniel Pitcher. It's 6 minutes past six.
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19: Tonight will start mainly dry with clear spells, but cloud will increase overnight with patchy rain and drizzle developing, with lowest temperatures of 9 to 13 degrees. And tomorrow will be mostly cloudy to begin, but it will gradually brighten up with sunny spells developing. And now you're up to date on the station, giving you the chance to win €31,250 by answering, what did Lucy Kennedy say to Colm Hayes on Ireland's Classic Hits Radio?
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1: Revisit years of musical memories. We're going back to the future. Back in time.
20: Hello, how you doing? Good evening. It is Jen Ark and it is Back to the Future time. Yeah, and we're off to a very interesting year. Yeah, we're talking about a time when fake tan, Botox and men's grooming products were all becoming a thing. Yes, also we got the launch of Oxygen and Electric Picnic, those festivals as well in Ireland. It was the first year when we had them. Also, it was when Ireland's smoking ban was introduced as well. So a lot was going on, but what was the year? More to come, more hints on the way. But now it's Anastasia on Ireland's Classic Hits Radio.

0: Eric Preed's Calling Me, that's certainly taking me back. They all are. On Ireland's Classic Hits Radio, your home of the 80s and 90s, with myself, Jen Nark. Good evening. Now, in this year, it was when Fruit of the Loom announced the closure of its last two Irish factories. Internet companies Google and eBay chose Ireland for the European headquarters as well. And while that was all going on, right, I was starting to look at Ryan Gosling in a whole new way.
1: It was a magical summer. Noah was a country boy. Allie was from the city. They met the night of the carnival. They had nothing in common, but after seeing Allie that night, something inside Noah snapped.
2: Will you go out with me?
3: No!
2: No? Ah! Damn, my head's slipping.
3: Okay, fine. 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
2: No, don't do me any favors.
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0: Yeah, that's a way to ask someone out on a date. Yeah, where's your closest Ferris wheel? We have Ryan Gosling as Noah, starring alongside Rachel McAdams on The Notebook. Oh, I still love it. And you know, yeah, Ryan Gosling, my crush started to develop then.

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2: 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Now, coming up in our next Watch the Future year with myself, Jen Nark, we are heading off to a year when, talking about the Olympics, it was another year when we did very well for ourselves and a few medals did come home, and justifiably so. That's up next.
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2: Hey, how you doing? It is Jen Nark, and we're off to a time now when Bill Clinton was challenging George Bush for the US presidency, fighting those allegations of sleaze, drug taking and draft dodging. Yeah, wouldn't be an American presidency without some drama. He was elected president on the 3rd of November, winning 43% of the vote. Yeah, Euro Disney also opened in France, and the scandal in Ireland at the time was when American lady Annie Murphy revealed her affair with Bishop Eamon Casey and the fact that he was the father of her 17-year-old son. Yeah, my granny was distraught. That was all going on. Yes, well, what was the year? Any ideas? It's Lionel Richie on Ireland's Classic Hits Radio.

0: Crowded House, the weather with you on Ireland's Classics Radio. It's your home of the 80s and 90s. How are you doing? It's Jen in this Back to the Future year. The Olympic Games, they opened up in Barcelona. Yeah, and boxer Wayne McCullough took the silver medal home for Ireland. But that's not all. No. Dubliner Michael Carew, he didn't do too badly either.
1: And he's got it. He's got it. The gold medal.
2: Hardest boy in my life. He was a great puncher. He was a good technician, and I just stuck to the game plan with my dad and Nicholas told me. And he was expecting me to come forward because I'm a smaller boxer, but I'm actually a better counter puncher, and it paid off. I thought the Bubba Gorman was very harsh. Maybe I was holding a little bit, but he hurt me in the second round and I held on. But I thought he should have got a warning for his head and concentration of his shoulders. So the plan worked out and we got the gold medal.
0: Yes, Michael Carew. He took the gold medal home. And the Carew family were busy celebrating at home and abroad. But that's not all. We were all ecstatic. It was actually Ireland's first Olympic gold medal in 36 years at that point. Yeah, so it was great. Great times indeed. Great celebrations going on. But what was the year? Any ideas?
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1: Where we're going, we don't need roads. 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
2: Well, Linda Martin was busy winning the Eurovision Song Contest for Ireland with Why Me. Our very own Barry Keoghan was born. The year was 1992. Now, we are going to play a few more years this evening on Back to the Future. The news and weather are on the way first. And we are off to a time when Margaret Thatcher was all set up to become the first female Prime Minister in Britain.
3: Hiya, Ruth Scott here. 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
10: Good evening, I'm Cliona O'Dwyer. Daniel Kinahan has landed in Dublin from Dubai this evening. The alleged leader of the Kinahan cartel has arrived at Casement Aerodrome in Baldonnel on the government jet. The 49-year-old was arrested in Dubai in April as part of a bilateral agreement and has now been extradited back to Ireland following unsuccessful appeals. Taoiseach Micheál Martin says all precautions are being taken. Cork are All-Ireland senior camogie champions. They defeated Galway by 1 point and a scoreline of 214 to 19 points. It's Cork's third title in 4 years after losing out to the Tribes women in last year's final. 8 teenage boys and a man in his 20s have been injured in a two-car crash on the M50. It happened between junction 12 and 11 southbound at around 5:30 this morning. Veronica Guerin's family say they chose to make a donation to St Francis's Hospice because of the amazing work they do. They presented the hospice in North Dublin with a donation of over €140,000 after holding a commemorative event for Veronica Guerin in June. Stroking your partner's arm can significantly improve their mood and happiness. A new experiment by researchers at Károly Gáspár University in Hungary quizzed 110 men and women about relationship satisfaction. And that's your news for now.
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11: Tonight will start mainly dry with clear spells, but cloud will increase overnight with patchy rain and drizzle developing, with lowest temperatures of 9 to 13 degrees. And tomorrow will be mostly cloudy to begin, but it will gradually brighten up with sunny spells developing. And now you're up to date on the station, giving you the chance to win €31,250 by answering. 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
2: Hey, how you doing? It is Jen Nark, and I'm kind of scratching my head here looking at this, right? In this Back to the Future year, it was when the wearing of seatbelts became compulsory in Ireland, right? Now, I was a wee nipper at this stage, but I do remember for quite some time after that, no seatbelts, and certainly no car seats or anything like we have today. Quite some time after this, so I'm hanging my parents in it here. But maybe not every car was fitted with seatbelts back then, but certainly safety wasn't as paramount then as it is now. Thankfully it is now. Anyway, what else is going on in this Back to the Future year? Well, it also so happens that Guinness Light, that drink, was launched to much fanfare, but it ultimately failed. Remember that? And Michael Jackson released his breakthrough album Off the Wall, but we also got Pink Floyd's killer album The Wall as well. And we've something from them coming up shortly, but now it's Queen on Ireland's Classic Hits Radio.

0: It's your home of the 80s and 90s, Ireland's Classic Hits Radio with Pink Floyd, Another Brick in the Wall, and yes, taken from their album, The Wall, which was released in this Back to the Future year. Absolutely brilliant, brilliant album. Now, it is Back to the Future, and China instituted that one child per family rule in this year. Yeah, speaking of births, Kate Hudson, Heath Ledger and Jennifer Love Hewitt were all born. And across the pond in Britain, they got their very first female prime minister.
1: Now, no one in my position asking for your support, your understanding, could be unaware of the responsibility that I'm asking you to give me at this moment of decision for our country. To that I should perhaps add the fact, and if I don't, a lot of others will, that this is the first time in our history that a woman could, after Thursday, be holding the highest political office in our national life. It's never happened before, and I know that despite all the changes in our society, there are some who still feel a little bit uncertain about it.
0: Yes, Maggie Thatcher. She became the Prime Minister, the first female Prime Minister in Britain, and she kept that role for 11 years. So that'll give you an idea. If you know the year that she stepped down, you'll certainly know the year we're in now on Back to the Future. And turbulent times indeed under her role, pretty much. She did indeed implement that deeply unpopular flat rate poll tax that triggered riots and forced her resignation in the end. She crushed trade unions in her time. She cut public welfare. She was encouraging the privatising of state industries. It didn't go down well. No, there were tough times for the working class. And while that was going on, we got a new Taoiseach as well in this year. Charles Haughey became our Taoiseach. Now, were we better off? Yeah, that's debatable. Save that for another day. Yeah, but that's what was going on. Any ideas? What was the year? Well, Sister Sledge in Ireland's Classic Hits Radio.

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2: 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Every Which Way But Loose. Remember those movies? Alien, the first one as well. And the Muppet movie. Yeah, the year. The year, it was 1979. It was only a wee nipper. Yes. Now, on the way in our last year this evening, we're going to play on Back to the Future. What was going on? Well, we're talking about a time when we got introduced to the world of Harry Potter. That's coming up next.
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2: Happy Sunday evening. How are you? It's Jen Larkin into our last year on Back to the Future this evening. Right. So let's see how you find this one. Voters rejected the Treaty of Nice in a referendum. It was first time round. Ireland had confirmed its first case of foot and mouth disease. And Apple launched iTunes. Yes, a software program that acted as a media player, media library, and the client app as well for the iTunes store. And they introduced the iPod. So that was all going on in this year. A lot was happening. Yeah. And this was released by Westlife as well. More hints on the way. It's Ireland's Classic Hits Radio.

0: 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Yes, now in this Back to the Future year, yeah. It was when Tánaiste and Mary Harney married Brian Keoghan. Also, three Dubliners stepped out for the first time in RTÉ's new TV drama, Bachelor's Walk, starring Simon Delaney. Oh, I love that show. Love that show. And while that was going on, yeah, the very first Harry Potter film adaptation of Harry Potter and the Philosopher's Stone, it went on release.
1: Did you ever make anything happen? Anything you couldn't explain? You're a wizard, Harry.
2: I'm a what? Dear Mr. Potter, we are pleased to inform you that you have been accepted at Hogwarts School of Witchcraft and Wizardry.
0: Yes, Harry Potter and the Philosopher's Stone hit our movie theatres in this year. It was the first one, and some people rather call it the Sorcerer's Stone. Yeah, it can be called either way, apparently. But it was more commonly known over here anyway as Harry Potter and the Philosopher's Stone. They were all so young in that movie when you watch it back. And of course, it became massive. I think those movies and those books are going to live on for generations to come. Absolute classics. Brilliant, brilliant stuff. And you know, our very own Nikki Manley from Ireland's Classic Hits is a huge Harry Potter fan. She's probably the biggest Harry Potter fan that I know. I've even seen her dressed up as him. Yeah. What was the year? What was the year when we entered the world of Harry Potter? Any ideas? I'll put you out of your misery soon.
3: If you missed Celebrity Loose with Lucy Kennedy, you miss all of this.
4: Yeah. Vic and David don't like the wife. Next thing that's going to happen is Nicola's going to get pregnant and the Victoria won't see the children.
5: Baby
4: like
5: Elton.
4: Baby Elton.
5: Oh, I mean, because he's the godfather. They'll name him Elton or Reg.
4: Reg.
5: Reg Dwight is Elton's real name.
4: Yes, yes, yes, I know. 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
3: Celebrity Loose. 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
2: 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It was when Angelina Jolie gave that passionate open mouth kiss to her brother James on the red carpet. Yeah, it was a hard watch. And it almost made many people forget Bjork's Goose dress. Almost. The year is 2001. Thank you for playing along with me this evening, Jen Lark. I am back here next Sunday from 6. I'm going to leave you with Chaka Raynan. He's on the way. Take care.
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6: Good evening, I'm Cliona Dwyer. Daniel Kinahan has landed in Dublin from Dubai this evening. The alleged leader of the Kinahan cartel has arrived at Casement Aerodrome in Baldonnell on the government jet. The 49-year-old was arrested in Dubai in April as part of a bilateral agreement and has now been extradited back to Ireland following unsuccessful appeals. He's expected to be formally arrested upon arrival and brought directly to the Criminal Courts of Justice to face one charge of directing organised crime. Taoiseach Micheál Martin says all precautions are being taken.
7: Yeah, I have great confidence in An Garda Síochána and the capacity of An Garda Síochána to deal with any situation that emerges in the next while, and in terms of the Garda Síochána's ongoing work in terms of tackling organised crime, and also in the capacity of the state to deal with this. We have dealt with threats to the state in the past.
6: Hopes for a long-term settlement to rebuild Gaza through Donald Trump's 15-point plan are in tatters. Benjamin Netanyahu's rejected what's been put forward by the US President's Board of Peace. The Israeli Prime Minister says his military won't make any withdrawal from the Palestinian territory until Hamas fully disarms. The militant group says Israel must halt attacks before they agree to put weapons to one side.
8: Now we are talking with the Americans about this issue. They have ideas, some of which are acceptable to us and some are not. We know how to stand up to these things. We have proven it in the past. And we are proving it today as well.
6: Cork All Ireland senior camogie champions. They defeated Galway by 1 point on a scoreline of 214 to 19 points. It's Cork's third title in 4 years after losing out to the Tribes women in last year's final. Finally, Michael B. Jordan has sparked romance rumours with Ray. The Grammy winner and actor were spotted together at the Six Flags Magic Fountain near LA on Friday. The rumours come 4 years after Jordan split from model and actress Lori Harvey. And that's your news for now.
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9: Tonight will start mainly dry with clear spells, but cloud will increase overnight with patchy rain and drizzle developing, with lowest temperatures of 9 to 13 degrees. And tomorrow will be mostly cloudy to begin, but it will gradually brighten up with sunny spells developing. And now you're up to date on the station, giving you the chance to win €31,250 by answering, what did Lucy Kendi say to Colm Hayes on Ireland's Classic Hits Radio?
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Le track O'Brienon. Erin Iha Doni Sean Balakar Fod Tríd. Get you a deck looking up all the way through until 10 o'clock tonight. Nyarth Kjol Bra Erin Malachy. They're shot at the shin. Erin Nosen Kim Shot. I'm going to go Sheer Gatusen Cade. It's Damien Rice. It's Cannonball. It's Ireland's Classic Hits Radio.

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0: Sinead Sheeran and Shinny's Thinking Out Loud. 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Le Traco, Brain on the False Road, the Jockey Show. You're very welcome in. I'll be with you all the way through. All the way through until 10 tonight in Yarth Kilt Brawl. A Shannon with the show. A Shin, Sin Uriclig Show. We have George Ezra on the way, Shania Twain, Madonna, Michael Jackson and David Gray all before 9 o'clock this evening. August again, Nomad, that kind of big breakthrough song, the solo, the first solo hit of Ig Peter Satira, Thracia Dogsha, Chicago, and it was a big, big hit. It's no hook to the Donair on Shin Aaron Malachy, again, Nomad and Shaw, Air Ireland's Classic Hits Radio.
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got to get into the groove. You kind of do. Karthik Madonna. A wellness song, really, at the Lorraine Shin. It's Ireland's classic hits radio. It's the home of the 80s and the 90s. Le Traco, Brain on Early, Hadoni Shug, it's the Adeha Clug. It's also the home of what Lucy Kennedy said to Colm Hayes. Now, Ton Jackpot. So, Comorta Shaw. Ig Bugas a Shockton Rowan. It's Row Trucca Hain. Gala, Mila Euro. Trucca Hain, Mila Euros, Kukade Euro. 31,500 euro. There's many ways to say it. It's an awful lot of money. If you can work out what Lucy Kennedy said to Colm Hayes, we know Gerkeshta Tha Aun. We know Gul Ucht Vukal Sekesht. We know the answer to the question is two. Shotten Maiden Keshta Tha Ugin. How many times, blank you, blank at, blank. How many times, blank you, blank at, blank. If you can fill those blanks, you could win over 31 grand. Shashinga Jas, Chuck the Dro Darren Thowry. Anyway, be engaged to Clina Rinna Shakhtana, Doshan Sva Agat, Antarigat Chinner Father Vukan. Take it, classichits.ie, and check out what wrong guesses have already been made as well. Don't be wasting your time. Anyway, Tomaj Kalanu Deleshin Gyol, it is the home of the 80s and the 90s. It's Shania Twain that don't impress me much on Ireland's classic.

0: Sinead George, Ezra and Shin, Blame It On Me. 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Le Traco, Brain On, Erin Ihadoni, Sean Balacar, Fáin Sríd, Cidia Dag, Loganacht. I hope wherever you are and whatever you're doing, will to have been Sultas and Gil, Tanyarth Kjol Bra, Ella Aaron Malik. We're going to be back in a moment with some Bob Marley on Ireland's classic hits radio.
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Do you know Michael Jackson on Ireland's Classic Hits Radio, the home of the 80s and the 90s, Le Track O' Brain On. It's also the home of the world-renowned listener parties. I can point to show. Bein' to their shul, Chula Bliain, a Carica, Teampel, Foot Fodna here in August, and Cade Canella by Sher Shul in Malyaclí on August 27th in the Harcourt Bar and Garden. August Thomajic, Turtamak Tikadi, Irina Shoktana. 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Maclishan 2, clip the air on Chinna Henim, Irina Shoktana. Text in to win 4 passes. August by Shishinna Thurtamak, Lion Party, Tana Ihanta. Is Ihanta than Scott of Ian Sound. So Jane Keenjigal to a Steer Shin should be great, great night on the 27th of August in the Harcourt Bar and Garden. Be a gay shook the Mocklay Pink, Irina Shoktana, for your chance to win those fantastic tickets. Now, it is Ireland's Classic Hits Radio, Thomajigal, Sheer Gatusan, Caydenish, a wonderful album called White Ladder. This is David Gray and the very excellent Sail Away.

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6: Good evening, I'm Tino Dwyer. Daniel Kinahan has appeared before the Special Criminal Court, charged with directing the activities of a criminal organisation. It follows the 49-year-old's extradition from the United Arab Emirates. Our courts correspondent Frank Rainey reports.
7: As soon as the government jet carrying Daniel Kinahan touched down from Dubai, he was charged with directing the activities of a criminal organisation between the 18th of October 2015 and the 6th of April 2017. He was brought straight to the Criminal Courts of Justice, arriving under heavy armed guard just after 7 p.m. A large crowd had gathered outside the courthouse. 1 hour later, he was brought before three judges of the Special Criminal Court. He addressed the court a number of times, firstly to confirm he had no legal representation in court. He said he presumed a family member was going to organise it. Later, after being told that if he wished to apply for bail, he'd have to do so before the High Court, he said, "I think we know I won't be getting bail, but thank you for explaining that to me, Your Honour." He was then remanded in custody to appear before the court again on the 5th of October.
6: A motorcyclist has been seriously injured in a crash at Miles Gap in County Kerry. His motorbike and a car collided on the N71 on the road between Killarney and Kenmare at around 4:20 this afternoon. The man in his 60s has been taken to Cork University Hospital for treatment of serious injuries. Hopes for a long-term settlement to rebuild Gaza through Donald Trump's 15-point plan are in tatters. Benjamin Netanyahu's rejected what's been put forward by the US President's Board of Peace. The Israeli Prime Minister says his military won't make any withdrawal from the Palestinian territory till Hamas fully disarms. The militant group says Israel must halt attacks before they'll agree to put weapons to one side.
8: Now we are talking with the Americans about this issue. They have ideas, some of which are acceptable to us and some are not. We know how to stand up to these things. We have proven it in the past and we are proving it today as well.
6: A woman in her 50s has been arrested following the seizure of drugs worth around €950,000. The drugs were hidden in vacuum-packed packages after a flight arrived from Canada. Finally, Paddy McGuinness is rumoured to have found love again after a split from wife Christine McGuinness. The 52-year-old TV presenter was spotted with BBC Radio 2's publicist Emma Carey during an outing in London on Thursday. The rumoured romance comes after the Take Me Out presenter split from his wife of 11 years, Christine. And that's your news for now.
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6: Tonight will start mainly dry with clear spells, but cloud will increase overnight with patchy rain and drizzle developing, with lowest temperatures of 9 to 13 degrees. And tomorrow will be mostly cloudy to begin, but it will gradually brighten up with sunny spells developing. And now you're up to date on the station, giving you the chance to win €31,250 by answering, what did Lucy Kennedy say to Colm Hayes on Ireland's Classics Radio?
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Sinead Rod Stewart and Shin, The Rhythm of My Heart. It's Ireland's classic hits radio. Le Traco Brain on. It's Sunday evening. I guess by Malathan Balakar Fod Street. Could you a deha clug a knock? Thomas Gold Sheer. Could you the big kind of breakthrough song, really, of Robbie Williams? Sean Cowan, a Dahri Gochrat, though. It's Angels. It's Ireland's classic hits radio. I said

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0: 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That may be a Zooton song, O'Toosan Cade, but you know, Glock Amy Winehouse, Un Éireacht, the Hortaigid Air and Aaron Chinlishin, Lagan Chin, Lagan Din Sko. 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We have Belinda Carlisle, Black Eyed Peas, Spando Ballet, Eternal, August Huey Lewis, and the News. 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

Ireland's classic hits radio. It's the home of the 80s and the 90s. The track O'Brien On, and that is Matthew Wilder, Break My Stride. Big 80s sound and chin. It's Neil Law, the Lunasa, August 9th. And on this day in music history, Aaron Law, Shaw, Shira, Govila, August is shocked. In 2007, the mayor of Baltimore, Sheila Dixon, good sort of half-Irish name there, Aaron Lawshaw, Govila is a shock. She declared this day to be official Frank Zappa Day. Can Kalori Yenna Ericol Frank Zappa, August Gachrod, Avincha Mokden Verica, Isarilla Isarilla. So happy Frank Zappa Day to you. August Erin Law Shashira Nijig Noka Kahar in 1994, via Oasis Ekshenem gig in Newcastle. Of course, Nira Shid Olvor Eganam, 1994, Vishidik Brishit Sreed, Vishid Ekshenem gig in Newcastle. A written gig, Honiglad Husserin, or Newcastle Hosna now. Honiglad Husserin Ordon hit Noel Gallagher in the face. Dog Noel Gallagher in Ordon, he said, we're not going to play on because he'd been assaulted. And rightly so, Dirce. And Nirshid Conchenim Nismo, Ani Hishin Dimion, Crowd Kinal Fion, and 300 people attacked the band's bus. Agzidigira on Kilkerma Ogal. Tough crowd. Shinon Istoka and Balakas Farla Kershi is the Enever. Kirta Horlin Shin the Oasis in Ejig Noka Kar. Erin Law Shaw Sheer Freshen and Bila Nigit Ukto Shea. Queen, 40 years ago today, Queen ended their magic European tour at Nebworth in front of 120,000 people, Egan Kilkerm. And it was their last ever live performance. And Vishé Istoka. Diary on a Wallow, a live aid and bleeding Rivishin, or Vishishen and Bio, and for she'd be Luck Lanuna Mori, Queen, a Gambuin Shishin, but for she'd galore Dini Nua, Treshave Shenemig live aid, and Vian Kilkerm Shin, over 120,000 people at Nebworth. Shin, her father in law, Sean Neil Law Lunasa, August Vian Gigshin, or she'll Dahad Bleen O'Hin. There you go, it's Ireland's classic hits radio. It's the home of the 80s and the 90s. It's Spando Ballet.

0: Actually, Blinda Carlisle and Shin, agus Heaven is a Place on Earth. 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Le Traco Brain on Tas Sulagum Gutta Bin Sulta Sin Gyol. Pay out in a will to agus pay rud at Tar Sulagat Erin Eha Doni Show. Plenty more great songs on the way between now and 10 o'clock tonight. On the way, out on Fleetwood Mac, the only song that they ever got to number one in the US. It's a single charts. Tan Aaron Chin, Aaron Malachan. It's a fine song too. Tash Aaron Malachan, again, known within Shaw, Air Ireland's classic hits radio.
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Huey Lewis in the news and Sin agus Power of Love. Cén Áitse Hogan in air on Sin Hu. Back to the Future just a little bit. 1.21 gigawatts and all that kind of stuff and the DeLorean car and oh, ní sam cave dúr. Gur Franny Mayer and Scan on Chinnick there in a hook that he hadn't shook a more lum. It is Ireland's classic hits radio. It's the home of the 80s and the 90s. Let track out brain on. It's also the home of what Lucy Kennedy said to Colm Hayes. Agus an seachtain seo roin thon jackpot sin ag buga it's ro 3,000 agus 500 euro. 31.5 grand. Gur féidir leat a bhuachan. If you can work out what Lucy Kennedy said to Colm Hayes, we know gur ceist atá ann. We know the answer is 2. We know the question is 8 words. Shotten maiden kesha ta ugin. How many times blank you blank at blank? How many times blank you blank at blank? Maltotten on the blanks, shin Alina. You could win 31.5 grand for yourself. Take it to classichits.ie to follow my Kane wrong guesses if you gent the Hannah Fane, so you're not wasting your time. Agus big aishiklin rinna shaktana for your chance to win all that cash. Éirón Eilinis, a current mate, just in Eve, ma. It's Molliman Grooves and Éirón Shaw. It's eternal.

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5: Good evening, I'm Cliona Dwyer. Daniel Kinahan has appeared before the Special Criminal Court, charged with directing the activities of a criminal organisation. It follows the 49-year-old's extradition from the United Arab Emirates. Our course correspondent Frank Rainey reports.
6: As soon as the government jet carrying Daniel Kinahan touched down from Dubai, he was charged with directing the activities of a criminal organisation between the 18th of October 2015 and the 6th of April 2017. He was brought straight to the Criminal Courts of Justice, arriving under heavy armed guard just after 7 p.m. A large crowd had gathered outside the courthouse. 1 hour later, he was brought before three judges of the Special Criminal Court. He addressed the court a number of times. Firstly, to confirm he had no legal representation in court, he said he presumed a family member was going to organise it. Later, after being told that if he wished to apply for bail, he'd have to do so before the High Court, he said, "I think we know I won't be getting bail, but thank you for explaining that to me, Your Honour." He was then remanded in custody to appear before the court again on the 5th of October.
5: A motorcyclist has been seriously injured in a crash at Miles Gap in County Kerry. His motorbike and a car collided on the N71 on the road between Killarney and Kenmare at around 20 past four this afternoon. The man in his 60s has been taken to Cork University Hospital for treatment of serious injuries. Gardaí are appealing to anyone who witnessed the crash to come forward. The European Union can't do anything to implode the relationship with the US, according to the Taoiseach. It comes amid calls from the opposition parties for Donald Trump not to be welcomed to the country next month when he visits for the Irish Open. Taoiseach Micheál Martin doesn't agree.
7: The European Union United States relationship is a key economic relationship. Any implosion of that or any challenge to that would be very damaging to a lot of workers, to a lot of farmers, to our economy and to our markets. We have a trade agreement with the United States, which is very important. Ireland and the United States have a very, very strong economic, social, historic, cultural relationship, and over the years we've welcomed different US presidents here.
5: Finally, some Taylor Swift songs have been removed from social media videos posted by Donald Trump's campaign team. The singer-songwriter backed the US president's former Democratic rival Kamala Harris in the 2024 election. And that's your news for now.
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8: Tonight will start mainly dry with clear spells, but cloud will increase overnight with patchy rain and drizzle developing, with lowest temperatures of 9 to 13 degrees. And tomorrow will be mostly cloudy to begin, but it will gradually brighten up with sunny spells developing. And now you're up to date on the station, giving you the chance to win €31,250 by answering, "What did Lucy Kennedy say to Colm Hayes?" on Ireland's Classic Hits Radio.
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6: Good evening, I'm Cliona Dwyer. Daniel Kinahan has appeared before the Special Criminal Court, charged with directing the activities of a criminal organisation. It follows the 49-year-old's extradition from the United Arab Emirates. Our course correspondent Frank Rainey reports.
7: As soon as the government jet carrying Daniel Kinahan touched down from Dubai, he was charged with directing the activities of a criminal organisation between the 18th of October 2015 and the 6th of April 2017. He was brought straight to the Criminal Courts of Justice, arriving under heavy armed guard just after 7 p.m. A large crowd had gathered outside the courthouse. 1 hour later, he was brought before three judges of the Special Criminal Court. He addressed the court a number of times. Firstly, to confirm he had no legal representation in court. He said he presumed a family member was going to organise it. Later, after being told that if he wished to apply for bail, he'd have to do so before the High Court, he said, "I think we know I won't be getting bail, but thank you for explaining that to me, Your Honour." He was then remanded in custody to appear before the court again on the 5th of October.
6: A motorcyclist has been seriously injured in a crash at Miles Gap in County Kerry. His motorbike and a car collided on the N71 on the road between Killarney and Kenmare at around 20 past four this afternoon. The man in his 60s has been taken to Cork University Hospital for treatment of serious injuries. Garda are appealing to anyone who witnessed the crash to come forward. The European Union can't do anything to implode the relationship with the US, according to the Taoiseach. It comes amid calls from the opposition parties for Donald Trump not to be welcome to the country next month when he visits for the Irish Open. Taoiseach Micheál Martin doesn't agree.
8: The European Union United States relationship is a key economic relationship. Any implosion of that or any challenge to that would be very damaging to a lot of workers, to a lot of farmers, to our economy and to our markets. We have a trade agreement with the United States, which is very important. Ireland and the United States have a very, very strong economic, social, historic, cultural relationship, and over the years we've welcomed different US presidents here.
6: Finally, some Taylor Swift songs have been removed from social media videos posted by Donald Trump's campaign team. The singer-songwriter backed the US president's former Democratic rival Kamala Harris in the 2024 election. And that's your news for now.
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9: Tonight will start mainly dry with clear spells, but cloud will increase overnight with patchy rain and drizzle developing, with lowest temperatures of 9 to 13 degrees. And tomorrow will be mostly cloudy to begin, but it will gradually brighten up with sunny spells developing. And now you're up to date on the station, giving you the chance to win €31,250 by answering, "What did Lucy Kennedy say to Colm Hayes?" on Ireland's Classic Hits Radio.
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